0: 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Cornerstone Bank's time and temperature, 84 degrees up here in Brookings. It's 95 degrees with a heat advisory in Lincoln through 7 p.m. on Friday. It is 7:03 Central Time. 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Starting for Nebraska, the setter is Bergen Riley. She's from just down the road in Sioux Falls, O'Gorman High School. She's a three-time setter of the year in the Big Ten, 6'1". Senior Virginia Adriano will be on the right side, 6'5", sophomore. Turin, Italy, 1.6 kills per set, trying to get that number up. Olivia Mazzio-Libero, 5'6", junior, Bennington, Nebraska. Second on the team in digs, just one behind Bergen Riley. Torreya Sigler on the outside, wow, red hot, hitting 4'1", 4", 6'3", sophomore, Scottsdale, Arizona. The other outside, Harper Murray, 6'2", senior, Ann Arbor, Michigan, reigning first team All-American, as is Andy Jackson, hitting 5'8", 3", to lead the Huskers. What else is new? 6'3", senior, Brighton, Colorado. But get this, three aces already in just six sets for Andy Jackson. The head coach is Danny Busman. Kelly, all-time 35-1, now just beginning her second season with Nebraska, assisted by Jalen Reyes in his ninth year. Kelly Hunter Natter in her fifth year, and Brennan Hager in his second year. Lindsey Peterson is your director of operations. South Dakota State's head coach is Dan Georgalis, seventh year. He's a graduate of Kansas, KU, and he's 102-66 all-time, 55-35 in the Summit League, just absolutely dominant the last two seasons. He was 16-0 last year, finished with an RPI of 35, defeated Illinois and Ole Miss, Power Four Conference schools. He schedules hard as well, including Nebraska here tonight. Hannah Klein is one of his outside, 6-foot sophomore, Albany, Minnesota. The other is the two-time reigning player of the year in the conference, Summit League Conference, Sylvie Zagunts. She is a 5'11 senior from Hartford, Wisconsin. They run a two-setter offense. Riley Martin's a 5'8 senior, Eaton, Colorado. Brooke Larson is a 5'11 sophomore. Council Bluffs, Iowa, went to Lewis Central High School. Brooke Larson will also hit in the front row. So she'll set in the back row and hit in the front. On the right side, she's a lefty. Marissa Michaelis, 6-foot freshman, Woodbury, Minnesota, with a big arm. And the two middles are tall, 6'3 and 6'3. Hannah Milsna, freshman, Madison, Wisconsin, hitting 2'7'8. And Claire Loger, hitting 4'17 to lead the Jackrabbits. 6'3", sophomore, Prior Lake, Minnesota. The defensive specialist is their best server. 41 service aces a year ago, 3 already this year. 5'9", senior. All right, Lauren Cook-West, keys for the Huskers tonight.
1: Keys for the Huskers: continue to incorporate the back row attack. It needs to become a main option in our offense, especially in the 5-1 rotations where Bergen is in the front row. Normally the focus is on setting the middles and right pin, but I think tonight will be a great opportunity for Bergen and the left pin attackers to establish their connection. We need both Harper and Torreya to consistently get us kills in system and out of system. And as always, just win the serve and pass battle. You heard it from DBK. Serving, she wants to see those servers go off tonight. The smaller arena, they've been working really hard, and let's put all that hard work to good use.
0: South Dakota State's middles are 6'3". The pin hitters are 5'11", 6 feet, but they are athletes with big arms. You can see why this group has been dominant the last 2 years, really overtaking South Dakota when they had Sammy Slaughter. St. Thomas is also good in the Summit, and of course Omaha, down in Nebraska's largest metro area, is a top Summit League volleyball conference. And you would think it's just a one-bid league. Whoever wins the conference tournament gets into the NCAA tournament. But South Coast State's been so strong that when they've been upset, as they were in the finals of the tournament last year to St. Thomas, they got an at-large bid. St. Thomas got the automatic bid, and suddenly the Summit League had became a two-bid league. Huskers are right to left in the short sleeve, red tops, and Trey Sigler and Harper Murray and Skylar Pierce have to do their body bumping before they can start the match. Bergen Riley got a huge applause. She's the hometown kid from down the road in Sioux Falls. They love her. She's starting a pipeline of South Dakotans. Well, she's the latest in a pipeline. Sammy Slaughter, a few others coming to Nebraska, and Creighton, Taryn Cloth. Right side swing, we're underway. Virginia, Adriano, 1-0 Nebraska.
1: A hot start for Virginia. Can she maintain that, though, this entire match? And she's been up and down lately, but I love that Bergen goes to her right away, starting to establish that right pin.
0: Virginia to serve, looking for her first ace of the year. She can attack from back there. Torreya's back with her. Overpass and out. That's a service ace. Hannah Klein unable to handle that pass. Brought to you by the Nebraska Soybean Board. Another is Nebraska Farm Fact. Nebraska soybean farmers are using technology and sustainable practices to leave things better for the next generation. One ace already for Nebraska. Two love Huskers. Line drive through into the net by Virginia. South Dakota State on the board. That's the biggest applause a service error has ever received in this gym, I believe.
1: One ace, one error. It's not bad. We'll take it.
0: So in this rotation, Brooke Larson out of Lewis Central High School is going to attack. And the setter is Riley Martin. And Brooke Larson will become a setter. Here's Riley Martin serve to the back right. Pass by Laney. Beautiful outside. Harper Murray. Big dig in the back row. The blue and yellow outside set to Guntz. Roll shot. Diving dig Laney. Here come the Huskers outside. Harper tipping straight ahead. Doug. Bump set left. South Dakota State. Shot to Guntz. Two is the block. They're tied at two. And they're going crazy in this game.
1: This crowd is alive tonight. South Dakota State wants to pull up an upset, so these players are going to give it all they've got. The crowd's going to give it all they've got, and this will be a fun atmosphere.
0: Boy, so Guntz got a huge arm in practice. She was unloading. She's 5'11", but she tipped that one, pulled the Huskers. Set her dump try by Bergen. Doug, left side's a Guntz block back. Bergen got her. Had some help from Andy Jackson. They had swapped places. Andy was tight to the pin, and Bergen was in the middle. They somehow had swapped, and it's 3-2 Nebraska.
1: Sometimes that'll happen if the middle runs behind the setters. The setter, you know, they'll just stay on the right pin in the middle, and hey, it worked.
0: 3-2, big red serve in the back middle, bad pass. Set to the left, Sylvie Zagunts off the block and out. Uh-oh, Lauren, she's 2-for-2 on tool shots.
1: I said you have to be extra disciplined with your block. You can't get caught reaching straight up and down, and you can't have those hands turned because Zagunts will make you pay for it.
0: Zagunts in the back row. She can attack from there, too. Great pass, Olivia. The slide, Andy Jackson. Boom! Gravity, a minor annoyance. It's 4-3. Andy Jackson in the big red.
1: When we're in system, so whether it's off a pass, a dig, but when it's right on Bergen's head, she's able to run those middles. It's a perfect connection, and it's a big kill almost every time.
0: Great serve by Andy Jackson, but a better pass. Right side swing, dug by Laney. Left side roll shot, Nebraska. T. Sigler, long. Long, and we're tied at 4.
1: Laney Choboy just came in, and she's already had 2 digs. She made a nice up off of a off-speed shot. She picked it up, kept the Huskers alive, just had a nice dig there, and that's what you want to see out of someone who subs in to play in the back row.
0: She's had a great start this year. Laney Choboy, senior leader. Great pass by Laney, middle back. Harper in. Point Nebraska. That was athleticism. 5-4 Nebraska. 5-4 Husker. Laney out. Virginia in to her left. Manayo Beche, Torreya Sigler, back row. Olivia Mouth barking out instructions. Bergen about to serve. Harper back middle. Bergen sails it to the back left. Bad pass. Right back shot. Sylvie Zagunts out of bounds. Point Nebraska. 6-4 Huskers. Just started. Pull up a chair. Spend the night with the Big Red. Huskers are targeting Tana Klein. She's their other outside hitter. 6-foot sophomore, Albany, Minnesota. Good pass this time. Right side swings the guns. Block that. Great one-arm dig. Left cover. And now Klein to the left front. Gets a swing. Gets blocked. That was Virginia Adriano, I believe. Manayo Beche helped as well. 3 in a row for Nebraska. 7-4 Huskers in the first.
1: No surprise that Manayo Beche is involved in a block early on.
2: Anaya Obeche putting up the blocks already this year. She's got 10 of them. And a swing in the middle. And a kill for Sylvie Zadunce. She's a two-time player of the year in the Summit Conference. 7-5 Nebraska in the first set.
1: They'll move her around. They'll set her all over the court. Nebraska, it's basically man-on-man defense. You have to be paying attention to where Gunce is at and Zagunce and make sure you're communicating with your other blockers.
2: Brooke Larson, Lewis Central High School, Council Bluff, line drive, serve, out of bounds. Point Huskers, 8-5 in the first. Taria Sigler to the back row to serve. Treya, three aces, just one error. Scottsdale, Arizona, Horizon High School. Floats this one, not a line drive. Easy pass for Zagunce, outside set. Big shot, rocket arm, Hannah Klein. Been going after as a passer. She looks awfully comfortable as an attacker, 8-6 Nebraska.
1: So Nebraska's actually targeting Zagunce and Klein, the two left sides for South Dakota State. And I anticipate they'll continue to do that as the match goes on. Nebraska's trying to break them down, make them carry a heavy load, having to pass and then attack.
2: Klein got 18 kills against Villanova Sunday at Pepperdine. It's a career high. Quick attack on Anaya Obeche, timing off. She hits it into the net. Point South to go to State, 8-7 Huskers in the first. Anna Klein, 6 foot sophomore, Albany, Minnesota. She's an outside six rotation player. Line drives it at Nebraska, six rotation outside. Harper Murray, not a good pass, gets it back, roll shot. Diving dig the libero. Here comes South Dakota State. Right side tips off of the lefty, Marissa Michaelis. Huskers dig her. And then the bump set hits the scoreboard up high, but it stays on Nebraska's side. She roll shot over, back row attack. Block back covered against South Dakota State. Cross court, Zagunce, out of bounds. The line official was trying to stop the rally because the bump set hit the scoreboard up above, but it stayed on Nebraska's side. Play on, and the floor official said, no, let them play. Point Huskers, 9-7, Big Red.
1: If that ball were to hit the top and then go over to South Dakota State side, then you have to call the play. The point's over, but because it stayed on Nebraska's side, it was okay.
2: Served by Olivia, right side swing, Michaelis, the lefty, Doug. Bump set over the net. On the second contact by Virginia Adriano. Here comes South Dakota State. Left front attack. And cross court. Just wide. Point Big Red. 10-7 Huskers. Tied with their largest advantage. 3 points in the first set.
1: Huskers attacking 100. So not doing much offensively right now. South Dakota State negative 067.
2: Olivia floats it over. Bennington Badger. Passes a good one. Outside set. Sylvie's a gun. Off the block and out. She's got three kill shots. One or two against Bergen now, and one against Virginia. And that's a kill for a 10-8 Nebraska, just two-point advantage.
1: I almost would prefer Bergen to be blocking against Zagunce. I just think that's a better matchup. Zagunce is much smaller than Virginia, so she can go up and tool her all day.
2: Back set to Virginia Adriano. Kaboom! Down the line, a rocket shot off of Jocelyn Richardson. She's in the gold top. She's the libero, ricochets off her shoulder into the third row, 11-8 Nebraska.
1: Virginia going up. She has about a foot of line. She's attacking wrist away down the line. So it's all in her shoulder, her arm swing, and then her wrist turning that ball down the line.
2: Jump serve by Virginia. Good pass. South Dakota State attack in the middle. Huskers control it, but can only free ball it over. Bump set by South Dakota State over Sylvie Zagunce. She swings straight up by Olivia. Now T. Sigler from Nebraska feeds Harper down the line out of bounds. Point, South Dakota State. It's 11-9, Nebraska.
1: It's a great out-of-system set from Olivia Mauck. Put Harper 3 feet off, 3 feet in. Harper just ended in an attacking error, and she has to find a way to be more consistent with her attack, whether she's attacking in-system or out-of-system.
2: Jack Rabbits looking confident, settled, and they serve way out of bounds. That's Riley Martin just off the bench, the 5'8 senior. She's the back row setter in this 6-2 offense for South Dakota State. They're passing with two outsides plus the libero. Let's see if the Huskers keep targeting Hannah Klein in the middle. Harper does. Hannah Klein, nice pass. Set to the middle. Shot straight ahead. Dug by Olivia. Huskers jump set left. Treya Sigler off the block. Controlled by libero. Here come the Jackrabbits. Back set. Right attack. And shot straight ahead. Out of bounds. From Brooke Larson, searching for a touch call. Won't get it. 13-9, Big Red. Largest Nebraska advantage.
0: Serve into the net. Harper Murray, 13-10.
1: That's two service errors now for the Huskers. Still at one service ace.
2: Belongs to Virginia Adriano. Sylvie's a gun. She's got a jump serve, and she is going for it in every respect. The slide.
0: And Mandy Jackson gets stuffed by Hannah Klein. Looks like a good pass from T. Sigler. What happened there, Lauren? 13-11 Nebraska.
1: Here's what I think is happening. Andy Jackson's trying to bring that attack down, just smash it into the ground. And she thinks, okay, we talked about this earlier, smaller block. I can do this. I can bring that attack down, but you can't afford to do that against a smaller block.
2: So he's against jump serve, pounds it, but into the net, 14-11 Nebraska. I mean, if South Dakota State's got a lot of energy left after this set, I'll be a little surprised. I mean, they are going for it. Jump serve, Andy Jackson, a beauty. Overpass, two-handed back, Virginia. No, that's Brigham Riley. Point, Big Red. A wicked line drive serve by Andy Jackson. 15-11, Nebraska. That is as good as an ace. Instead, Bergen gets the overpass kill. Huskers by four, time for their largest lead. We're in the first set, media timeout. 15-11, Big Red in a hostile blue-clad South Dakota State throng up here in Brookings. This is Big Red Volleyball.
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2: 15-11 Nebraska set one. Andy Jackson to serve again. There it goes. A launch just long. Wow. That is suddenly a weapon, Lauren, and it's 15-12.
1: It's a weapon if she can keep it in. I mean, it's not a weapon if you have a service ace and then a service error every time. You have to be able to run some points.
2: Here comes the serve now from brand-new Jackrabbit. Anna Johansson, sophomore, Minneapolis. Pass made by Lainey Toboy. Well done. Back row shot from Harper. Here come the Jackrabbits. Right side tip shot, and it falls. Brooke Larson, Council Bluffs, Lewis Central High School, 15-13 Nebraska, and they're starting to dream up here in Brookings.
1: One of our weaknesses is not being able to pick up tips and roll shots. And so, I think it's tough with all these matches. You're playing back to back to back. You don't have a lot of practice time. But I think that's something that Nebraska needs to work on.
2: Uh-oh, Lainey pulls Bergen off the net. She can only bump set left, tight to the net. T. Sigler swings, block back, covered. Bergen gives it back to T. Sigler. Cross court. Is that in? Yes. Wow, that's a powerful cut shot to her right, inside, four hands, and in by a yard. Sharp angle, 16-13 Nebraska.
1: It's tough to hit some of those angles, but again, it's all in that wrist, how you're moving the ball. You get your hand on the ball, and then you turn it and hit those angles with your wrist.
2: Second service ace of the night for Nebraska, Bergen Riley. Once more serves Hannah Klein, and she shanks that pass into her own bench. That one, that ace brought you by the Nebraska Soybean Board, 17-13 Huskers. Two aces served by Bergen. Again, Hannah Klein, bad pass, pulls her setter off. Moonbeam set outside. Hannah Klein swings, dug by Harper. Huskers outside, T. Sigler flying out of bounds, blocked back, covered. Again, the Huskers back set, right attack. Virginia slices it off the block and out, tools it.
0: Point Big Red, biggest lead, 18-13, three in a row, set one.
1: That angle is working for Virginia, going wrist away, either down the line or wrist away off the block and out of bounds. So I think she just continues to go with that until they make an adjustment, step over, and take away that line attack from her.
2: Timeout, South Dakota State, Nebraska 18, the Jackrabbits 13 on the Huskers Radio Network.
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2: Nebraska 18, Jackrabbits 13, Lauren Cook West, Josh Hilkeman, yours truly, John Baylor. Courtside, First Bank and Trust Arena, 5,000. Most of them are wearing blue. Set to the middle. Oh, and a miss hit into the bottom of the net by South Dakota State's Taylor Biles. She hasn't played a lot this year. It's just her fourth, 10th attack of the season. 6'3 redshirt sophomore from Sioux Falls, South Dakota. Jump serve once more by Bergen, up 19-13, back set, right attack, down the line, out of bounds, Brooke Larson. And it's suddenly 20-13. This is reminiscent of the Texas match. Bergen ran 10 points in the first set, and here she goes. She's run five in a row.
1: Hands down, Bergen is the best server, most consistent server on this Nebraska team.
2: And she sails that one out of bounds, usually.
1: Why does that always happen? We say a nice thing, and then that player about that Jinx. Player, and then they'll make an error.
2: It happens.
1: Yeah. Oh, well.
2: Got to go for it, though. You ran five in a row. Things are going your way. Go for another ace. Here comes.
1: I'll take that.
2: The serve to the back right. T. Siegler. Okay, pass. They still run middle. That's Mariah Obeche looking for her first kill. Dug by Johansson Libero. Right side swing by Michaelis. Dug by Harper. Free ball over. Here come the Jackrabbits. Set in the middle. Tipping. And a big kill for Taylor Mile. A tip shot, and it drops. Huskers a little late reacting. 20-15, Big Red in the first.
1: We just have to be better about picking up those tips, JB. What should have happened is you have an off blocker coming off. You have Bergen Riley, who should have rotated up because the block moved in. So there's a few players who should have been in that area.
2: Harper can only flip it over because Olivia was right next to her. And then left side swing for South Dakota State. Hannah Klein out of bounds. So they take a free ball and they get an attack error. Point Nebraska 21-15. I've never seen that. Olivia was in Harper's way. Harper was getting ready to jump and attack but couldn't. It could only two-hand it over. It was a smart, safe move. Could have landed on her teammate. Service near ace by Terea Sigler. Left side tip shot. And it does hit the floor. Hannah Klein with her second kill, 21-16. Huskers in the first.
1: Nice block touch. Again, our defense just late making moves. Harper Murray, she's the off blocker there. She was just back on her heels. She needs to be on her toes, ready to move forward for that.
2: Serve to Olivia Mount. Good pass by left side. Tip shot well done. Harper Murray, 22-16, Nebraska.
1: Instead of going to the donut, Harper went right over the block. No one's home. Everyone's back pretty deep, ready for her to bring some heat and hit a tough shot. So that's a way to, good job by her. Way to see the court. Way to see what the defense is doing.
2: Huskers hitting 167. South Dakota State negative. Left side swings at guns. Wow. That's a powerful shoulder. 22-17, Nebraska. Sylvie Zagunce.
1: Your opponents are going to get some big swings, get some big kills. It's how you respond to those points, and can you come back and get a good pass inside out?
2: Jocelyn Richardson serves. She's from Sioux Falls, good friend of Bergen Riley. She's a libero. Huskers tip in the middle. Andy Jackson, Doug flips back. Here come the Huskers. Set to the middle. Andy Jackson, kaboom! Attacking
0: over a late arriving middle blocker, and that's an empty net and a big dent in the floor, 23-17.
1: Setting the middle in transition, it's a guaranteed kill almost every single time. And you can see South Dakota State, they're scrambling. They're trying to get back to their base positions to play defense, and Bergen's setting up Andy in the middle.
0: Virginia Adorano's second service error of this first set. She does have an ace. It's 23-18.
1: I think Virginia might have been trying to use that snap serve there, JB.
2: I like that Virginia Italian snap serve. Especially when it gets just over and just in. Pass made by Harper, back right, timing off. T. Seeger's only free balled over. Here come the Jackrabbits, left side, tip shots at Guns. Oh, she's trying to throw the block, comes back at her, and then goes over the net, and then free ball back. Huskers have it outside. Harper off the digging out. Great rescue before that termination by Harper Murray. Brooke Larson redirected it over, kept the rally going. 24-18, Nebraska.
1: South Dakota State's doing with their block. They're taking away cross-court shot on the left pin and on the right pin. So they're on that left pin. Harper Murray's attacking. They're taking away a cross-court shot. Harper sees that and goes down the line.
2: Service ace, Nebraska on set point in the first. Again, the big red goes after Hannah Klein, and she's just late reacting and shanks that one to her left. The Huskers have found a target for the serve. And Nebraska wins that first set 25-18. That was your Hy-Vee set point brought to you by Hy-Vee, proud sponsor of Nebraska Volleyball. Hy-Vee, there's a helpful smile in every aisle. Set two next. Huskers up one love on the Huskers Radio Network.
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2: Huskers win the first set, 25-18, and Gabby DeVita about to make her debut as a Husker. She comes in to play at least back row. We'll see about front row for Harper Murray.
0: Of course, she's from the same part of Michigan, played in the same club team as Harper Murray, albeit years after the elder senior Harper Murray, back in southern Michigan, the Ann Arbor area. And Gabby DeVita about to make her debut as she's going to serve. And she sails it promptly out of bounds. 1-0 South Dakota State.
1: That's a tough start for Gabby, but we'll see what she can do in the back row. And you're right, we'll see if she rotates to the front row. I'd love to see her play all six rotations.
0: Huskers handled South Dakota State fairly easily in the first set, 25-18. Trail now for the first time. Good pass, Gabby. Left side swing. Treya Sigler, diving dig in the back row. Well done by Klein. Tip shot left front. Sylvie Zagunt into the antenna. Can't do that. One apiece.
1: I think one of Gabby DeVita's strengths is her passing, and South Dakota State goes after her right away thinking, oh, she hasn't been in the match. She's a freshman. She's going to shank this ball, but she puts it right on the money, right on top of Bergen's head.
0: Olivia serves the libero. Well done. Quick attack in the middle for the first time tonight. Hannah Milsna gets a swing, and she delivers through the Andy Jackson block. 2-1 Jackrabbits in the second.
1: It was an awkward attack. It went off the top of the tape into the block. It's all over the place. So if you're Nebraska, just move on to the next play.
0: Both middles for the Jacks, 6-3. The other front rowers, 5-11. Here's their second setter. They're playing a 6-2 offense. And the pass is made back row. Gabby DeVita, left side. Kaboom! Treya Sigler. Point Huskers were tied at 2 in the second.
1: Treya brings a lot of heat on her tacks. She also, she looks like she's going to hit cross court, and then at the last minute brings it more down the line. If there's a seam, which there was a little bit of a seam, she's attacking in that seam. So she could bring a lot of heat on her attacks, and she'll make you pay for it if you leave a seam open.
0: Laney serves back middle. Good pass by Hannah Klein. Left side swing. Great up, Gabby. Left side shot, Nebraska. Treya Sigler muscles it through the block. Point Huskers. First, second set lead. 3-2, Big Red.
1: How about that up by Gabby DeVita playing middle back defense, keeping the Huskers live in that rally and setting up T. Sigler on that left pin.
0: Gabby looks very comfortable back there, Lauren. Remember, she can attack back there. Here comes the serve. Sylvie Zagunts with the pass. The back set, right side. Tip shot will not drop for Brooke Larson out of Council Bluffs. Now South Dakota left front. Sylvie Zagunts drops it. We're tied at 3. Zagunts out of Hartford, Wisconsin. Two-time player of the year in the Summit League. 3 apiece in the second.
1: Looks like Lainey Choboy they brought in to serve instead of Virginia Adriano.
0: Here comes a jump serve from Zagunts. T. Sigler, not a great pass, gets it back left front, inside the double block, off the libero, and out. So they were funneling her at the sharp angle, and libero unable to handle the heat. Jocelyn Richardson out of Sioux Falls, 4-3 in Nebraska.
1: A nice run in the front row by T. Sigler. 4 kills, 1 error, 10 swings, hitting 300.
0: So Gabby DeVita out, and Skylar Pierce in. No Harper Murray, second set. Serve to the back middle from T. Sigler. Good pass by libero. Back row is Zagunts out of bounds. 5-3 in Nebraska. Huskers going after their libero. Jocelyn Richardson, when they're not going after their outside hitter, Hannah Klein. Richardson, grizzled veteran, senior, same class as Bergen Riley. Good chums from back in Sioux Falls. Pass Hannah Klein. Gets it back. Swings cross court. Olivia's dig goes towards the bench. T. Sigler rescues it. With the head coach, Jenny Bussum Kelly, right there to cushion her. Free ball over left side. Tip shot by Klein. Block back covered. Here come the blue-clad, tank-top attired Jackrabbits. Left side tip shot. Hannah Klein and Skylar Pierce unable to pick up the tip. Point Jacks, 5-4 Nebraska, set number 2.
1: Jackrabbits are having success on these off-speed shots. So roll shots, tips, they're going down. They're continuing to utilize them. We have to make some adjustments, start picking those up. Skylar Pierce, she's your off blocker. She needs to come off the net, straddle the 10-foot line, be ready to pick up those tips.
0: Skylar at 3 kills. It's 750 against UNLV. He gets an outside set, bangs it off the block, dig it out of here. Skylar Pierce has 4 kills for the season. 6-4 Nebraska in the second.
1: So the line is still available for our pin attackers. Skylar Pierce takes it down the line there, goes crossbody, and it looks like South Dakota State's continuing just to take away that cross court and allowing our pin attackers to attack down the line.
2: Andy Jackson, that snap serves a guns. Beautiful off her right hip with a pass. Left side swing, Hannah Klein, block back covered. Right side, Rachel Lewis. Big block, Manael Peche, Skylar Pierce. That's a combined 13 feet of humanity. And Nebraska's up 7-4 in the second set. 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Flipped over to the Huskers. Shot in the middle, Manio Beche. Net violation. The Jackrabbits, 8-4. Huskers set two after winning the first.
1: I can't emphasize enough, JB, how good Manio Beche is when it comes from moving side to side with the block. I mean, she reads what the setter's doing, she makes her move early, and she closes almost every single time with those pin blockers.
2: Served by Andy Jackson. Bad pass, set outside. Klein can only roll shot it. Now Nebraska. Bergen chooses middle back. T. Siegler flying in there. Overdig by the libero. Here come the red-clad Huskers. The slide. Manio Beche. Kaboom! It's a veritable blizzard of lasers coming from the Nebraska side. 9-4 Huskers in the second.
1: It's a slide attack down the line from Manaya. It's tough to do. Usually those middles prefer to go cross court, but because South Dakota State's taken away that cross court attack, you have to go down the line.
2: Sir, by Andy's going to float it into the net. Point South Dakota State 9-5. I say no more float serves for Andy the rest of her career.
1: Okay, listen, she's trying to, it's called yo-yo serving. So she served one deep, and then she's trying to catch them off guard, throw one in short. And she's tried it before, and she just never has enough heat behind it to get it to go over the net.
2: You overruled me right away, right after I made the proclamation. Left side swing by Skylar Pierce, blocked back, covered by T. Seeger. Skylar, another big rip. Dug by the libero. Here come the blue-clad Jackrabbits outside set. Klein muscles it through. They're starting to dream in Brookings. It's 9-6 Huskers in the second.
1: You can see how often South Dakota State goes to their left pin because Bergen Riley's in the front row. So they're thinking, this is the smallest blocker for Nebraska. Let's set our left pins and try and get a kill over Bergen Riley, and it works that time.
2: Served by Brooke Larson. Nice pass, Lady Choboy. The Huskers run the slide. Manio Bacek, kaboom! 10-6 Huskers. A lot of oohs and ahs from the South Dakota State crowd this evening tonight. 10-6 Huskers here, set number two. Boy, Manio Bacek, Skylar Pierce putting on a fireworks show. Line drive serve by Bergen Riley. The slide dug by Bergen crosses the net. Here come the Jackrabbits. Set to the middle back. Sylvie Zagunst off the Skylar Pierce block to the Husker shoot top. Point South Dakota State 10-7 Big Red.
1: We had three blockers up on that back row attack and we weren't able to stop it. It was just a matter of timing. We're on our way down. We're a little too early on the block. You have to wait, see that it's a back row attack, and give yourself a little bit of extra time so you're on your way up.
2: Hannah Klein, the sophomore, Albany, Minnesota. We're only about 20 miles from the Minnesota border here, eastern edge of South Dakota. Poor pass. Tria Sega outside. It's Virginia Adriano in the left pin. Cross court, out of bounds. Point, Jackrabbits, 10-8 Nebraska. Set number two. Huskers won the first 25-18. And once more, Hannah Klein to serve after making sure the ball was inflated, dribbling it a few times. Uh-oh, bad pass, Tria Sigler. Outside set, Virginia Adriano on her off pin. Off the block, dug in the back row. Bump set, free ball across. Huskers diving for that free ball. That thing nearly dropped. Left side swing, Virginia Adriano. One arm, dig a beauty by Hannah Klein. Right side swing, Marissa Michaelis. Off the block, out of bounds. Last touch by Virginia Adriano. 10-9. Nebraska's lead just won, and they love it in Brookings.
1: I think this is good for the Huskers. Put a little pressure on their side of the net. Let's crowd noise, keep it going. Let's test these Huskers.
2: This gets tied up. Man, it might have some frat guys tearing off their shirts and running around the floor. Anyway, right side swing. Skylar Pierce off the digging out. No tie yet. 11-9 Nebraska.
1: I'm always so impressed by Skylar Pierce attacking on that right pin. She makes it look easy. She's really good at it. It's in rotation one when she's a left pin attacker, but she has to attack on that right pin. And I feel like Bergen always goes to her when she's over there, and it's an automatic kill.
2: Gabby DeVito looking over for the signal. She's wearing Michael Jordan's number 23. Finally gets a whistle. Sinks her right hand into it. Back middle pass, Hannah Klein, not so good. Left side swings, a guns. Big shank into the crowd, and again, South Dakota State within one in the second set. Huskers won the first by seven.
1: Jackrabbits hitting 222 in this current set for the match, 082. Huskers 467 in this set for the match, 308.

0: They've won two FCS back-to-back football championships, 22-23. I'm not sure they ever got this loud. Line drive serve out of bounds. Tied at 12. That subdues the Jackrabbit throng. Nothing to lose if you're wearing blue. 12-12 in the second. Huskers won the first 25-18. Olivia sinks her right hand into it. Not a good pass by Zagunst. Jump set to the middle. Hannah Klein out of bounds. No touch. Point Big Red back in front. 13-12.
1: Andy Jackson just rotated in, and she just put her hands on every players who were in the front row with her, their shoulders, and just was talking to them, calming everyone down, saying, we got this. Let's just take a deep breath and reset.
0: Served as a guns. Good pass. Jump set left. A guns tipping. It drops. Tip shot has been Nebraska's kryptonite, 13-13.
1: That actually looks like a communication error. So you had Torreya Sigler, who came off the net ready to pick up a tip, and then she looked at Bergen like, oh, are you going to go for that? Bergen looked at her like, oh, I thought you were going to go for it. So that's where, you know, when you're in these loud, hostile environments, you have to communicate with each other, especially on plays like that.
0: That happens. Sometimes I think my wife's picking up the milk and butter. Sometimes she thinks I am. We get home, we got nothing. 13-13 in the second. Riley Martin, their center in the back row, sails it to the back right. Olivia gives it to Bergen. Quick attack. Andy Jackson stuffed. Hannah Millsman doing a jig. 14-13 Jackrabbits.
1: It's a great set by Bergen Riley. She gets Andy Jackson one-on-one in the middle. Andy just takes it straight into the block. And when you're one-on-one, you can go to your left, you can go to your right. You can move that shot around. You just have to see around the block.
0: Riley Martin says just out of bounds. Every time South Dakota State's about to call off school tomorrow, they serve out of bounds. 14-14. I think it would take a victory tonight for them to call off school, but, you know, the president's probably and chancellor's probably giving it some thought. As it is, 14 apiece in the second. Huskers won the first 25-18. The serve across from Laney Choboy. Perfect pass. Set in the middle. Bang. Sylvie Zagunst. 15-14 Jackrabbits. Media timeout. They're having fun in Brookings at the expense of Nebraska. 15-14 Jackrabbits in the second. Huskers 25-18 in the first. 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
0: 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Pass made by Olivia, set left, T-Sigler tipping, no. Jackrabbit ball, and they're up by one. Left side roll shot, Hannah Klein. Here come the Huskers. Laney to Bergen, the slide. Andy Jackson, over dig. Again, the Big Red. Gabby DeVita to Bergen, the slide. Andy Jackson, no. Jackrabbits with a chance to go up by two. Bump set left, tip shot, Klein.

0: two on the block. Missed the block. Point Huskers, it landed out of bounds. They're tied at 15.
1: Good job by Bergen. She's the outside blocker in that situation. She didn't get caught reaching with her hand. She stayed really disciplined, and therefore that ball didn't go off her hands when it was sailing out of bounds.
0: 15 apiece. 11,000 students, undergrads here at South Dakota State. 500 of them gobbled up all the 500 student tickets in 67 seconds yesterday morning. Left side swing by Hannah Klein. Doug, here come the Huskers to the lead. Back row tip shot from T. Sigler. Diving dig. Here comes the Jacks. Hannah Klein again. Pulls the block. Point South Dakota State. 16-15 Jacks.
1: See how often South Dakota State's relying on their left pin attacker when Bergen Riley's in the front row. So they love that matchup. They loved it in the first set. They're loving it in the second set, and they're continuing to set that left pin. So I almost think our middles need to just shade over that way when Bergen's in the front row, help her out, and be ready for that left pin attacker.
0: So here goes Delaney. Bad pass. Diving over. Free ball from Olivia. And then second contact. Flip across by the back row setter, dug by Nebraska. Shot Skylar Pierce, blocked back coverage. Shot Skylar Pierce over dig. Bergen now for the big red to slide. Andy Jackson into that conversation. 16-16, set two.
1: How about Olivia Malk and throughout that entire rally, just getting in there, ready to cover, keeping Nebraska alive, picking up shots, but also covering when that's up. The South Dakota State block got a touch there. She's just all over everything and was key in that rally.
0: Carrie Limbach comes in to serve for Andy Jackson. Carrie Limbach, smallest Husker ever, 5'2", serves. Hannah Klein, perfect pass, right side swing. And a kill by the Brooke Larson, right arm. Brooke Larson is set in the back row, attack in the front, 17-16, Jackrabbits. Back row, Terea Sigler. She's bracketed by Olivia Malk on the right. Lane Choboy on left. Olivia's your libero. Instead of playing back left, she's playing back right. Line drive serve to Lane Choboy near ace. Bergen somehow gets it to Skylar Pierce, tips it, and nobody's home. Six Jackrabbits thought the other five would play it. It's 17 apiece.
1: They're doing that because Lainey Choboy's in there, and so they're letting Lainey play left-back defense. Maybe they think she's a little better playing left-back defense, and then Olivia's used to playing right-back defense, so that's why she's in that right-back area.
0: Serve just long by Bergen Riley. 18-17 Jackrabbits. Huskers won the first by seven. Brookings, South Dakota, about 40 miles north of Sioux Falls, 4 hours and 15-minute drive from Lincoln, if you're not speeding. Here comes the serve, Hannah Klein, line drive, tough one to handle. Olivia, not a great pass, left side roll shot, Virginia's back in there, and the dig travels backwards, chased down. Sylvia Guntz takes a big swing on an out-of-system attempt, right side attack Nebraska, Skylar Pierce, no. Again, the Jackrabbits, middle hit, Taylor Bile, great up by Olivia. In system, right to Bergen, outside, roll shot, Virginia, yes. Wow, Olivia's ability to dig the ball and keep the Huskers in system, remarkable, 18-each.
1: She's doing a lot right now. I don't think we've given her enough credit, but she's five digs. Just, again, keeping Nebraska alive in rallies and just passing really well, putting those balls on top of Bergen's head.
0: Gabby Gavita serves to the back right. Nice pass, Hannah Klein. Left side swing. One arm take by Bergen. Unreal. Bump set left. Big shot by Terea Sigler. A kill. Point Nebraska 19-18. And Danny Bustrom Kelly off the bench talking to the floor official. Trying to figure out what this is about. She's not happy. Huskers won the point. Moot point. She's got a smile on her face. She's going to go back and try to talk things over with the floor official. Trying to figure out what's going on. Jalen Reyes talking things. Huskers did win the rally. 19-18 Nebraska. Timeout South Dakota State. Set two. Huskers won the first by seven on the Huskers Radio Network.
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0: 19-18 Nebraska here up in Brookings. First time ever playing at South Dakota State. 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Served by Gabby DeVita, twinkles the twine. Good pass made. Taylor Bile, the middle outside shot. Silly Zagunst. She's got a rifle. 19 apiece.
1: It's going to be a great time for the Huskers to work on that first ball side out. Get a quick pass set kill here. If I were Bergen, I'd try to run the middle and get back behind the service line again. Don't allow South Dakota State to gain any more momentum.
0: I want to offer my condolences to the rest of the Summit League. This team is very good. Right side shot. Virginia Adriano. Cross court in. Hit the sideline. We might get a video replay request. And no, we're not. The head coach, Dan Georgialis, is looking over at the fans. They're saying, it was in. So, Point, Nebraska, 2019. And Virginia Adriano, cross court kill. And now Olivia's going to serve again. Ace! A couple jackrabbits. Thought someone else was going to play it. That ace brought you by Nebraska soybean board. Huskers now 4 aces, 8 errors. South Dakota State 1 ace, 5 errors. We'll be back for presumably the conclusion of set 2. Huskers by 2 late, 21-19 when we return on the Huskers Radio Network.
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0: 21-19 Nebraska, set number 2. 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Huskers right to left, short sleeve, red tops, visiting jerseys. Olivia is your libero, wearing the white jersey, sails across to the blue clad. Homestanding Jackrabbits, right side swing. Marissa Michaels, big block. Andy Jackson moving over horizontally to her left. Got in front of their right side attacker, 22-19 Nebraska.
1: Terea Sigler set up the blocks. She moved a little inside because that set was inside. Andy was able to close to her, and it was just a perfect block set up there. Shoulder to shoulder, sealed over the net.
0: Zagunst the pass. Zagunst the swing, left pin. Block back, easy cover. Down 3, Jackrabbit ball, setter, dump, won't fall. Huskers pump it over to the right. Virginia Adriano roll shots it. Dig travels backwards. Chase down. Back row swing, a miss hit by Hannah Klein. Bottom of the net, 23-19 Nebraska.
1: South Dakota State hitting 176 in the set for the match, 092. Nebraska 345 in this set for the match, 281.
0: South Dakota State led 18-17. Now trail 23-19. Left side's a gun. Stopped! Virginia Adriano. Stone-faced after that block. It's 24-19 Huskers.
1: Another great setup by one of our pin blockers. And then the effort from Andy Jackson to move side to side, close that block. It's really nice to see.
0: Jack back right side. Marissa Michaelis fires out of bounds. Touched by the block. Point, South Dakota State. I didn't see it, but Huskers acknowledge, yep, we touch it. So play continues, 24-20, Big Red. in the second half, winning the first by 7. This one, though, much closer. Serve out of bounds. My goodness. Riley Martin just keeps serving long. The pint-sized back row senior setter on set point in the second sails it. And that was your Hy-Vee set point brought to you by Hy-Vee, proud sponsor of Nebraska volleyball. Hy-Vee wears a helpful smile in every aisle. Set three when we continue as Nebraska goes for its third sweep of the season. 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
1: 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Tickets are $5 with drawings every day and top prize of $1 million a year for life. Top prize odds 1 in 22 million. The number one Nebraska team took the first two sets against South Dakota State 25-18, 25-20. Other volleyball scores in the Big Ten, the number 21 ranked Indiana took down 12 ranked Texas A&M in an exciting five-set match, followed by the number 11 Minnesota defeated Auburn 3-1. 5 Wisconsin and 17 Florida just kicked off, but Georgia is playing at Purdue tonight, just started their game and still playing in that first set, tied 15-15.
15: And number 15, USC, and number 9, Texas game was set to start for 8 p.m. Central Time, so we'll give updates on that post-game. Time to update the blockout hunger tally. So far, the Huskers have rejected 5 attacks, and with each block, UBT is proud to donate to the Food Bank of Lincoln. At UBT, your money has people who care. Member FDIC. Again, after 2 sets against the Jackrabbits, Huskers are up 2-0 against South Dakota State. Now back to John Baylor and Lauren Cook-West for set 3 action.
0: Jackrabbits led 18-17 late in the second, could not hold on. The Huskers prevail 25-20 after winning the first 25-18. Tonight's broadcast of Husker Volleyball is sponsored in part by Duto Subaru. 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Set 2, no Harper Murray again. Gabby DeVita back row, presumably Skylar Pierce front row. Hey, fans, spike your appetite with Amigos. 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Jump serve, Jocelyn Richardson, the libero. Oh, nice pass, Nebraska, left side swing, T. Single, diving dig. Hannah Klein, South Dakota State, left side roll shot. Here come the Huskers, middle swing by Kenna Cogill, who sneaked in there to start the third set. 1-0 Nebraska.
16: I love it. We're seeing all these new faces. Now Kenna's going back to serve, but easy kill for her there, attacking right in the middle of the court, right off of Bergen Riley, that quick A set, and she just bounces it down for a nice kill.
0: Official attendance, 5,113. That's an arena record for any event since renovations completed in 2024. Bad pass, South Dakota State. Free ball over right side. Virginia, stop, 1-1. Sylvia Kozlinski.
16: Looked like Virginia was trying to go wrist away down the line for a kill there, but South Dakota State, seems like they maybe talked about some things, made some adjustments in between sets 2 and 3, and you're seeing that play out here.
0: Pass made by Olivia. Shot in the middle by Annie Jackson. Dug beautifully. Zagunz roll shots it back. Blocked. It lands inbounds on South Dakota State side point. Nebraska 2-1. That looked like Andy Jackson, Bergen Riley.
16: I've been impressed with South Dakota State's defense. There's been some pretty strong attacks from Nebraska middles or Nebraska pin attackers, and somehow South Dakota State will find a way to get up underneath those attacks and dig them up.
0: That block belonged to Virginia Adriano and Andy Jackson. Right side swing off the block. Back to South Dakota side. They cannot cover it. That's another block for Andy Jackson. Had a help from T. Sigler. 3-1 Nebraska. The block beginning to assert itself.
16: I can't emphasize this enough. Andy Jackson is such a better blocker compared to last season. And she's been working hard in the offseason. Blocking is where she wanted to improve her block and her serve. And it's paying off.
0: The set to nobody from Riley Martin. She's a back row setter. In fact, that ball got above the net, so that's a back row attack point. Nebraska 4-1. Riley Martin with some ill-timed service errors tonight. Now Riley Martin with a set that went over the net. Can't do that if you're a back row setter. Good pass. Right side swing. Cross court will not drop for Brooke Larson. Now Nebraska outside. T. Sigler. Cross court. Dig travels backwards. Chase down. And it falls. Point Big Red, 5-1 Nebraska, set 3, trying to finish off this sweep.
16: Baby, I was just looking at the stats. I was talking about Andy Jackson and her blocking. She has 5 blocks so far in this match. That's like Manaya Obeche numbers.
0: Mm. Line drive serve to Sylvie Zagunz, perfect pass. The slide, timing off, shot down the line, dug by Laney. Fed left, Huskers, T. Sigler down. 6-1 Big Red, set 3, pouring it on.
16: South Dakota State starting to look a little fatigued. You mentioned in the first set how hyped up they were. They were fired up, expending a lot of energy, and you're seeing that start to dwindle down here in this third set.
0: 6-1 Nebraska, set number 3. Huskers trying to sweep the Jackrabbits on the road. This is Big Red Volley.
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0: Brooke Larson, while we were away, blasted one off the Husker block and out of bounds. She's at a Council Bluffs Lewis Central High School, and it's 6-2 Nebraska. Set three, jump serves a gun, so that's a football. You can't hit that back line. 7-2 Huskers. We're in the third set. Lauren Cook West, Josh Hilkman, I'm John Baylor. DePaul at 5 o'clock. 5 o'clock on Friday. Of course, our pregame starts 1 hour earlier. That would be 4 o'clock, and then 8 o'clock Sunday, Wrigley Field, Missouri. Service error against T. Sigler. 7-3 Huskers. Set three, trying to sweep South Dakota State.
16: 8 service errors for the Huskers, 4 aces. 9 service errors, 4 service aces for the Huskers, and then 7 service errors for the Jackrabbits, 1 service ace.
0: SDSU serves. Okay, pass center, dump Bergen Riley. She fooled everybody in Greater Brookings. It's 8-3 Nebraska.
16: I love it so much when Bergen Riley goes up on that second contact, throws it down with one hand. No one respects her when she's in the front row, so she has that available to her almost every time she's in the front row. She goes up, acts like she's going to jump set at the last minute, pulls that right arm down, throws it over with her left.
0: It's her second kill tonight. She came in, Lauren, 1.2 kills a set. You'd love that big number. Meanwhile, Andy Jackson serves out of bounds. Point South Dakota State, also known as SDSU, if you're into acronyms, 8-4. Once again, Council Bluffs, Brooke Larson, she's going to now set for three rotations. She'll attack for three in the front row. Long shoot set, Kenneth Kogel swings, block back. Great cover by Lainey Choboy. Kenneth Kogel gets it back and pushes it out of bounds. Where did Lainey come from? She was shot out of a cannon. It's 8-5 Nebraska.
16: That's a great way to put it. I mean, it literally looks like she shoots out of a cannon and somehow ends up wherever the ball is.
0: Served by South Dakota State. High pass. Lainey Choboy. Brooke, hold on. Bergen Riley's a front row attacker. She goes up and wins that joust. Point Nebraska 9-5.
16: I would just pass. When Bergen's in the front row, just pass every ball tight. Let her joust or set her attack. And then you easily rotate out of those 5-1 rotations.
0: Bergen's whole family is here. They live down the road in Sioux Falls. Bergen's dad's got a special number 2 hat. Right side swing. Marissa Michaelis blocked back covered. Now she free balls it over. Here come the Huskers. Bumped over to the left. Skylar Pierce loads up. Gets blocked. 9-6. Nebraska's lead is 3. We've had no Harper Murray sets 2 and 3. She's healthy. Danny Bustrom. Kelly's just shot on the bench, giving folks a chance.
16: I think this is the match to do that. Allow some of these younger players, some of these players with less experience, allow them playing time, see what they can do, and give some of those starters a rest.
0: Jack back right side. Skyler's on the right pin. Fires Doug. South Dakota State bumps it over the left. Sylvie Zaglunst. Now Bergen with the up. Bumps it Olivia. Huskers left front. And Virginia gets stopped. 2 SDSU blocks. This set both along to the middle. Taylor Bile, who has not played a lot this year, 9-7. in favor of Nebraska. Virginia out. Jaden Robinson comes in because Skyler's playing opposite. So Jaden Robinson, for the second time this year, plays. Actually, first time in regulation, we saw her in Dallas. So Jaden Robinson making her official debut, the Houstonian. True freshman, pass made by T. Sigler. Quick attack, Kenna Cogill's first kill of the year. 10-7 Nebraska.
16: Second, JB, second in this match. She had one to start this set, I believe.
0: A first kill since she had that other one.
16: Yeah, two kills, one air, four swings.
0: Kenna Cogill, she's been a secret. A lot of talk about how great she's been in practice. I'm excited to finally see her. Line drive, serve, trickles it fine. Gabby DeVita has her first career ace. It's 11-7, and that ace brought to you by Nebraska Soybean Board. 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Long shoot set, shot by Sylvie Zagunts, out of bounds. She's fiery, not happy with herself. 12-7, Huskers set 3-13 away from a sweep. Timeout for the second and final time. 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
0: 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They still believe up here in Brookings. Down by 5 in the third. Gabby DeVita just got an ace, serves this one back right. Hannah Klein the pass, right side. Marissa Michaelis, the lefty, Doug. Bergen to Olivia, bumps it over to left. T. Sigler stopped. Again, Taylor Bile had help from Marissa Michaelis. 12-8 Nebraska.
16: The last 3 blocks from South Dakota State have been on literally the exact same play. It's Olivia Mauck stepping in to set that second contact. Her back is facing those left pin attackers. It's a bump set behind her head, and she just puts it a little too inside, a little too tight to the net, and those left pins are attacking into the block.
0: Kenna Cogill gets her third kill. 13-8, Big Red.
16: Kenna keeps it simple. She just attacks on that A set. It's that quick set in the middle of the court right off of Bergen Riley, and it's one-on-one, so she can take it to her left. She can take it to her right. There she goes wrist away toward to the right.
0: Kenna Cogill, once committed to Oregon, decommitted, came to Nebraska, a longtime club teammate of T. Sigler. Serves over past T. Sigler, swings, dug, rescued, and then across the net it travels, and a big swing by Terea Sigler, and she gets the kill. After a gallant effort by SDSU to keep that play alive. Wow. 14-8 Nebraska. Tria Sigler not inclined to tip frequently. Serve by Kenny Cogill just long. It hit the chair official. Hold everything. It hit the line guy, and he was out of bounds. Someone to hit him at. Clarified that it was long. 14-9 now. Big Red trying to sweep her in set 3.
16: At least it's over the net and not into the bottom of the net.
0: That's a better miss.
16: It is a better miss.
0: Serve to the back right. Olivia guides it to Bergen. Jump set outside. Swing there. Terea Sigler. Kaboom! Wow. 15-9 Big Red. 10 to go. Media timeout. We're in the third set, and you're listening to the Huskers Radio Network.
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0: 15-9, Big Red. This is a gallant SDSU bunch. Remember, they're missing one of their top players, a middle, Madison Burr, 6'1 junior. She was freshman of the year in the conference 2 years ago. She was first-team all-league last year. Goodhue, Minnesota. Knee injury in the spring, out for the season. But they're finding another middle to help out. Hannah Milsna. And for the most part tonight, we've seen Taylor Bile, who's been impressive. They've also played Claire Loger often so far this year. They started tonight 1-2, unhappy about their loss to Villanova, happy about their win over Sacramento State, and they lost in three at Malibu to Pepperdine. 15-9, Big Red in the third. Saucy popcorn chicken at Runza. 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Line drive serve. Jaden Robinson out of bounds. Her first serve is a collegiate out of bounds. Same with Gabby DeVita. And it's 15-10. So a lot of folks have seen action. Trying to figure out who has not. That'd be Campbell Flynn. Pass made Lane Choi by left side tip shot. T. Sigler. Timing was off. Block back coverage. She'll get another chance. T. Sigler swings across court. Nice dig by the libero. Set in the middle to, Andy Jackson falls down, and now she's hobbling. Andy Jackson is walking around, and that left ankle is in pain. Play continues. Shot by T. Sigler. Doug. Right side. Swing down the line out of bounds, and let's see how Andy Jackson is. She wants to leave the set. She landed, I believe, on somebody's ankle. First team All-American the last 2 years, Andy Jackson. And now she's going to exit. Looks like a left ankle. She's going right to the locker room. She stayed in for the rest of that rally and now has left. Set to the left. Cross-court shot. Hannah Klein. Nice up Laney. And then Olivia, the last one, comes in to try to pancake the second contact. She thought she got it. They said it hit the floor. I think we're going to get a video replay challenge. 16-11 for the moment, Nebraska. But all thoughts right now are on Andy Jackson, who has left for the locker room after, I believe, landing awkwardly or at least stepping on somebody's ankle. It's her left ankle. And she continued to play and was clearly nursing it. But right now, we await the verdict on what looks like Olivia Mauck's pancake was successful. They say no, it hit the floor. So this thing could get reversed. For the moment, 16-11 in favor of Nebraska.
16: I keep going back to Andy Jackson. JB, I hope she's okay. I mean, the fact that she was able to put some weight on it and walk herself off the court, but, you know, immediately going back into the locker room, that's never a good sign.
0: This is a hardwood surface. It's their basketball arena. Did not see what happened except Andy fell on the floor, stayed on the floor, got up. Play continued, and she got back involved in the play. And the moment was over, signaled she needed to get pulled out. And in comes Keani Williams for the first time in a regulation match. So everybody except for Campbell Flynn has played tonight. We await the verdict on this video replay review. The Husker reserves are huddled up. They look a little shaken up by the exit of Andy Jackson. Meanwhile, call is confirmed, so an unsuccessful video challenge. Score remains 16-11 Nebraska. 9 to go for a sweep.
16: I think if you're Nebraska, just take it point by point. Starts here with this pass. Let Bergen set up the offense. Get a kill, and you're back behind the service line. Stop this momentum for South Dakota State.
0: No Harper Marie sets 2 and 3. Instead, we've seen Gabby DeVita back row, Skylar Pierce front row. Jaden Robinson is subbed in for Virginia Adriano. Oh, an overpass shot back. Taylor Bile, great up by Olivia Mouth. Bump set Nebraska over Skylar off the triple, double block and out. Point Huskers, 17-11. Set 3.
16: You're not just losing Andy Jackson, you know, as a front row middle for 3 rotations. You're losing her as a leader as well if she's not out there or on the sidelines. So that's a big loss right now for Nebraska, and hopefully Bergen Riley can rally these guys and get them focused on the match and not worried about Andy.
0: She's Nebraska's most effective server these days as well. Line drive serve by Carrie Leinbach. Lincoln Lutheran, good pass. And a step to the outside, big swing, block back, Kenneth Cogill, Bergen Riley, point Nebraska, 19-11. 18-11.
16: Kenneth's come in and done a really nice job. She's just a steady presence out there, blocking, attacking. She just follows the game plan. She knows what she's supposed to do, and she takes care of business.
0: I've not seen a lot of Mania Obeche tonight. Played the first set. Back row tip shot by Zagunz. Carrie Leinbach with a great rescue, and then Skylar Pierce gets it over somehow. Down 7, SDSU ball, left side swing. Hannah Klein blocked back. Great cover by Zagunz. Right side shot. Here come the Huskers. T. Sigler, Bergen outside. Shot, Skylar Pierce. Kaboom! 19-11, Nebraska.
16: Nice high arm swing by Skylar Pierce, and she goes in. She looks like her hips, her body, it's showing that she's going to go cross court at the last minute. All in her arm swing, all in that wrist. She goes down the line, cross body. It's a beautiful shot. That deep right back corner, it's tough to hit.
0: Laney and T. Sigler went crashing into each other, getting that second contact. Laney, I think, is okay, but a little contact there. Back row swings a gun, soft and digging out. Back row kill for Sylvia Zagunz, 19-12. Huskers 6 to go for a sweep here up in Brookings.
16: Nebraska hitting 250 in this set for the match, 265. Jack Rabbits, negative 100 in this set for the match, 034.
0: Line drive serve at Terea Sigler, not a great pass. Set left, Skylar Pierce somehow finds the deep right corner. Not a lot of velocity, didn't need it. 20-12, Huskers.
16: So she showed earlier she can attack with a lot of velocity, hit that deep back, right back corner, or she can take some off of it and still attack that deep right back corner.
0: SDSU going with a 6-2 offense. Setters always in the back row. Right now that's Brooke Lewis. She sets outside, and Hannah Klein is stuffed by Nebraska's Jaden Robinson and Kenna Cogill. Couple of youngsters, 21-12, big red, 4 to go. Bergen Riley's gone the entire way. Line drive serve out of bounds. Let's see if Danny Busman Kelly brings in Campbell Flynn. She's the only Husker who's yet to play tonight. Serve long, 21-13. Hannah Klein, sophomore, big arm, outside hitter. Fast. Quick attack, Kenna Cogill. Stuff. 21-14.
16: Kenna had a few kills on that same play earlier on in this set, but that time she brought her arm swing down. The set was a little low, so she's swinging down by her armpit. She brings that attack down low into the block, and if the set's low, you have to see that, read what's in front of you, and maybe that's the time to tip over it.
0: Perfect pass, Carrie Leinbach, right side kill. Skylar Pierce, oh boy, Carrie looks so calm on that pass. 22-14.
16: A lot of these younger players just look really calm, really steady, and don't seem fazed that this is a big match, a big crowd, and they're finally getting some playing time.
0: Serve Gary DeVita, perfect pass to Libero, right side Michaelis, the lefty tips off the block, Doug, now right side Nebraska, Jaden Robinson down. 23-14, 2 to go.
16: I think these younger players are showing us that they can be brought into a match at any point and really provide to this Nebraska team. And you know, they're not going to create a negative impact. It's when they come on the court, it's going to be a positive impact.
0: Gabby DeVita serves. Good pass. Left side's a Gunst. Block. Here comes the Huskers. Back row swing. Gabby DeVita block back. She's got some serious power in that shoulder. Like that block. 23-15. Huskers in third trying to sweep.
16: She just took all that power straight ahead, and she was one-on-one, so if she just moves that ball around instead of attacking straight ahead, she probably would have had a kill.
0: Served by the libero. Good pass, T. Sigler. Set left, Taria Sigler, cross court, nice dig. Touches the scoreboard up above and then goes over the net. That's out of bounds. If it stays on your side, it's not. 24-15.
16: A lot of scoreboard touches tonight.
0: It's a low-hanging one with a big Jackrabbit logo. Jackrabbit looks very focused, running quickly with purpose. Kenna Kogo, the honors. 9 straight match point chances now for Nebraska. Line drives it to the back left. Overpass shot back to Sigler. Diving dig. Now the Jackrabbit's back set right side. Michael is stuffed. Taria Sigler. Keani Williams, 25-15 in the third. That was your Hy-Vee match point, brought to you by Hy-Vee, proud sponsor of Nebraska volleyball. Hy-Vee was a helpful smile in every aisle. Everybody standing and applauding, not just for their Jackrabbits, but also for Nebraska. An excellent demonstration of volleyball, a celebration tonight with a terrifically energized crowd. In it from the minute it began. And the Summit League is going to need to find another great team if they're going to stop the Jackrabbits' regular season championship run. 2 straight titles. They went undefeated regular season last year. They look poised to do it again in 2026. 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
15: 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Tickets are $5 with drawings every day and a top prize of $1 million a year for life. Top prize odds 1 in 22 million. Nebraska came out with a win tonight. The number one ranked team defeated South Dakota State 25-18, 25-20, and 25-15 in three-set sweep. Other volleyball scores in the Big Ten, Michigan State swept South Carolina earlier this evening. The number 21 ranked Indiana took down number 12 ranked Texas A&M in an exciting five-set match. Number 5 Wisconsin took first set against 17 Florida, and Purdue took first set against Georgia, now playing in the second. Number 11 Minnesota and Auburn faced off, with Minnesota finishing on top 3-1. Maryland took over for Arkansas in four sets, and Ohio State lost tonight's match to Ole Miss 3-1. UCLA got swept by Kentucky, who is ranked number 3. Michigan played a close match with LSU, but the Wolverines won 3-1. Rutgers and Vanderbilt facing off with tied sets 1-1, and the number 15 ranked USC and number 9 Texas playing now still in that first set. Again, Nebraska took this match 3-0. We'll have more post-game coverage right after this. 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This is Big Red Volleyball.
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23: Drives us, Sid Dillon.
0: Well, tonight was the first time a Summit League team had ever hosted a number one team in the country in volleyball, and SDSU was up 18-17 in the second set and ultimately fell in that set 25-20. Huskers won the first 25-18 and the final set 25-15. And the head coach is joining us here in our very close and comfortable Husker Sports Network booth. And her post-match comments are brought to you by Nebraska Department of Transportation. Fans, protect your future this game day by buckling up and putting the phone down and finding a sober ride. If you've been drinking, this traffic report brought to you by the Nebraska Department of Transportation's Highway Safety Office. Let's bring on the victorious head coach, Danny Busbone Kelly. Congratulations.
24: Thank you.
0: Your thoughts after this one?
24: Not our best volleyball, but a win's a win, and this was a great environment. Sold-out crowd, and they got pretty hostile, so that was fun.
0: Can you give us an Andy Jackson update?
24: I think she's fine.
0: Really?
24: And she just rolled her ankle a little bit, so I don't think... It does not appear to be very serious.
0: Oh, that's a relief.
24: Yeah. Yes.
0: She kept playing, and then she gave you this universal signal. She twirled her fingers like this, saying, I want out of here.
24: Yeah, I know.
0: And you said, that's a pretty good idea. Yeah. And then she went right to the locker room, which was a bit concerning.
24: Yeah. I think she's like she gets worked up easily. And so I think she was like, what I do? But it's... looks like she's going to be okay.
0: She's okay. She's walking around.
24: Yeah.
0: No crutches.
24: No crutches.
0: Nice. All right, back to tonight's match. You say you didn't play your best. What were some areas of some concern?
24: Well, just in general, it felt like we lacked a little bit of focus. And we, you know, when you're letting tips drop and we come out of a timeout and we have a great plan and they do exactly what we thought they were going to do and we let them do it, you're like, okay, we're not dialed in here.
0: Now, if you're a waiter, you're excited about tips dropping on tables, but you're not. What do the Huskers have to do to finally get those tips from dropping?
24: Well, we've been great at picking up tips all year. We got a small sample size, JB, third game. So I chalk that up to a little bit of a lack of focus and just like the adrenaline for this game.
0: Now, you're serving tonight. Let's just take a look. We're fixated on serving here. And
24: Did have a lot of different players serve. I just had to interrupt you there.
0: Good point. You did have the five aces, but 13 service errors.
24: Yeah, that's too many, in case you're wondering. We don't not want 13 errors.
0: Yes.
24: But, I mean, we had players that haven't served yet this year serve and chuck a couple of those to that, but I thought we would serve great in this gym, and we did not.
0: Gabby DeVita's first serve was a little long. Jane Robinson's a little long for her first serve, but that's a little understandable. I mean, they just got off. I think they just came back from their high school prom. I mean, they're pretty young.
24: Yeah, it's true.
0: All right, Lauren, you got any thoughts for the head coach?
1: Danny, I just want to know, you know, you're playing all these matches. It seems like it's back-to-back-to-back every other night. Is that tough for you, just not being able to have that practice time to, you know, go back and work on some of these areas that you want to work on? Or are you okay getting all this, you know, live match experience?
24: You know, we don't have a lot of time to train, but I don't mind the live experience. I think it gives us opportunities to play some players and do some things that we might want to do in a tight match. You know, Jaden Robinson, for example, is one of our best blockers. Can we get her in, work her into these matches, and put her in a big match where she could make a play? So I don't mind the live reps, but it doesn't do much when we're not focused and we're not actually in the game like we should be.
1: Do you go into tonight thinking, okay, these are the players that I want to play and this is when I want to get them in? Or do you just feel it out as the match goes on and decide, okay, this is a good time to pull, you know, maybe Jaden Robinson in or whoever it is? How do you feel that out? How do you make those decisions?
24: Well, we kind of have a plan for the one or two changes we want to make. And then the rest is like, okay, we'll see how the game's gone. So we knew we wanted to play Skylar in that spot and rest Harper. And we knew we wanted to play Kenna. Some. I mean, those are two players that are knocking on the door for some significant playing time. So wanted to get them in for extended period of time and let them work through some things. And but the rest of them is more just a feel thing.
0: Now, Coach, Virginia Adriano is hitting about 100 for the year. She hit 071 tonight. Are you concerned or you still think it's early? We got a small sample size here.
24: We got a small sample size. I mean, I love it. We played 9 sets of volleyball.
0: Gotcha. All right.
24: But I'm glad you're concerned.
0: Just you have to point these things out. And you went to Jaden Robinson because Skylar Pierce is already in the game playing on the outside.
24: Yeah, and Jaden, I've said it, I think, a couple times already tonight. She's a great blocker. So number 10 was torching us. It's like, let's see if Jaden can
0: do some
24: work.
0: Did you slow? Were you pleased with Jaden?
24: Well, she didn't. The game was, yeah.
0: Small sample size.
24: I think she got one block attempt. And they hit it out, so that, yeah, I guess that was a good one.
0: And then and everybody except for Ryan Hunter and Campbell Flynn got in tonight. So
24: yeah.
0: You like that.
24: Yeah.
0: And then you got the Paul 5 o'clock early start on
24: Friday.
0: We
24: like those early starts.
0: You like those early starts. It's good for young moms and or dads. This is not a, you know, this is just parents is what I meant to say, exactly. And what do you do? You got very little time here. And then you're back.
24: I know. We're going to be landing in Chicago in 24 hours, so it's quick turnaround, but... Again, you know, you try to challenge your team. And scheduling-wise, you know, again, we don't get to choose who we play. It has to be a two-way commitment. So we couldn't get maybe these top, you know, teams, but it's like we'll go on the road, we'll challenge ourselves in different ways. And, you know, it's going to be a challenge with this turnaround. And DePaul had a good start to their season. They're 3-0, I believe, and they're very, very fired up for this match at Wintrust.
0: I offered my condolences to the rest of the Summit League because I think that's a pretty good South Dakota State team. What are your thoughts on South Dakota State and this arena and their
24: arena's
0: hosting
24: great.
0: Nebraska?
24: Arena's great. Great atmosphere. Thought good. Like number 10 was really impressive. I would imagine she'll be pretty successful in the Summit League.
0: Now, are there any more Bergen Riley homecoming games, or is this the final homecoming?
24: Final
0: game?
24: One.
0: This is it, because because she's gotten a beautiful reception. Her whole family's here; they're all here wearing number 2 hats.
24: Yeah,
0: and she's having a great time. I don't think we're leaving anytime soon. She's going to have to sign every doggone autograph in the place and hug all, a lot of courage.
24: We told them five minutes. So.
0: That's it.
24: Yeah, because, you know, we're leaving for Chicago.
0: We never told Michaela Fecky that when we played Iowa. Oh, boy, we were sitting in the bus forever. She had talked to everyone from West Point, Iowa. Congratulations,
24: Thank
0: Coach.
24: You.
0: That's Daddy Bus Boob Kelly. Her Huskers victorious tonight, 3-0 to start the season. 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
2: 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Right side attack Nebraska. 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Again, the Jackrabbits. Middle hit. Taylor Bile. Great up by Olivia. In system. Right to Bergen. Outside roll shot. Virginia. Yes. Wow. Olivia's ability to dig the ball and keep the Huskers in system. Remarkable 18. Huskers out-dig South Dakota State 33-31. 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Andy Jackson, that snap serves the guns. Beautiful off her right hip with a pass. Left side swing, Hannah Klein, blocked back covered. Right side, Rachel Lewis. Big block, Manayo Peche, Skylar Pierce. That's a combined 13 feet of humanity. And Nebraska's up 7-4 in the second set. Huskers out block South Dakota State 10-8. Let's look at the aces for tonight, all brought to you by the Nebraska Soybean Board. Here's another Nebraska farm fact. Nebraska soybean farmers are using technology and sustainable practices to leave things better for the next generation. Nebraska Soybean Board, ace and error tally, 5 aces, 13 errors for the Huskers, just 1 ace for South Dakota State, and 7 errors. We have our Blue Cross and Blue Shield set of the match. We come back and final thoughts from Lauren and yours truly. Huskers are 3-0 this young season. This is Big Red Volley.
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2: 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That's 5,113. 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

0: 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Jocelyn Richardson serves. She's from Sioux Falls. Good friend of Bergen Riley. She's a libero. Huskers tip in the middle. Andy Jackson. Doug flips back. Here come the Huskers. Set to the middle. Andy Jackson. Kaboom! Attacking over a late arriving middle blocker. And that's an empty net and a big dent in the floor. 23-17.
1: Setting the middle in transition, it is a guaranteed kill almost every single time. And you can see South Dakota State, they're scrambling. They're trying to get back to their base positions to play defense. And Bergen's setting up Andy in the middle.
0: Got it. 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Lauren Cook West, your Huskers. Our Huskers are 3-0, and South Dakota State 1-3 on this young season. Your thoughts after this one?
1: I feel like Danny was a little more on the positive side after this one. I'm going to go to the negative side. These tips that are falling, they're concerning to me. Off blocker defense, you know, that seems like those are some easy plays that Nebraska should have been able to make. The missed serves, I understand different people were in there serving, but you still had normal servers who were making errors that, you know, serve all the time. And so I'd love to see that number be cut down. I mean, 13 service errors, that's just too many for a three-set match. And then the loss of focus. I understand that, you know, this maybe isn't a Texas matchup or, you know, Wisconsin, Penn State, one of these bigger matchups, or it's not in a football stadium, but you should still be able to have the same focus for tonight's match that you do in those bigger matches. And it shouldn't matter who you're playing or where you're playing them. That focus shouldn't change. So I think that's something that that mindset, that mentality that Nebraska can work on as well. So those are the three big things, I think, going into the next match on Friday that hopefully, I know Nebraska doesn't have a lot of practice time, a lot of time to work on those things, but maybe they can talk about it and make some adjustments for the match on Friday.
0: Thanks, Lauren.
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0: For my broadcast partner, Lauren Cook West. For the head coach, Danny Busboom Kelly. For our producer extraordinaire, the Beethoven at the Steinway, Mr. Josh Hilkeman. Norfolk proud. My name is John Baylor. My role tonight, describe what I saw. Mission accomplished. We'll talk to you Friday night from Chicago. 5 o'clock first serve, 4 o'clock pregame. Nebraska and the DePaul Blue Demons, 3-0 as we speak on this young season. And then Wrigley Field on Sunday, 8 o'clock start, 7 o'clock pregame. Nebraska and Missouri. Your Huskers victorious tonight, 25-18, 25-20, 25-15, and 3-0 in 2026. Good night, Nebraska. 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The Summit League back-to-back regular season champs, South Dakota State, host your number one Huskers tonight here in Brookings, South Dakota.
2: Jocelyn Richardson serves. She's from Sioux Falls, good friend of Bergen Riley. She's a libero. Huskers tip in the middle, Andy Jackson. Back, here come the Huskers, set to the middle. Andy Jackson, kaboom!
0: Attacking over a late arriving middle blocker, and that's an empty net and a big dent in the floor. 23-17. Service ace, Nebraska on set point in the first. Again, the big red goes after Hannah Klein, and she's just late reacting and shanks that one to her left. The Huskers have found a target for the serve. Andy Jackson, that snap serves. The gun's beautiful off her right hip with a pass. Left side swing, Hannah Klein, block back covered. Right side, Rachel Lewis. Big block, Manal Peche, Skylar Pierce. That's a combined 13 feet of humanity. And Nebraska's up 7-4 in the second set. Klein can only roll shot it. Now Nebraska, Bergen chooses middle back. T. Siegler flying in there. Overdig by the libero. Here come the red-clad Huskers, the slide. Manal Peche, kaboom! It's a veritable blizzard of lasers coming from the Nebraska side. 9-4 Huskers in the second. Right side attack Nebraska. Skylar Pearson up. Again, the Jackrabbits. Middle hit. Taylor Bile. Great up by Olivia. In system. Right to Bergen. Outside roll shot. Virginia. Yes.
2: Wow. Olivia's ability to dig the ball and keep the Huskers in system. Remarkable 18. South Coast State led 18-17. Now trail 23-19. Left side's a good stop. Virginia Adria. Stone-faced. After that block, it's 24-19 Huskers. Down 7, SDSU ball, left side swing. Hannah Klein blocked back. Great cover by Zagunst. Right side shot. Here come the Huskers. T. Sigler, Bergen outside. Shot Skyler Pierce. Kaboom! 19-11 Nebraska. Kenny Kogo the honors. 9 straight match point chances now for Nebraska. Line drives it to the back left. Overpass shot back. T. Sigler. Diving dig. Now the Jackrabbits back set right side. Michael is stuffed. Trey Sigler. Keani Williams, 25-15 in the third.
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1: ABC News, I'm Dave Packer. Two people were killed and the suspect is dead, says Minneapolis Police Chief Bill Peterson, after a shooting in a downtown apartment building this afternoon.
2: The shooter is deceased at this time. It is unknown how he died.
1: Police say a 19-year-old gunman is dead of a self-inflicted gunshot wound after he forced his way into a Virginia elementary school this morning and shot and wounded a staff member. School Superintendent Jeffrey Cassell praised the police response.
3: Our safety and security protocols and procedures worked.
1: New Jersey has filed a petition asking the Supreme Court to shut down prediction markets like Kalshi and Polymarket in the state. Prediction market companies argue they are in the commodities futures business and not gambling. Tiger Woods has changed his plea from not guilty to no contest to reckless driving in Florida. The state amended the DUI charge and a judge suspended Woods' driver's license for 5 years. This is ABC News. President Trump will host members of the FDNY at the White House Tuesday ahead of the 25th anniversary of the 9/11 terror attacks. Steel beams from the South Tower of the World Trade Center will be featured at the Ellipse. It's not something you hear every day. A woman in California attacked by an angry otter.
4: Lynette Bellin says the reality of what happened to her is just sinking in.
5: I've been swimming in Lake Tahoe for like 25 years. This has never happened.
4: The water safety and self-rescue trainer says even she never saw this coming. She was going for her usual swim along Lake Tahoe's east shore when something latched onto her leg and pulled her underwater.
1: ABC's Hannah Bata says Bellin ended up with 38 stitches. There is a baby boom at Ripley's Aquarium of Myrtle Beach. Over the summer, the aquarium welcomed 5 new African penguin chicks, bringing their total for the year to 7. The names of the 2 youngest, Chip and Boyd. Dave Packer, ABC News.
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8: The NCN AccuWeather forecast for tonight calls for a heat advisory in effect through Friday. Mostly clear for tonight, low getting down in the upper 70s. Sunny and hot for tomorrow with a high near 100. Heat index values as high as 105. South winds at around 15, gusting to 25 miles per hour. Then for tomorrow night, mostly clear, low near 75. And mostly sunny and hot again on Friday, the high near 98. And that's your NCN AccuWeather forecast on KWBE.
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1: ABC News, I'm Dave Packer. Two people are dead, multiple others injured, after gunfire broke out at a high-rise apartment building in downtown Minneapolis today. That from police who say the suspected shooter is also dead. Mayor Jacob Fry.
2: Two officers were hit by gunfire, one in the leg, the other with two bullets to the abdomen. But for their heroic work, the death toll would have been far higher.
1: No word on the motive. The alleged ringleader in the Penn State drug trafficking case is out on bail. Agostino Abatello, accused of helping operate a cocaine distribution ring out of two fraternity houses near campus. President Trump announcing he plans to campaign heavily around the country during the final month before Election Day.
3: I think we'll get all those people elected, but I'm going to have to work. I'm going to go up to Alaska for Dan Sullivan.
1: Jurors in the Lindsey Clancy trial have gone home without a verdict. After a fifth day of deliberations, they are back tomorrow. This is ABC News. In a Florida court, golfer Tiger Woods pleaded no contest to a reckless driving charge for a March rollover crash in which he was accused of driving under the influence. Florida State Attorney Thomas Beckerdahl defended his decision to accept the plea.
4: At the end of the day, Mr. Woods admitted to his actions. He admitted to driving, reckless driving, a second offense.
1: A judge ordered Woods' license suspended for 5 years and imposed a $1,500 fine. A bridge in downtown Chicago got stuck in the raised position for more than 4 hours because extreme heat caused the components to expand. They call her the Dreamer-in-Chief.
5: Jolene.
1: And Dollywood has laid out its long-term plans to honor the late Dolly Parton. Those include adding a mountainside waterfall for guests to reflect on Dolly's life and work, as well as a new character representing Dolly Parton's imagination library.
5: Please don't take him just because.
1: Dave Packer, ABC News.
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8: NCN AccuWeather forecast for tonight calls for a heat advisory in effect through Friday. Mostly clear for tonight, low getting down in the upper 70s. Sunny and hot for tomorrow with a high near 100. Heat index values as high as 105. South winds at around 15, gusting to 25 miles per hour. Then for tomorrow night, mostly clear, low near 75. And mostly sunny and hot again on Friday, the high near 98. And that's your NCN AccuWeather forecast on KWBE.
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3: The NCN AccuWeather forecast for the overnight early morning hours calls for a heat advisory in effect through Friday. Mostly clear in the overnight period with a low heat down in the upper 70s. Later on today, sunny and hot with a high near 100. Heat index values as high as 105. South winds around 15, gusting to 25 miles per hour. For tonight, mostly clear, low getting down to around 75. Then mostly sunny and hot on Friday, high near 98. And that's your NCN AccuWeather forecast on KWBE.
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1: ABC News, I'm Dave Packard. A shooting in a Minneapolis apartment building leaving three people dead, including the suspected gunman. Officers are among those wounded by gunfire in the shootout with the suspect, Police Chief Bill Peterson. Peterson says he's truly sickened by the level of violence, that the feeling is tempered only by the courageous actions of the Minneapolis police officers who responded without hesitation. Defense Secretary Pete Hegseth facing growing criticism from Republicans after the resignation of Army Secretary Dan Driscoll in a string of firings. GOP Senator Tom Tillis slamming Hegseth as inept, accusing him of creating a leadership void in the top ranks. Day six of deliberations on tap for the Massachusetts jury in Lindsey Clancy's murder trial. For the second time, the jurors told the judge they were deadlocked, and he again instructed them, keep trying. $1 coins bearing President Trump's likeness entering circulation. The U.S. Mint says they were struck on July 4th to celebrate America's 250th birthday. This is ABC News. Disney star Carla Jeffrey has died, according to her Instagram. She was 33. The actress was known for her role as Bree in the Zombies franchise. Disney is the parent company of ABC News. New Jersey is asking the Supreme Court to shut down prediction markets in the state.
2: New Jersey's appeal to the Supreme Court marks the first time the legality of sites like Kalshi and Poly Market has been raised to the nation's highest court. It is shaping up to be a landmark legal battle over the power of whether states or the federal government should regulate the rapidly growing prediction markets. Federal appeals courts are split. New Jersey argues it has regulated gambling in the state for more than a century. Companies say Congress wants the Commodity Futures Trading Commission to oversee online sports wagering. Michelle Franzen, ABC News.
1: The NBA has suspended Los Angeles Clippers owner Steve Ballmer for 1 year, and the team ordered to pay $30 million for violating the salary cap circumvention rules in a case involving Kawhi Leonard. Dave Packer, ABC News.
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5: The NCN AccuWeather forecast for the overnight early morning hours. Calls for a heat advisory are in effect through Friday. Mostly clear in the overnight period, with a low heat down in the upper 70s. Later on today, sunny and hot with a high near 100. Heat index values as high as 105. South winds around 15, gusting to 25 miles per hour. For tonight, mostly clear, low getting down to around 75. Then mostly sunny and hot on Friday, high near 98. And that's your NCN AccuWeather forecast on KWBE.
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3: The NCN AccuWeather forecast for the overnight early morning hours calls for a heat advisory in effect through Friday. Mostly clear in the overnight period, but we're looking down in the upper 70s. Later on today, sunny and hot with a high near 100. Heat index values as high as 105. South winds around 15, gusting to 25 miles per hour. For tonight, mostly clear, low getting down to around 75. Then mostly sunny and hot on Friday, high near 98. And that's your NCN AccuWeather forecast on KWBE.
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3: The NCN AccuWeather forecast for the overnight early morning hours calls for a heat advisory in effect through Friday. Mostly clear in the overnight period with a low heat down in the upper 70s. Later on today, sunny and hot with a high near 100. Heat index values as high as 105. South winds around 15, gusting to 25 miles per hour. For tonight, mostly clear, low getting down to around 75. Then mostly sunny and hot on Friday, high near 98. And that's your NCN AccuWeather forecast on KWBE.
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3: The NCN AccuWeather forecast for the overnight early morning hours calls for a heat advisory in effect through Friday. Mostly clear in the overnight period, with a low getting down in the upper 70s. Later on today, sunny and hot with a high near 100. Heat index values as high as 105. South winds around 15, gusting to 25 miles per hour. For tonight, mostly clear, low getting down to around 75. Then mostly sunny and hot on Friday, high near 98. And that's your NCN AccuWeather forecast on KWBE.
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3: The NCN AccuWeather forecast for the overnight early morning hours calls for heat advisory in effect through Friday. Mostly clear in the overnight period, and we'll be down in the upper 70s. Later on today, sunny and hot with a high near 100. Heat index values as high as 105. South winds at around 15, gusting to 25 miles per hour. For tonight, mostly clear, low getting down to around 75. Then mostly sunny and hot on Friday, high near 98. And that's your NCN AccuWeather forecast on KWBE.
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1: ABC News, I'm Sherry Preston. Minneapolis rocked by a deadly shooting Wednesday evening in a high-rise building downtown. Police Chief Bill Peterson with the numbers.
2: Three individuals have died, including the suspected shooter. Three individuals were injured by gunfire. Three officers were injured, two of them by gunfire.
1: The police chief saying he is truly sickened by this level of violence. There is no word on a motive yet at this point. Iran once again hitting U.S. allies in the Gulf after overnight attacks from the U.S. Buses carrying crew members from the USS Abraham Lincoln streamed into Thailand's resort city of Pattaya. That aircraft carrier out for a record-setting 260 days at sea without a port stop. President Trump saying the full deployment of 286 days wasn't nearly long enough. With the death toll now more than 1,200 people, symbolic funerals are being held in Nepal. More than 4,200 are still listed as missing, nearly 600 of them from other countries. This is ABC News. The jury in the trial of the Massachusetts mom charged with murdering her three children expected back for deliberations again today.
3: After 5 days of deliberations, jurors in the Lindsay Clancy trial came back only to reveal once again they're deadlocked.
4: Saying after much deliberation, we are still unable to come to a unanimous decision.
3: The judge issued a formal instruction to press on.
4: There is no reason to suppose that the case will ever be submitted to 12 persons more intelligent.
3: A trial over a mother killing her three young children is captivating and dividing the country.
1: ABC's Aaron Katursky at the courthouse. One of the original mapping giants, MapQuest, has jumped to the top of Apple's App Store after it refused to change the name of Lake Ontario. Apple Maps and Google Maps both did. American Airlines wants more big spenders. It says it'll add more premium seats to new Boeing 777 jets used on long-haul routes. The number of business class seats is also increasing. I'm Sherry Preston, ABC News.
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7: Cattle and corn were mixed Wednesday. Soybeans finished lower and hogs closed higher. 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Soybeans were down in profit-taking and technical selling, looking overbought after the recent strength. Hot, dry weather in parts of the region could limit yield potential, and more private firms have been lowering their outlooks lately. China did buy 202,000 tons of U.S. beans ahead of the open. November was down 7.5 at 13.10 and a quarter. January soybeans were 7.75 lower at 13.25. October meal was down $2.80 at 342.90. October soybean oil was 181 lower at 70.64. Corn was mixed, watching another round of private crop tours, which are expected to show lower yields. Ethanol production, stocks, and exports were down in the week, up on the year. December corn was 2.5 lower at 543.5, and March was down 2 at 558.25. And wheat was mixed. There is no change to the very limited export movement by Russia and Ukraine. Export demand for U.S. wheat, though, continues to be slow because of relatively high prices. December Chicago was 8.5 lower at 774. December Kansas City was down 11 at 834.25. December Minneapolis wheat at midweek was up 5.25 at 782 a bushel. Live cattle were down and feeders were mixed, waiting for widespread direct business. Megan Gremner is going to have more on that in just a bit. October live was down 190 at 210.17, and December was $1.35 lower at 212.02. October feeders were down $1.02 at 314.37. And hogs closed modestly higher on short covering and oversold signals. Oktoberlean was up 12 at 83.77. The December contract was 32 higher at 74.32. Megan Grebner will have that full look at the cash livestock markets coming up after this brief break.
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12: Direct cash cattle trade activity was relatively quiet Wednesday. There were a handful of deals reported in Nebraska at $345 to $350 trust. While that's steady to higher than the previous week's weighted averages, it's still not enough business to establish an accurate price trend. Look for more trade to develop before the end of the day Friday. Box beef closed lower and sharply lower with light demand for fairly light off ranks. Choice down 97 cents at 378.78 and select was 6.78 lower at 353.58. Estimated cattle slaughter was 100,000 head. Cash hogs closed lower with a moderate negotiated run. Barrows and gilts at the National Daily Direct were down 2.11 with a weighted average of 89.52. The Iowa Minnesota closed 37 cents lower with a weighted average of 89.33, and the Western Corn Belt was down 33 cents with a weighted average of 89.34. Pork values were lower, down 228 at 95.62, and estimated hog slaughter was 476,000 head. I'm Megan Grebner for Brownfield.
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14: 81 degrees at KWBE, another hot day ahead of us. Temperatures for the afternoon reaching up to around 98 today. Low tonight down to 75. Sunny on Friday, a high of 98. That heat advisory has been extended until 7 o'clock Friday evening, from now until Friday night. Weekend weather, mostly sunny and hot on Saturday, 97 for the high. Sunday, sunny, hot, 97 for the high. And for Labor Day, sunny, temperatures around 95. Again, that heat advisory until Friday evening at 7. 81 degrees this hour at KWBE. Relative humidity at 60%. Winds are currently out of the south at about 10 miles per hour. 81 here at the studios.
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0: 81 degrees at KWBE. Music on your morning from CCR. Well, good Thursday. Another hot one for us today. Temperature is going to get up to about 98 for your high this afternoon. Those heat index numbers getting as high as 105.
1: 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Direct cash cattle trade activity was relatively quiet. There was a light round of business reported. Deals in Nebraska were at $345 to $350 stress. While that's steadied to higher than the previous week's weighted averages, it wasn't enough to establish an accurate price trend. Look for more trade to develop over the balance of the week. At the Ozarks Regional Stockyards in Missouri, feeder steers and heifers were steady to $4 lower. There were too few calves weighing less than 700 pounds to establish a market trend, but undertones were lower. The USDA says demand was moderate on a light supply. Heat and market instability continued to keep cattle at home. Medium and large one feeder steer, 612 to 629 pounds, brought $340 to $352. Medium and large one feeder heifer, 696 pounds, brought $300. Box B closed lower and sharply lower with light demand for fairly light offerings. Choice down 97 cents at 378.78. Select was 678 lower at 353.58. Estimated cattle slaughter was 100,000 head. Cash hog slows lower with a moderate negotiated run. Processors were able to move their needed numbers Wednesday without having to bid up. Demand continues to play a big role in this market. And while there have been some bright spots, there are still lingering concerns about long-term strength. The industry continues to monitor the availability of market-ready hogs and hog weights. Barrows and gilts at the National Daily Direct were down 211 with a weighted average of 89.52. The Iowa Minnesota closed 37 cents lower with a weighted average of 89.33. And the Western Corn Belt was down 33 cents with a weighted average of 89.34. Pork values closed lower, down 228 at 95.62. Bellies were down sharply, and estimated hog slaughter was 476,000 head. At the CME, live cattle were lower, feeders were mixed, watching and waiting for direct business, and lean hog futures finished the day higher on oversold signals. This program is brought to you by John Deere. John Deere is proud to support the American farmers and ranchers who harvest our future year in and year out. I'm Megan Grebner for Brownfield.
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0: Eddie Money, two tickets to paradise. Coming up next hour, we'll take your calls for birthdays and anniversaries. If you know someone who is celebrating, give us a call. Let us know. Today's celebrity birthdays include such folks as actor Charlie Sheen turning 61 today. Olympic softball pitcher Jenny Finch is 46. And Olympic snowboarder Shaun White turning 40 today. Those are a few of your celebrity birthdays for today on this third day of September. Let's check back in here with the Brownfield Network.
1: In agriculture, luck doesn't harvest the crop. Readiness does. Hello, everyone. I'm Cindy Young with Brownfield, and this is my two cents. Out here, people talk about luck, good weather, good markets, good timing. But anyone who's worked the land knows better. Luck might play a role, but it never works alone. Real success is when opportunity meets readiness. People see a bumper crop, not the early mornings or the late nights fixing broken equipment. They see the lucky break, but not the years of risk, failure, and learning behind it. Believing success comes from luck alone can make us complacent. One good year, we start thinking we've got it all figured out. Until the weather changes or the market turns, if we are not humble and ready to adapt, we can get caught off guard. That's true in any shift, whether it's a rancher trying row crops or a small business owner scaling up. Success in one area doesn't guarantee it in another. Without the mindset to learn, listen, and evolve, it's easy to stumble. The flip side, you do everything right. Work hard, invest smart, keep learning, and still don't see the results. It's easy to doubt yourself, but maybe the opportunity just hasn't come yet. The weather, it's not fair. The markets, not fair either. But readiness, that's all yours to control. Because when the window opens, it won't be luck that carries you through. It will be your readiness. I'm Cindy Young with Brownfield. That's my two cents.
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0: The heat advisory across the KWBE listening area has been extended to Friday evening at 7. We're looking at temperatures for today to reach up to around 98. Same story for tomorrow, highs around 98. Your Labor Day weekend forecast, it's going to be a hot one. 97 Saturday, 97 Sunday, and for Labor Day on Monday, we're looking at 95 for the high. 81 this hour here at KWBE, and again, that heat advisory in effect until 7 o'clock on Friday night. Those heat index numbers getting as high at around 105. That's a check on your weather.
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Thanks for tuning us in this morning. We are KWBE.

0: KWBE, music from Rick Springfield, Don't Talk to Strangers. Well, we have Husker football kicking off on Saturday. So with that, we have our first Husker Insight Luncheon today. Stop on in at the Beatrice Legion throughout the season. Husker Insiders Steve Sipple and Sean Callahan of On3 Sports for rotate appearances, bringing you the latest Husker news, inside information. It happens on Thursday, so join us today. Steve Sipple will be with us today. Doors open at 11:30. The show starts at noon. You get lunch all with that. It's at the Beatrice Legion. 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
1: Late-season heatwave weather pattern and a midsummer feel, and then some, to continue on over a wide and expansive area of the heartland, right on through the start, at least, of the Labor Day holiday weekend. Some relief up to the north, but with it, scattered showers, thunderstorms, some of those still heavy and severe. Good Thursday morning, everyone. It's agriculture meteorologist Greg Solier back in with our ag weather today right here on Brownfield Ag News. Well, to say the least, mighty tough and challenging on temperatures by themselves, throwing the oppressive humidity values even away from the season of corn sweat. And it was a tough one, to say the least, over many areas of the Midwest corn and bean complex, southern Great Lakes region, back especially into parts of Missouri and the Central Plains areas, just about all of Kansas and a good chunk of Oklahoma into northern Texas past the century mark, triple digit readings into much of western through central and southwestern areas of Missouri. Few spots into central and east central Illinois up and around the century mark and south of there towards the I-64 corridor, feeling like about 110 to almost 115 degrees in some of those areas. And the beat continues on for the day today and probably again for the day tomorrow, just about those same areas of the east central plains, central through southern corn and bean complex areas. Boy, going to be a tough one again with dealing with lightning and the potential for a couple of showers and thunderstorms. They did a job in areas around the farm. Progress show in Boone, Iowa yesterday, at least from a lightning standpoint. Storms into parts of the thumb area of Michigan and sections of southern Wisconsin, too. There is a bit of a boundary lined up along and basically north of I-80 into and around northern Iowa, southern Wisconsin, into southern Michigan to the north. A little more relief, a little more temperate temperature, if you will. But to the south, it is mighty tough. And again, even exceeding expectations for July, let alone early September, with daytime temperatures, again, still in the mid-90 to low 100-degree range from the western reaches of Ohio into much of Illinois, Missouri, and points west and southwest from there. Pretty widespread 100-degree heat expected for the day tomorrow, too, across sections of Illinois and Indiana, and back up into the northern plains as well as that hot ridge expands to the north. There'll be some relief for some of these northern areas from time to time, but again, quite vigorous will be the shower thunderstorm activity, heavy and severe out of the upper Midwest, parts of the eastern plains, Wisconsin, and Michigan. Some relief there regarding temperature, but to the south, atmosphere likely to get capped on off, although Friday, some activity may make it into parts of Illinois, Indiana, and especially in through Ohio. Showers and thunderstorms on the increase, and organized rainfall and lowering snow levels, would you believe, in a pretty snappy, almost late autumn, early winter type upper air weather system for the Pacific Northwest. That will help to draw in additional monsoon moisture, flash flood, and severe potential southwestern parts of the country, let alone probably the impact of Marie. Hurricane in the eastern Pacific could generate high wind and issues in through Baja, southern California, seas and surf there, and probably increase shower thunderstorm activity with time across the southwest with additional flooding potential, not to mention some weakness in the Gulf with rain picking up across the Gulf Coast, including Florida. We'll keep an eye on the Atlantic in the days to come. 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

Paul McCartney and Wings and Live and Let Die. On KWBE, 81 degrees our temperature, that heat advisory now in effect from now until 7 o'clock Friday night. We're going to see those heat index numbers as high as 105. Temperatures this afternoon reaching up to around 98. Same story tomorrow, highs around 98. Saturday, 97. It's 81 this morning here at KWBE.

0: To hear more, visit dan.democrat. 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
1: It is now time for your local news on KWBE. I'm Zach Polk. Gage County needs to take the adequate time to thoroughly review the impact of possible huge data centers on the area. That was the general message from nearly 30 people who testified at a public hearing at Beatrice High School yesterday, many in support of an 18-month moratorium on permits for data centers. Gage County recently enacted an 8-month moratorium, but most of the testifiers said that's not enough. Lauren Ruskamp lives along East Gage Road in rural Firth, near where property options have been secured for potential huge data center.
2: A recent Gallup poll showed 75% of Americans oppose data centers. Republicans and Democrats are united in this opposition. In today's political climate, that speaks volumes.
1: Although most of those testifying at the hearing, attended by nearly 125 people, favored an 18-month moratorium, some said a shorter one-year time frame might better ward off any legal challenges. Tatiana Bargan said the huge centers don't fit with the county's comprehensive plan in the northern part of the county, where a dozen residential subdivisions are located.
3: The Gage County Board approved these subdivisions. They contain collectively 105 lots with a total estimated current value of $60 million. Years ago, you laid out the welcome mat for people like us. After we invested millions, the county now considers changing course and allowing a hyperscale industrial park inside this footprint, a use completely incompatible with residential development.
1: Many of those testifying came from Adams, Cortland, Firth, and Philly areas, but others also supported taking the time to look at the impact a large data center would have on water, competing land uses, noises, air quality, and overall quality of life. Brian Koenig of Lincoln and his wife are building a home outside of Adams right now. Koenig said local control is needed, adding that an appointed state commission looking at data centers is packed with representatives who have something to gain from building them. Yesterday's public hearing lasted 2 hours. Following past practice, Gage County board members plan to take action in 2 weeks on whether a moratorium time frame will be extended. That gives additional time to review testimony and information. The Gage County Board also conducted a public hearing yesterday on proposed livestock regulation changes. The board plans to consider action to approve or disapprove them in 2 weeks. Few changes have been suggested, but they include changing the setback requirements for one of the smaller classes of livestock operations and dealing with trees as buffer zones for livestock facilities. Much of the testimony dealt with the topic of cooperative out-of-state confined animal feeding operations coming to the county. Vicki White of Rural Liberty feels that the rules apply differently to CAFOs than they do for local residents.
4: Instead of assuming that these corporates will even be here in 10 years, why not figure out a way to do a registered capital bond and a collaborative between the county and township, where if they want a permit to set up, they have to tell you how many jobs there will be, what are their salaries, then total times them by 10 for 10 years. That money goes into a bond on day one. That way the community has some form of capital to repair the blight that is left behind when this farm or industry collapses or shrinks, like all speculative bubbles do.
1: President-elect of Nebraska Pork Producers Association Austin Zimmerman of rural Wymore spoke in support of the County Planning Commission's original recommended setbacks and established consistency in the rules. One proposed change involves encouraging large CAFOs to voluntarily contribute to a local foundation that helps finance environmental projects. That was a compromise against a proposal from one county planning commissioner for a significant fee paid by out-of-county operations to locate in the county. Legal experts previously said such a fee would likely run afoul of the U.S. Constitution's Commerce Clause. That is your local news on KWBE. I'm Zach Polk.
5: 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The heat advisory now in effect until 7 o'clock Friday evening. Heat index numbers getting up to 105 today and tomorrow. Highs today on the thermometer are going to say about 98. Same story tomorrow, 98. Labor Day weekend, if you're heading for the football game, wow. Saturday, hot, high of 97. Sunday's outlook, 97. Labor Day, 95. It is 81 this morning at KWBE.
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1: It is now time for your local sports on KWBE. I'm Zach Polk. Some Beatrice sports going on today. Beatrice Golf Duel happening at Beatrice Country Club involving Beatrice Girls Golf. And Beatrice Softball is going on the road to take on Ashland Greenwood today. Big game for the Lady O on the road with first pitch starting at 6 o'clock. There are some volleyball games going on in the area. Southern is taking on Lewiston. Also taking on Parkview Christian. Plattsmith facing off against Malcolm. Ralston against Omaha Gross Catholic. Norris going up against Lincoln Christian. Nebraska City against Ashland Greenwood. Centennial against EMF. Milford going up against Wahoo. Auburn taking on Fairbury. Johnson County Central going up against Fall City. As well as taking on Humboldt Table Rock Steinauer. Southern going up against Parkview Christian. And Freeman facing off against Sterling. And Nebraska Volleyball got the win last night against South Dakota State University with a 3-0 sweep. That is your local sports on KWBE.
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13: Hello, I'm Kellen Havikin with the latest ag headlines on Brownfield. CEO of the Corn Refiners Association, John Bodie, says the ag economy can be an important part of national security.
14: China did that 20 years ago. China has been building overcapacity in biomanufacturing. That's because biomanufacturing is important not just for the integrity of our food supply chains, but also bioweapons.
13: Rising costs are making it harder for food banks to meet increased demand. Jeff McDonald with Fresh Connect Central at Gleaners Food Bank of Indiana tells Brownfield.
15: Budgets are either staying stagnant or maybe even decreasing because of difficulty in getting funding secured. And then when you have food costs rising and demand rising, it's kind of all a perfect storm, making it extra challenging.
13: And the U.S. Energy Information Administration says U.S. ethanol production and stocks both dipped slightly. I'm Kellen Havikin for Brownfield.
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Music on your morning from Pilot and Magic on KWBE, 20 minutes past the hour, 81 degrees our temperature. You know, when it's 81 at 6:20 in the morning, yeah, you know it's going to be a hot day for us. That heat advisory is now until Friday evening at 7. Stay cool.

0: Music on your morning from Journey and Open Arms on KWBE. Good morning. 81 degrees, our temperature. Okay, so here's the deal with our birthday line this morning. Spectrum is out for a while here still, and that means that our phone lines are out. That means we cannot take your phone calls for the birthday line. Now, what we can do, you can text us on our line, and we can do that. So if you got a birthday wish, you want to text in 402-228-5924, and then here in a few minutes, we'll run through our text messages and pass those greetings along. But again, yeah, you cannot call in as our lines are still down at the moment. We'll see if that affects morning trivia, see if they can get it done before then. It's 627 at KWBE.
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0: It's time now for this morning's funeral calendar on KWBE, brought to you this morning by Fox Funeral Home and Cremation Services of Beatrice. Marjorie Dynas passed away on Sunday, August 30th, at the age of 88. A celebration of life will be held at the Cornerstone Lutheran Church in Beatrice at 10 o'clock this morning. Gravatuvendik Chapel of Beatrice in charge of those arrangements today for Marjorie Dynas. Gloria Hassenauer of Beatrice passed away August 30th at the age of 86. Funeral services will be tomorrow, Friday at 10:30 at the St. John Lutheran Church of Beatrice. Fox Funeral Home and Cremation Services of Beatrice in charge of those arrangements tomorrow for Gloria Hassenauer. Robert John Crandall of Beatrice passed away August 30th at the age of 80. A celebration of life will be tomorrow, Friday, September 4th, at 4 p.m. at the Christ Community Church of Beatrice. Fox Funeral Home and Cremation Services of Beatrice in charge of those services tomorrow. Gerald Gary Orth of Beatrice passed away August 29th at the age of 79. Funeral services will be tomorrow, Friday, September 4th, at 10:30 at the Holy Cross Lutheran Church in Beatrice. Harmon Wright Mortuary and Crematory of Beatrice in charge of those arrangements. Phyllis Weimers passed away on August 17th at the age of 92. Funeral services will be on Saturday at 10:30 at the St. Paul Lutheran Church in Diller. Fox Funeral Home and Cremation Services of Beatrice in charge of those arrangements. James Jim Mensel of Virginia passed away August 29th at the age of 78. Memorial services will be on Friday, September 11th at 10:30 at the Harmon Wright Mortuary in Beatrice. Harmon Wright in charge of those services. William Wilson Bill Cook Jr. of Beatrice passed away August 30th at the age of 89. A celebration of life service will be on September 12th at 10:30 at the First Presbyterian Church in Beatrice. Gravatuvendik Chapel of Beatrice in charge of those arrangements. Dennis Bishop of Beatrice passed away August 22nd at the age of 81. A celebration of life will be held on Tuesday, September 15th at 2 p.m. at the First Christian Church in Beatrice. Harmon Wright Mortuary and Crematory of Beatrice in charge of those arrangements. And that's a look at this morning's funeral calendar. You can take a look at these funeral notices along with their additional information at our website at kwbe.com. This morning's funeral calendar brought to you by Fox Funeral Home and Cremation Services of Beatrice.
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0: 81 degrees at KWBE, another hot day ahead of us. Temperatures for the afternoon reaching up to around 98 today. Low tonight down to 75. Sunny on Friday, a high of 98. That heat advisory has been extended until 7 o'clock Friday evening, from now until Friday night. Weekend weather, mostly sunny and hot on Saturday, 97 for the high. Sunday, sunny, hot, 97 for the high. And for Labor Day, sunny, temperatures around 95. Again, that heat advisory until Friday evening at 7. 81 degrees this hour at KWBE. Relative humidity at 60%. Winds are currently out of the south at about 10 miles per hour. 81 here at the studios.
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0: 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Spectrum is still having issues, and so our phone system is not operating right now, so we cannot take calls on the birthday line. 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
0: 6:35 at KWBE. Well, we got Husker football kicking off here this Saturday. Boy, that's going to be a hot day. If you're heading for that game, wow, stay hydrated. It is going to be hot. Coverage here on KWBE starts bright and early Saturday morning at 7 o'clock. That'll be with Husker game day. That'll be followed by countdown to kickoff, the pregame show, and
13: then the actual kickoff, and after that we have our fifth quarter locker room show and big red reaction. 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Now, before we get to that, though, on Saturday, we have our first Husker Insight Luncheon today. Steve Sippel from On3 Sports will be making an appearance today, joining us at the Beatrice Legion. Doors open at 11:30. Program starts at noon. Lunch is included with admission. So come on out to the Vets Club, to the Beatrice Legion, starting at again at 11:30. Come on in, and we'll get the inside scoop on Husker football as we get ready for the first game of the season this weekend. Again, Steve Sippel will be our guest today, and then we'll be having these Husker Insight Luncheons every Thursday. And we invite you to be a part of it as we follow the Big Red. 6:37 at KWBE. 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
13: Well, we wish our studio line was open. We wish we could take your calls, but we can't. Unfortunately, with the system down, we aren't able to take your calls, but we can take your texts at 402-228-5924. So if you got a birthday wish that you want to pass along this morning, go ahead and text that in to us. It's all brought to you by Quilt Stitches and by Premier GM. And so what do we got today? Well, we got a happy 18th birthday going out to her great-grandson, Caleb Scott. And happy birthday to Gerhardt Dobendieck and Deloma Weiss. And this is all from Maryland. So Maryland says happy birthday to Gerhardt and Deloma, and also to Caleb, her great-grandson. Maryland, thanks for texting that in to us this morning. Let's see, we got birthday wishes this morning to Jane Kiefhofer, Jessica Collison, and Gerhardt Dobendieck. This is all from Bob and Gwen.
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13: Well, let's see, what else do we have here on our text line this morning? 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From Sharon, 94 years old today. Celebrity birthdays today include such folks as Olympic softball pitcher Jenny Finch. She's turning 46 today. Actor Charlie Sheen is 61 today. Olympic snowboarder Sean White is turning 40 today.
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13: Well, we got a couple more text wishes that are coming in this morning. Again, our phone lines are down, but you can text in your wish at 402-228-5924. Let's see. We have Keith and Deanna and Amarillo are listening this morning, as always. And they text in, happy birthday to Gerhardt Dobendieck. Happy birthday, Gerhardt Dobendieck, from Keith and Deanna in Amarillo. And let's see here. Happy birthday to Deloma Weiss and Jane Kiefover from Terry and Sherry Brow. Terry and Sherry passing along their birthday greetings this morning to Deloma and to Jane. Anybody else this morning? 402-228-5924. Taking your text messages today, not phone calls. On this date in history, what do we got when we look back on this date in history? Okay, well, let's see. 87 years ago today, 1939, Britain and France declared war on Germany. 72 years ago today, 1954 was the year. After 2,956 episodes, The Lone Ranger was heard on the radio for the very last time. And I think that might be it on history notes for today. Okay, no other texts are coming in? All right, well, for those of you who are celebrating today, enjoy it. We wish you a happy birthday. We wish you a happy anniversary. We apologize again on the phone system. I think Charter's hoping to get it going here pretty quick, though. But right now, unfortunately, just can't do your calls. And that's going to wrap it up on the birthday line this morning here on KWBE. Again, well wishes to all those who are celebrating today. Okay, we're going to play Jackpot Drop one more time this season. Details on the way next on KWBE.
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13: Hey, here's something to get excited about. We've been having a lot of fun this summer with our jackpot drop. And we're going to do it one more time today. We're going to be making a stop at Sheer Quality Furniture in downtown Beatrice. Ron and the gang are going to be hosting us later on today, 5 p.m. to 6 p.m. You're going to want to swing by, stop on in, see all what Sheer has to offer, and then give your chance, give it a shot of dropping that hockey puck, that Plinko thing, to see where it falls and what prize you win. 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

Huey Lewis in the news on KWBE at 648, 81 degrees this morning. We had our Ask the Mayor program coming up later. Beatrice Mayor Bob Morgan stopping into our studios at 8:30 today to answer questions and talk about city issues. That's coming up at 8:30. So if you do have a question for us, you can always text that in to us, and we'll pass that question along. That'll be at 8:30, and then at

working on. Today, we're going to be spotlighting the Beatrice Educational Foundation, the Shepherd's Rest Goat and Sheep Rescue, and Sheepgate Women's Center. That's all coming up here this morning during the 9 o'clock hour on KWBE. So our question of the day today on our Facebook page, we decided to ask you, what is the most overrated tourist spot in the U.S.? I think we maybe have asked this question, kind of similar question once before, but the reason why we did, because Business Insider just recently ran an article about places to visit across the country, and they did a story. Apparently, a woman visited all 50 states. This gal decided to visit all 50 states and then put together her thoughts on the most overrated tourist spots. And her list, number 5, was Bourbon Street. Number 4, the Four Corners Monument at the intersection of Arizona, New Mexico, Colorado, and Utah. Number 3 was Mount Rushmore. Number 2 was Times Square. And then at number 1, her most overrated thought was the Las Vegas Strip. So, okay, so we threw out the question your way and asking you, what's the most overrated tourist spot in the U.S.? And here are some of the comments that we're getting. Jack says Plymouth Rock. Keith says Hollywood. Donovan says World's of Fun. Vicky says the Ball of Twine in Kansas. Marv says Disneyland. Mark says New York City. Wanda says New York. What do you think? What's your thoughts? You can go to our Facebook page and join in on the convo and post your opinion as we bring you our question of the day here on KWBE.

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1: ABC News, I'm Sherry Preston. The world losing a feminist warrior. We're learning this morning that Gloria Steinem has died. In 2023, she was still trying to get the Equal Rights Amendment passed.
2: I have to stay alive long enough to celebrate, so we have to hurry up. Right?
1: And while that has not happened yet, her lifetime of advocacy lives on. In 2013, President Obama honored her with the Presidential Medal of Freedom, saying,
3: because of her work across America and around the world, more women are afforded the respect and opportunities that they deserve.
1: The founder of Ms. and New York magazines, as well as the National Women's Political Caucus, was 92 years old. Three people have died, including the gunman, after a mass shooting at a Minneapolis high-rise. Several police officers are among those wounded. Another day of deliberations is on tap for the jury in the Lindsey Clancy trial. She is facing murder charges in the deaths of her children. The jurors have told the judge twice now they cannot reach a unanimous verdict. This is ABC News. A violent start to the school year in Virginia.
4: Forecasters want an elementary school in Waynesboro, Virginia is closed today after police say a 19-year-old with a gun forced his way inside, wounding a staff member before apparently taking his own life in the library. The school went into lockdown, some of the children hiding before being reunited with their parents.
5: It didn't really take them very long. It took them like 10 minutes to get there because I was just standing in the closet.
4: It remains unclear why the gunman traveled to that school.
1: ABC's Hannah Patah. The Kennedy Center has removed a sculpture known as Blue, a stick figure designed by Joel Shapiro and installed in 2019. The Kennedy Center board, handpicked by President Trump, is still trying in some way to get his name on the building that was dedicated to President John F. Kennedy after Kennedy's assassination. Mortgage rates on the rise again for the first time in more than a year, the average rate for a 30-year home loan topping 6.9%. I'm Sherry Preston, ABC News.
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11: There's two types of people at the office, the type that brings in the donuts and the type that eats the donuts the other person brought in. 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
12: It is now time for your local news on KWBE. I'm Zach Polk. Gage County needs to take the adequate time to thoroughly review the impact of possible huge data centers on the area. That was the general message from nearly 30 people who testified at a public hearing at Beatrice High School yesterday. Many in support of an 18-month moratorium on permits for data centers. Gage County recently enacted an 8-month moratorium, but most of the testifiers said that's not enough. Lauren Ruskamp lives along East Gage Road in rural Firth, near where property options have been secured for potential huge data center.
13: A recent Gallup poll showed 75% of Americans oppose data centers. Republicans and Democrats are united in this opposition. In today's political climate, that speaks volumes.
12: Although most of those testifying at the hearing, attended by nearly 125 people, favored an 18-month moratorium, some said a shorter one-year time frame might better ward off any legal challenges. Tatiana Bargan said the huge centers don't fit with the county's comprehensive plan in the northern part of the county, where a dozen residential subdivisions are located.
14: The Gage County Board approved these subdivisions. They contain collectively 105 lots with a total estimated current value of $60 million. Years ago, you laid out the welcome mat for people like us. After we invested millions, the county now considers changing course and allowing a hyperscale industrial park inside this footprint, a use completely incompatible with residential development.
12: Many of those testifying came from Adams, Cortland, Firth, and Philly areas, but others also supported taking the time to look at the impact a large data center would have on water, competing land uses, noises, air quality, and overall quality of life. Brian Koenig of Lincoln and his wife are building a home outside of Adams right now. Koenig said local control is needed, adding that an appointed state commission looking at data centers is packed with representatives who have something to gain from building them. Yesterday's public hearing lasted 2 hours. Following past practice, Gage County board members plan to take action in 2 weeks on whether a moratorium time frame will be extended. That gives additional time to review testimony and information. The Gage County Board also conducted a public hearing yesterday on proposed livestock regulation changes. The board plans to consider action to approve or disapprove them in 2 weeks. Few changes have been suggested, but they include changing the setback requirements for one of the smaller classes of livestock operations and dealing with trees as buffer zones for livestock facilities. Much of the testimony dealt with the topic of cooperative out-of-state confined animal feeding operations coming to the county. Vicki White of Rural Liberty feels that the rules apply differently to CAFOs than they do for local residents.
15: Instead of assuming that these corporates will even be here in 10 years, why not figure out a way to do a registered capital bond and a collaborative between the county and township, where if they want a permit to set up, they have to tell you how many jobs there will be, what are their salaries, then total times them by 10 for 10 years. That money goes into a bond on day one. That way the community has some form of capital to repair the blight that is left behind when this farm or industry collapses or shrinks, like all speculative bubbles do.
12: President-elect of Nebraska Pork Producers Association Austin Zimmerman of rural Wymore spoke in support of the County Planning Commission's original recommended setbacks and established consistency in the rules. One proposed change involves encouraging large CAFOs to voluntarily contribute to a local foundation that helps finance environmental projects. That was a compromise against a proposal from one county planning commissioner for a significant fee paid by out-of-county operations to locate in the county. Legal experts previously said such a fee would likely run afoul of the U.S. Constitution's Commerce Clause. That is your local news on KWBE. I'm Zach Polk.
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20: And the hot weather just continues. The heat advisory now from now until 7 o'clock on Friday. It was earlier supposed to end tonight, but nope, they're going to tag on another 24 hours here. So the heat advisory from now until tomorrow evening at 7. Heat index numbers today and tomorrow up to around 105. We're at 82 degrees currently here at the studios. Temperature this afternoon getting up to about 98. Tomorrow sunny, high of 98. Labor Day weekend, Saturday 97, Sunday 97, Labor Day 95. And again, our temperature here at KWBE, 82 degrees here at the moment. Now, we do have a chance for a little rain to develop this morning, and we actually are seeing a little bit on the radar this morning. A few sprinkles just to the southwest of Wilbur. In the southeast corner of Saline County, we're seeing a couple of little pockets of rain. Very, very small. Very light, but it is starting to develop. So we'll see what happens here. Because there is a little chance for some showers to develop, a little bit of rain here this morning, a quick shower, and then out the door it will go. Some rain around the Nebraska City area this morning and just to the west of Auburn. But again, we're seeing a little bit starting to develop just to the southwest of Wilbur in southeast Saline County. 81 degrees here at KWBE.
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12: It is now time for your local sports on KWBE. I'm Zach Polk. Some Beatrice sports going on today. Beatrice Golf Duel happening at Beatrice Country Club involving Beatrice Girls Golf. And Beatrice softball is going on the road to take on Ashland Greenwood today. Big game for the Lady O on the road, with first pitch starting at 6 o'clock. There are some volleyball games going on in the area. Southern is taking on Lewiston. Also taking on Parkview Christian. Plattsmith facing off against Malcolm. Ralston against Omaha Gross Catholic. Norris going up against Lincoln Christian. Nebraska City against Ashland Greenwood. Centennial against EMF. Milford going up against Wahoo. Auburn taking on Fairbury. Johnson County Central going up against Fall City, as well as taking on Humboldt Table Rock Steinauer. Southern going up against Parkview Christian. And Freeman facing off against Sterling. And Nebraska Volleyball got the win last night against South Dakota State University with a 3-0 sweep. That is your local sports on KWBE.
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20: Heat advisory until 7 o'clock tomorrow night. Temperatures will be in the upper 90s in the next few days, and those heat index numbers up to around 105. It is going to be a hot Labor Day weekend. 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It is going to be just a little toasty this weekend. Stay hydrated. Try to stay cool. Currently at KWBE, our temperature this morning, we are right now at 82 degrees. 82 here at KWBE. So coming up tonight, we're going to be at Sheer Quality Furniture in downtown Beatrice from 5 p.m. to 6 p.m. It is your final jackpot drop. We're going to wrap it up tonight from 5 to 6, giving you a chance to see if you can win. And when we say win, among the things you can win tonight, you know, when you land on that cash slot where you get to draw the envelopes for cash, in one of those envelopes tonight will be a $500 gift certificate to Sheer Quality Furniture. So there you have it. That's one of the things you can win this evening, a $500 gift certificate to Sheer Quality Furniture, along with lots of other cash, T-shirts, lottery tickets, and so forth and so on, coffee cups, decks of cards. Yeah, we got just the whole smorgasbord of things we're giving away. But again, the big one, $500 gift certificate to Sheer Quality Furniture. It all happens tonight, 5 to 6 p.m. at Sheer's.
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That's a good wake-up song. 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Then we got a full day of coverage. All wraps up later in the afternoon with Big Red Reaction. Before we get to the game, though, on Saturday, let's talk about the game. 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How do you do that? You head on out to the Husker Insight Luncheon today. Our Husker Insight Luncheons every Thursday at the Vets Club at Beatrice Legion. And so the first one is today. And Steve Sipple from On3 Sports will be on hand to break down the Huskers, preview their matchup with Ohio, give us the inside information. Doors open at 11:30. Program starts at noon. Lunch included with your admission. We've been doing this now for a number of years, so we're doing it again. Again, doors open today at 11:30 at the Legion. Come on out and get the inside scoop on Husker football. 7:22 on the morning here at KWBE. 81 degrees our temperature. 81 on our way to a high of 98 today. That heat index getting up to about 105 today. So as you take your kids to school this morning and you're dropping them off, and I'm talking about parents of elementary students, wherever you may be, whatever school, Beatrice, Southern, Tri-County, Diller O'Dell, Wilbur, Claytonia, Freeman, wherever you may be, as you drop off your kids and you look at that elementary school building, as you look at your school building, think to yourself, hey, wouldn't it be nice, wouldn't it be cool if your school could get $2,500 to spend on things like technology, sports equipment, playground equipment, whatever? Well, here's what you do. Small Towns Matter is back as KWBE News Channel Nebraska, Medica, and the Exarban Foundation have teamed up once again to bring you Small Towns Matter. 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And if your school is chosen, that school receives $2,500. 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We have done this now for a number of years, and we're doing it again. 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It's all brought to you by KWBE, by News Channel Nebraska, by Medica, and by the Exarban Foundation.

7:32 at KWBE, Elton John. Still a little light rain falling around the Wilbur area and around the Fairbury area this morning. Got a couple of very small showers that have popped up on the radar this morning.

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2: 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I'm Zach Polk. The Gage County Board held a public hearing yesterday on proposed livestock regulation changes, including setback requirements and the use of trees as buffer zones, which much of the discussion focused on large out-of-state confined animal feeding operations. The board is expected to decide in 2 weeks whether to approve or reject the changes, which also include encouraging large CAFOs to voluntarily contribute to a local foundation supporting environmental projects. Also, nearly 30 people testified at the Gage County public hearing yesterday in support of giving the county more time to study the potential impact of large data centers, with most favoring an 18-month moratorium. The county currently has an 8-month moratorium, and supervisors are expected to decide in 2 weeks whether to extend it after reviewing testimony and information. That is your local headline news on KWBE. I'm Zach Polk.
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4: Heat advisory in effect for the KWBE listening area until 7 o'clock tomorrow night. Heat index numbers going to get as high as 105. On the thermometer for the day, we'll get up to about 98. Same story tomorrow, 98. For your Labor Day weekend, temperatures basically in the mid to upper 90s. At the moment, 81 degrees at KWBE.
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0: Just a little bit of magic. Music on the morning from the Cars on KWBE. We got our Husker Insight Luncheon coming your way later on today. The first one of the season. We invite you to come on out to the Vets Club, to the Legion, and learn a little bit about the inside scoop of Husker football as they get ready to open their season on Saturday. Doors today will open at 11:30. And then the program featuring Steve Sipple from On3 Sports will start about noon, and you'll get a good lunch, and then we'll get you out of there by 1 and back to work. So here it is, another football season upon us, and another round of Husker Insight Luncheons. We look forward to seeing you there.
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0: Coming your way a little bit later on this morning, we'll have another round of visits and conversations with a few of those nonprofits that are going to be benefiting from this year's Big Give Gage. The event takes place next Thursday. We'll be spotlighting several more of those nonprofits this morning during the 9 o'clock hour. All this week we've been doing that, having the opportunity to learn a little bit more about what they do and what they offer and what they're raising money for. Dee from the foundation will join us again this morning, and we'll have a few more of those nonprofits. It all starts a little bit after 9 here on KWBE.
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Joan Jett and the Blackhearts on KWBE. Good morning. Welcome to our Thursday. It's sale day today at Marysville Livestock Incorporated. They're looking at about 580 head for today. And on that sale for today, they got 10 mixed steers and heifers at 550 to 650 pounds. They got 25 black heifers at 550 to 650. Also on the list for the day, 6 black heifers at 700 to 750. 110 black steers and heifers at 700 to 1,000.

0: Trivia, but we'll do it again tomorrow. We'll try it tomorrow. Hopefully the phones will be up and going at that time. 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
0: 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It's the 18th annual Suicide Awareness Walk for Hope and Healing. It'll take place Saturday, September 12th at Chautauqua Park, beginning at 11:30 in the morning. Lunch will be provided. There's going to be a guest speaker. It all happens on Saturday, September 12th, again starting at 11:30. Checking on the calendar also for This month of September, the Beatrice Area Singles and Couples Dance is going to happen on Sunday, September 6th. That'll be from 2 until 5 p.m. This will take place at the Beatrice Senior Center. It's open to the public. Come on out.
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0: 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Good Thursday morning. 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
1: ABC News, I'm Sherry Preston. For Gloria Steinem, advocating for women's rights had to be much more than just posting online.
2: Sometimes we must put our bodies where our beliefs are. Sometimes pressing send is not enough.
1: That was Steinem at the Women's March in Washington, D.C. in January of 2017. This morning we're learning that the longtime advocate, feminist, and journalist has died. The co-founder of Ms. and New York magazines and the National Women's Political Caucus was 92 years old. Iran now says it launched attacks overnight on U.S. military bases in Kuwait and the United Arab Emirates. President Trump says more oil is flowing through the Strait of Hormuz, but the price of Brent crude this morning is still going up, now topping $97 a barrel. Back to work again this morning for the jury in the trial of the Massachusetts mom facing murder charges and the deaths of her kids. Jurors have told the judge twice they cannot reach a verdict. This is ABC News. New Jersey is filing a petition asking the Supreme Court to shut down prediction markets in the state.
3: New Jersey's appeal to the Supreme Court marks the first time the legality of sites like Kalshi and Polymarket has been raised to the nation's highest court. It is shaping up to be a landmark legal battle over the power of whether states or the federal government should regulate the rapidly growing prediction markets. Federal appeals courts are split. New Jersey argues it has regulated gambling in the state for more than a century. Companies say Congress wants the Commodity Futures Trading Commission to oversee online sports wagering. Michelle Franzen, ABC News.
1: South Korean police are pushing for an indictment of music producer Bang Si-hyuk, who runs the agency behind K-pop supergroup BTS, over alleged investor fraud. Police accuse Bang of raking in more than $100 million in a side deal after saying he had no intention of taking his company public when he eventually did. I'm Sherry Preston, ABC News.
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6: A heat advisory remains in effect for the KWBE listening area through Friday evening at 7. Temperatures for the next couple of days will be reaching up to around 98 degrees. The heat index getting as high as 105. Your Labor Day weekend on Saturday, temperatures around 97. Sunday, highs around 97. And for Monday, highs around 95.
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6: Students who participate in extracurricular activities are 3 times more likely to excel in the classroom. KWBE and Watchtower Wealth Management are proud to recognize students throughout Southeast Nebraska and Northeast Kansas who are excelling inside and outside the classroom. This week's Students of the Week are Morgan Nielsen and Carter Ribble. Morgan is a sophomore at Beatrice High School and participates in golf. She finished 7th at the Home Invite and tied for 10th at the Lincoln Northwest Invitational. Morgan is also involved in student council and leadership. Carter Ribble is a freshman at Beatrice High School and participates in cross country. He placed 1st in their first meet of the year. Carter is also involved in basketball and track. Congratulations, Morgan. Congratulations, Carter. Our Students of the Week Awards are brought to you by KWBE along with Anthony Schnelli, Jody Starr, Tony Hines, and Ben Kidder with Watchtower Wealth Management in Beatrice.
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KWBE, we have Ask the Mayor coming your way here at 8:30. 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

0: Dire Straits, Walk of Life on KWBE. Temperature this hour, well, we're right now at 81 degrees. Let's take a look at your weather. 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That heat advisory remains in effect until 7 o'clock Friday night. The heat index for today and tomorrow getting up to about 105. Temperatures on the thermometer for the day getting up to about 98. High tomorrow, 98. Labor Day weekend, Saturday, 97 for your high. Sunday, 97. Labor Day, 95. Just going to be really hot this holiday weekend. It's 81 degrees at KWBE.
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0: 8:30, good morning from KWBE and welcome to our Ask the Mayor program. It's the program that comes to you every Thursday and a chance for us to talk about what's happening in the city of Beatrice and a chance for you to ask questions. If you do have a question, you can text those into us at 402-228-5924. We welcome in Beatrice Mayor Bob Morgan. Good morning, Mayor. How are you today?
6: Dave, good morning. I'm doing fine.
0: Little on the toasty side here this week.
6: As we were talking before we went on the air, that beautiful month of August is going to cost us for the next 2 weeks in September. But, you know, we know it's just the way it is here in Nebraska.
0: And we just kind of, we deal with it. We just encourage folks to be careful if you are outdoors and spending some time in the hot weather to stay hydrated, find a shade tree once in a while, make sure your pets are well taken care of.
6: Absolutely. Yeah. I mean, you know, it really is. It's something that you really want to pay attention to and make sure that you hydrate and all the things that the medical people tell you are true. You don't want to put yourself at risk when it's 100 degrees out there.
0: Absolutely. We are under a heat advisory until 7 o'clock Friday night. Those temperatures all Labor Day weekend looking pretty warm for us. So, again, yeah, let's just be careful. And I'll tell you what, since this is a topic about city issues, just a big shout-out to our city workers, to those guys and gals, those folks like on the street crew, water department, whatever, electric department, who are outdoors doing some work, or in our parks department, just a shout out to those folks who do work in this weather.
6: Absolutely. Yeah. Absolutely. They put in, you know, their full day's work. They get things done. You know, again, you know, it's kind of interesting when you think about cold weather and hot weather. Both are hard on equipment. Mm-hmm. And, you know, if we have an electrical outlet outing at 10 o'clock at night, you know our crews are going to be out there on top of it. We know that everybody out there working out there is certainly they're used to that heat more than what we are, but they are careful and they need to keep hydrated as well. And it's just a tough go. And it's whether it's a city employee or a contractor that has to get a house put up, this is just tough weather to work in.
0: Yeah. I also think about like the mail carriers. Yep. As they're walking mile after mile.
6: It's
0: not easy. So sometimes we take those services for granted. So
6: we do. We don't really think about it. You drive by in your air conditioned car, and you know the mailman's walking down the street in 100 degree weather, and you feel pretty good. But the mail person probably doesn't quite feel that same way.
0: Yeah. So again, kudos and a shout out to all those who are working outdoors. And we just want to encourage them also to just be careful and take it safe. So, We have a couple things we're going to be talking about this morning. We want to put a little spotlight on the comprehensive plan, talk a little bit about budget. Before we get into those major discussions, a couple things. I know a few weeks ago we did have a question in regards to 26th Street.
6: Yes.
0: I know you wanted to give just a quick update. It looks like there are some things happening there.
6: Yes. You know, hats off to Jason and the street crew. I think they're putting down some asphalt there to take mm-hmm. care of that road. It's one that'll probably last for some time, but again, it's one of those things that we want to make sure we do, and eventually it may need to be done in a different way, but this gives the relief that I think the question, the person that asked the question was looking for, and so thank you for the question, and one of those things that we're glad the street department has a plan for that little section.
0: So, okay. I know I drove by it a couple days ago, and I think they were like halfway. I'm not for sure where it's at right now at the progress, but it was being done.
6: It's, you know, we talked all the way through August about how construction projects were put on hold because of the weather. So we don't have to worry, I don't think, about rain right now slowing that particular project down. And just as an update, we know that Monroe, 7th Street to Monroe, has been under construction for a long time. Basically, rain kind of caused some issues. And way back when some gas lines were put in, they were put in way too shallow. And so you have to wait for, you know, the gas company to come in and lower those. Those have all been done. The weather looks good. I think they're going to probably move as quickly as they can to button that project up because it has been a long time. It's been one of those things that weather has just gotten into the way. So now with this hot weather and the lack of rain, I think they'll be able to move forward and make a lot of progress. Just right off the top, it's not the contractor. It's really nothing the city could do. There are just a lot of little things that popped up when, like anything else, when you take the top layer off and look what's underneath, sometimes it's not as pretty as what you hoped, and things have to be moved around.
0: Okay. Sounds good. I'm glad to hear. A lot of folks will be glad to see that move forward.
6: Then. Yeah. It's been a long haul.
0: It really has. Yeah.
6: And everybody there has been patient, and I appreciate that very, very much. And so do the street crews and everybody working on it. But it hopefully will make some progress over the next 2 weeks.
0: Well, that's one of those areas of towns or one of those streets that's just heavily used.
6: It is.
0: When you have a deal like that, a lot of folks notice it, and it just, it can be a little inconvenience, but once it's done, it'll be great.
6: So. That's right.
0: Speaking of weather and such, I know we had some weather delays at Hannibal Park with the ball field. Last time I checked, the last time I was walking my dog, looks like fence was going up and things are moving along now.
6: Correct. I think they're getting ready for the top grade there and trying to, again, wrap that up here in the next month. It's hard to believe. It's, what, September 3rd, so we got to try to get things wrapped up between now and November 1st because we also know that instead of hot weather, we're going to have a different type of weather.
0: All right. So, we'll get that cold and snow and winter, and then we'll be, we're complaining about the heat now. We'll complain about the cold then. So
6: That's one good thing about Nebraska. It gives us the opportunity to talk about a lot of things called weather.
0: There was some work. I know we've talked about this a little bit, Mayor, with Court Street. I know the Highway Department, State Department was going to be doing some work on Court. That was actually originally planned like about June or May or June, and they said, okay, we're going to move it to the fall. Have you had any updates on that yet?
6: I do not. Okay. I know it was slated to start in September. Here we are in September.
0: Mm-hmm.
6: I have not seen any signs or anything like that. You know, again, one of the things that we always are reminded of when we think, why aren't they hitting that schedule that they have out, myself included, because I'm not the most patient person in the world, but... The weather was really kind of not conducive for construction for a lot of part of the state. So the crew that's doing this particular project is probably behind in another project, and until they wrap up that project, they really can't start here.
0: Okay.
6: And so it's supposed to be in September. Who knows? Maybe it gets pushed to October. I don't know. That's a state project. When the signs come up, then we know they're there to work.
0: Okay.
6: So...
0: All right.
6: That's the best I got.
0: We just wait. Okay. Sounds like a plan. 8:38. We'll take a break. We'll come back and talk about the comprehensive plan with the mayor right after this.
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0: Back on Ask the Mayor with Beatrice Mayor Bob Morgan as we visit this morning about city issues. Before we get into our discussion on the comprehensive plan, we do have a question. We have a listener who has texted in a question saying, how do I get the city trucks to slow down on South Sumner Street in Milliken? He says this. He or she says the speed limit is 25 miles per hour. He feels they're going at least maybe 60 or 65. So, Mayor, your thoughts, your response?
6: Well, I mean, first of all, thank you for the call and thank you for the input. Secondly, it is certainly something that I'll have a discussion with the city administrator because he does hold department head meetings twice a month. And so I'm sure we'll, whether it's either at that meeting or individually, because one thing I've learned from a leadership role is you don't want to throw everybody in the same basket. So as we kind of maybe narrow down where the issue might be, we can go to that particular department head and say, you know, here's some things that people have noticed. You need to be aware of this, and we all just need to slow down and be safe.
0: Okay. All right. We want to say thanks to the listener for sending that in and bringing that to the mayor's attention. So thank you. All right, comprehensive plan. So what do you got for us this morning, Mayor?
6: Well, the company Confluence is putting together our comprehensive plan. I think it's been 20 years since we've had one. I do know they had a open house. That was on Tuesday or Wednesday from 4 to 6. We had about 30 people attend, which 30 people is good for a lot of those attending. If you go to our website, though, there's still time to put in a lot of input to the comprehensive plan where you can sit down and do it at your leisure on your computer. Go to our website and look for the comprehensive plan. They're certainly wanting input. I can tell you that don't want to be remiss, and I want to thank there is a committee of about 20 or 25 citizens from the city that have met twice now with Confluence and will probably meet again, and they're doing a great job of meeting with them and talking over, you know, goals that we're trying to put together of the direction of where the city's going to go in the next 15 or 20 years. You hope that the comprehensive plan maybe gets updated a little bit more than what we did this time, but again, it's not an easy process. It's a lengthy process. Confluence will work on this before the report's done. It'll take approximately 14 months. From that, though, as I've always talked about, that one of the great things that I see in our city administration is that we plan ahead. You know, for capital equipment, we plan. We ask for our department heads to put in roughly a plan over the next 8 years. Now, you know, years 4, 5, 6, 7, 8 are a little bit nebulous, but you know 1 through 3 are not. And mm-hmm. so it's a great way that we can kind of focus in on where do we need to go and what are those plans as we plan. This comprehensive plan put together will help the department heads and the city to continue to be able to plan out that 8 to 10 years in a direction that hopefully, first of all, will bring great services to the city. But secondly, one of the things that people have always talked about is when are we going to grow? Well, we're sitting here pretty good with some housing situations that we've had, with some lots for building, but we also need to have a roadmap or a plan to get there, to bring in that additional growth over the next 20 or 25 years. And so that's what this process really, really does. That's why I encourage everybody to go out to the website and fill out those things. And then next time that they have an open session, it'd be great instead of 30 people that we have 100 people.
11: Yeah. I just was clicking on the website. Yeah, there's a little banner there that says comprehensive plan. And so some of the questions I'm looking at here, like it's asking, like, what are Beatrice's greatest strengths? What are Beatrice's greatest opportunities for change? How would you rate the quality of life in Beatrice from 1 to 10? So it's questions like that.
6: Absolutely.
11: That folks can sit down and be a part of this plan then, this whole process.
6: And it's done in a way that is better than just taking a pot shot, mm-hmm. saying, hey, this is wrong or that is wrong.
11: Right.
6: We're really looking for constructive ways to help make Beatrice a better place. And the comprehensive plan is ideal for that. That survey is ideal for that. And it's that opportunity to say, hey, I want to put some type of information in. A perfect example, the gentleman that was complaining about speed. You know, opportunity for change. It's a great thing. Go to the survey, put that in there and say, hey, here's what I've noticed and here's what I observed. We need to make our city safer by slowing down. And mm-hmm. so it is that great opportunity that you can do it from your keyboard, which in today's society seems like from your keyboard is one of those things that people aren't bashful about using.
11: Right, right. So it's been 20 years since we've had one.
6: Roughly,
11: huh?
6: Yeah.
11: Roughly 20.
6: Yeah.
11: Is that the norm about every 20 years to do one, or are we a little late on this, or are we – what do you think?
6: I don't know what the norm or the lifespan yeah. of a comprehensive plan is. I can tell you that there's probably a number of communities that don't even have one
11: mm-hmm.
6: because that's just not the foresight that they have. I can tell you other cities probably have one that might be 10 or 20 years old. One of the things about any good plan, first of all, it's a roadmap, and if it sits on your shelf, it's no good. But secondly, it is one that has to continually be updated, and that updating can be nothing more than a review each year. Mm-hmm. by maybe the mayor and the city council as they move forward with this new plan.
11: Right.
6: And, you know, make some adjustments because some of the things that you thought, well, I mean, look at technology. Some of the things that are in that plan may be obsolete. Other things that are not in that plan haven't even been created. So it should be one of those things that you review on a yearly basis.
11: Okay. There's more than just a questionnaire. There's a thing where you can put, it's an idea wall where you can put your ideas
6: yep.
11: on. There's a mapping activity, your favorite places and such. So this is quite the deal here.
6: It is. And I will say that this company, the Confluence, is doing this.
11: Yeah.
6: They've done this in several places, but I think they appeal to people that are 18 to 80. And they use different techniques to try to get people to contribute ideas based on where they're at in life.
11: Mm-hmm.
6: I mean, you know, I'm sitting here with my paper calendar instead of my phone, so you know where I'm at. But I can guarantee you that for most people, they have, you know, particularly younger, their phone is their calendar, their phone is their messages and those type of things. And so this is really a great opportunity that you're not going to get for probably another 20 years. And so Amanda's done a great job with the website. The Confluence is there to really take a look at, quite honestly, input from people from age 5 to 90. And there's going to be differences of opinions, and try to how you work all that plan together so it works for most everybody. It's more difficult, but I believe this is really a great company that looks at things from a solid perspective. And you might ask, okay, so how do you find this company? Well, we went through an RFQ, which is, you know, request for qualifications, but we also looked in that qualifications of the number of different communities, even in Nebraska, that they have done a comprehensive plan for. And just the look and the feel of the plans that they've done just had a look and feel of progressiveness and moving forward rather than something that looked like a boilerplate that it just, you know, take Aurora's name off and put Beatrice into
11: right.
6: it. No, it's going to be a plan that I think is really targeted for the city of Beatrice.
11: All right. Again, you can find it on the city's website. And I apologize if you said, how long do we have? Is there a deadline?
6: I think for the month of September.
11: Okay.
6: Right.
11: So got through the whole month. Again, like you said, just sit down at your computer and check it out.
6: Have at it. And you know, put ideas on the idea wall.
11: There you go. Yeah. That's neat. Yeah.
6: Yeah. Yeah.
11: I like that. That's great. Okay. So there you go, folks. Here's a chance for you to share your ideas for the community of Beatrice. By the way, there's nothing wrong with a paper calendar. I just want you to know that.
6: Good. Yeah, yeah, yeah.
11: Well, I use my phone, but I also have a paper calendar.
6: So. You know, I do use my phone sometimes. I do. But, you know, it's one of those things. I'll get up in the morning and I can just flip to the page.
11: Yep.
6: And if I can read my writing, I'm good.
11: Nothing wrong with it. All right. We'll take a quick break. We'll have our final segment next.
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2: In our final segment of our Ask the Mayor program on KWBE, as we visit with Beatrice Mayor Bob Morgan, let's talk a little bit about budget, number-wise, working on that budget.
3: Yes, we're working on the budget. Now, again, we do a biannual budget, so we're starting year two. So really, most of this is going to be adjustments. With any good budget, you have projections, you have estimates, you have what is actually real at the end. And our fiscal period ends in September 30 of each year. And so we're nearing in where we know that we can make some adjustments, and we also know, you know, some of the projects that we're, like we said, we plan, we're working on, and so we fit those into the 2027 budget. So it won't be like, it's basically September 2027, you'll be doing another two-year budget, which will have some bigger projects into it. The ones that we have now, typically those projects have been on the drawing board for these last 2 years, and that's where we came up with our first 2 years of the biennial budget. And so this is really going to be a session to say, here's where we are, here's where we're going for 2027.
2: Okay. All right. And then speaking of the website, you can also check out the budget on the website.
3: Absolutely. Transparency, it's there. It's right there. And full one might not be up quite yet. It's quite a process. Hannah Bell does a great job as our CFO for the city. Mm-hmm. But there's a lot of moving parts because you're talking about not only the administrative and general budgets, you're talking about all the BPW budgets, and you're working with a number of department heads and reviews. And I've worked with her through basically four budgets now, and she does a great job. And as everybody knows, hopefully we still continue as we audit every year, come out with a good report.
2: Biggest challenge when you're putting the budget together, what would it be? What do you think? After you've done it now, Mayor, for these many years, is there one thing that just is kind of really the biggest challenge?
3: Some of the surprises.
2: Yeah.
3: I mean, you know, it's like anything else. You kind of have an idea where you're going with a number of personnel costs and those type of things. But when it comes to operational costs, you never know when do you have enough transformers on hand? Because maybe a transformer blows up and you've got one to back up, but then you install it and then you figure out the new one costs you $750,000. So now you got to come up with $750,000. It's like your family budget, but bigger. Because you know, you do have to have an emergency fund.
2: Sure.
3: And you do have to have a plan that says, oh, now I need to supplement this, and where does that money come from, and what impact does it have? So it is one of those things that it's probably the surprises that you know, you try to plan for everything and you just can't.
2: Yeah. Okay. Again, yeah, you can check it all out. Look at it online on the website.
3: Absolutely.
2: As we get ready to close things out, we got a ribbon cutting coming up here.
3: Yes, we do, for Stoddard.
2: For Stoddard Place.
3: Yeah, if you drive by Stoddard Place, it would be hard to say, oh, that was an elementary school. It's looking really, really good. And so they have one. Geez, now I forgot the date. 24th?
2: Oh, I think you told me and I didn't write it down. Shame on me.
3: Oh, shame on me too. You know, I'll check. I got my paper calendar, so. Yes, it's 11 a.m. at Stoddard Place, ribbon cutting on the Thursday the 24th.
2: What time?
3: 11 a.m. Yep.
2: All right. You know, it is interesting. Yeah, when they first said, "Oh, we're going to make this into a you know, living quarters," you know, I'm like, "How do you change a school, you know, into living quarters?" But they did. They did.
3: And quite honestly, when they came with their proposal, we reviewed where they've done this in other communities with buildings. And again, I mean, the other thing, these are Hoppe is the same people that are working on the paddock.
2: Mm-hmm.
3: And as you

0: look at this is the ribbon cutting here, but it's been real interesting, you know, paint now on the outside of the paddock, it looks really good too. And I think they're starting to work on the sidewalk that goes around it. So those two projects are really starting to come together. And, you know, we're thankful that we partnered with Hoppe because they have done a great job. And they're not done yet. You know, they're going to build some duplexes there just to the south of the Stoddard project they've finished. And so, it'll give us another opportunity for a variety of housing.
1: Okay, looking forward to that. Speaking of housing, the other two elementary locations, I've noticed there's someone might say, hey, what are they doing there? They got some guys out there with some wires or making some trenches or whatever. What's going on?
0: All the power is
1: all
0: being
1: the
0: put
1: power,
0: in
1: huh?
0: So, you know, if somebody starts building a project, the power's already there. The transformers are there. And so the electrical company's been working really hard. We talk about the heat. They're
1: right.
0: out there in the heat laying all the electrical for both Corral Crossing and Heritage Heights.
1: Any bites on either one of those locations yet?
0: I know there's a number of people that have had, you know, interest in it.
1: Mm-hmm.
0: I don't know how many. I know a couple people have talked about some different types of plans, but at this point in time, we don't have any sold. But again, they really just kind of coming to full fruition now.
1: Right. Speaking of schools, I think we touched on last time the Cedar School.
0: Mm-hmm.
1: What's the latest on that? Anything new from the last visit or not?
0: We did ask for an RFPs. Right now we're reviewing a couple. Sometimes people ask for a lot of money from the city, and sometimes we just don't have the money to move forward on it. So again, we take a look at how we can keep working on that particular section.
1: Okay. All right. Well, with that, we wrap it up this morning with Ask the Mayor. We will let you know that next Thursday we will not have a mayor show. We're going to be actually at the vintage venue for the Big Give Gage. And I know Mayor just want to remind folks that that is a day where we can support over 80 nonprofits here in this area and encourage folks to participate and support those folks.
0: Absolutely. That's a You know, I don't remember exactly what year that started now.
1: 8 or 9 years. I think, is this their 8th year?
0: Yeah.
1: 9th year?
0: And so
1: they told me.
0: It's been a great assistance to all of our nonprofits that have participated.
1: It's just a good deal, isn't it?
0: A great day. Absolutely.
1: And we, in fact, we were just yesterday or 2 days ago. Yeah, yesterday it was. We had Amanda Ian talking a little bit about the city with the Carnegie building. That's just one of the projects there, how they want to get the entrance redone and such.
0: So. Yeah, absolutely. Yeah, it's a great day for the city, and I'm hoping that it reaches or exceeds their expectation.
1: Absolutely. All right. Well, with that, Mayor, stay cool.
0: Yep.
1: There's no water park to go to now to cool off.
0: I know, right?
1: So we can't go jump in the pool, but otherwise, turn on the sprinklers, I guess, and keep yourself cooled down.
0: Indoor projects.
1: Indoor projects. That's when you want to do that. Mayor, we do appreciate it very much for you coming in this morning. Have yourself a good day and have a good Labor Day weekend coming up.
0: Hey, Dave, you too.
1: Will do. This has been Ask the Mayor on KWBE Beatrice. Our time is 9 o'clock. It's time for your latest in news from ABC.
2: ABC News, I'm Sherry Preston. For decades, she was one of the loudest and proudest voices for women's rights. And this morning, we are saying goodbye to Gloria Steinem. She passed away in her New York home last night. In 2017, she was in Washington at the Women's March on the first day of President Trump's first term.
3: I was just talking with people from our many sister marches, including the one in Berlin, and they asked me to send a special message. We in Berlin know that walls don't work.
2: Steinem founded the National Women's Political Caucus, as well as two magazines, Ms. and New York. She was 92 years old. More attacks in the Persian Gulf overnight, Iran launching strikes on Bahrain and Kuwait. Today expected to be one of the busiest travel days of the Labor Day weekend, with airports and roads filling up, and filling up at the gas station will be expensive. Gas Buddy says the average price for a gallon, $4.10. This is ABC News. A deadlocked jury will begin its sixth day of deliberation soon in the Lindsay Clancy murder trial. She is the Plymouth, Massachusetts mom who killed her three children, but says she did it while suffering from postpartum psychosis. ABC's Aaron Katursky is at the courthouse in Plymouth.
4: The trial has struck a chord. The judge has told jurors only their voices matter.
5: You are not to decide this case based on anything you may have read or heard outside of this courtroom.
4: If the Clancy case ends in a hung jury, it would be the second time in a Massachusetts murder case in 2 years.
6: I'm declaring a mistrial in this case.
4: A jury deadlocked in 2024 in the first trial of Karen Reed, who was charged with killing her police officer boyfriend. A different jury acquitted her a year later.
2: Chipmaker NVIDIA is going to buy the open source software company Hugging Face for nearly $13 billion. Hugging Face was a system hacked into by OpenAI. Might happen again, as NVIDIA says the company will remain an open platform for the entire AI ecosystem. Sherry Preston, ABC News.
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8: A very hot Labor Day weekend forecast for us. Temperatures today and tomorrow will be in the upper 90s with those heat index numbers up to about 105. We do have that heat advisory in effect until Friday evening at 7. On Saturday, mostly sunny. Temperatures around 97 degrees. Sunday highs also around 97. And for Labor Day, mostly sunny, high of 95.
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1: 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She finished 7th
8: at the Home Invite and tied for 10th at the Lincoln Northwest Invitational. Morgan is also involved in student council and leadership. Carter Ribble is a freshman at Beatrice High School and participates in cross country. He placed first in their first meet of the year. Carter is also involved in basketball and track. Congratulations, Morgan. Congratulations, Carter. 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
8: 7 minutes after 9 o'clock at KWBE, and here we go again. Let's talk about the Big Give Gauge, which happens next Thursday, as we welcome back in from the Foundation, Dee with us. Good morning, Dee. Here we go again. How are you?
14: Good morning, Dave. I'm fantastic. How are you?
8: Doing well. Now, as far as the Big Give Gauge, today is the first day we can actually give, right?
14: Yes. Pre-give online starts today and then essentially rolls into the day of giving on the 10th of September.
8: Website again is?
14: BigGiveGauge.org.
8: And we can just kind of click on over 80 nonprofits and check out all their projects and the services and the programs they offer, and then decide what we want to support then, right?
14: Yes. And the website has been live for a while now, so there's been some time, you know, for people to go on and donors to really look at all the missions, the organizations, what they're all doing. But the important thing today now is that when you log in and you're checking them out, you can now hit the donate button.
8: There you go. All right. So, now, we'll not show figures, though.
14: Not yet.
8: Nope. Not until next Thursday.
14: No. Nope.
8: Because I know we all like to watch those numbers roll, but
14: yes,
8: we can't see.
14: I will run a little bit of reports here at the end of tonight and kind of see and maybe report back a number in the morning.
8: Okay. All righty. Sounds good. We did have a question after our program yesterday. Someone wanted to just kind of know a little bit more about the matching funds, how that all works with the Big Give Gauge.
14: Yeah. So that's a great question. So we kind of steer away now from calling them the matching funds. We just call it a bonus pool of funds.
8: Okay.
14: So the sponsors that are sponsoring Big Give, when they write that check, it just goes into this big pot of money that then gets dispersed to all the nonprofits. So what happens is a nonprofit raises $5,000 and the overall total is $100,000 of Big Give funds raised, then we divide that out and then it's a percentage. So then that nonprofit gets that percent of that $20,000, $25,000, whichever that, you know, looks like. Right now, I believe we are around $20,000 for bonus funds to go through the nonprofits, to all the nonprofits.
8: Okay.
14: So,
8: all right. Nope. We just had a listener that after listening yesterday, just wanted to, I guess they went on site, they went on the web, and they just had that question.
14: So. Yeah, it is a really great question because we also do, when you are on the website and giving, it kind of goes hand in hand now with pre-give open. So not only do we have the bonus funds from the sponsors, we also then have an option on the website where if you're just like, oh my gosh, this is overwhelming, I just love all of them, you can support them all. Or when you go to check out, there's the tip jar that rounds up and then also disperses too. So there's plenty of ways to continue to add to that pot of funds also.
8: Okay. All righty. Hope that kind of explains it all then for them. Okay.
14: Yeah.
8: So again, we are spotlighting a few of the nonprofits. Obviously, we can't get all over 80 of them on here, but we're trying our best to spotlight a few here, aren't we, this week? So,
14: yes.
8: Okay, so who are we starting with this morning, Dee?
14: So we are starting with Shepherd's Rest Goat and Sheep Rescue. My gosh. It's like yesterday with the Wymore Blue Springs Area Fund. I'm like, it's a tongue twister. Jen, why did you make it so like... Oh, I had to think about it for a second.
15: I did not try.
14: So, yeah, we have Jen and Dylan here with us to talk about all things Shepherd's Rest.
8: So, yeah, explain again, basically what it is
1: that you do? What your process?
16: So we are, first of all, I will tell you, we are an organization that helps people by helping the animals that they care for. So this year, specifically with the economy, we take in goats and sheep that have been people's pets, that they have either lost their farms, they have become disabled, they have had to relocate, and they don't want the option for the animal that has been their pet to be only to go to the sale barn. They want them to continue to receive the care and love that they did from them. In the U.S., there's estimated that there are 2.8 million goats and sheep kept as pets or dual-purpose animals. There are 9 of us that do this rescue, if that gives you a scope. So we are actually this weekend preparing to receive a goat who's coming to us from South Florida that the family is driving all the way to us to make sure that Azula continues to get the care that she needs. Every animal on our property has a name, has a story, and has family who continues to love them, and we provide peace to that family by caring for those animals.
1: And you've been doing this for how long?
16: We are in our 9th year. And it, as I said, the economy has made it more challenging. There are no grants for what we do. We've worked hard to try to develop corporate sponsorships. We have not so far been successful. Our feed bill, just our feed, is $380 a week. And then our hay bill is $700 every 3 weeks. We're very fortunate. We work with a wonderful producer for our hay who has held our prices. He's in Virginia, Nebraska. He's held our prices for the last 8 years. So, and the need is huge. We get calls every day from people who, their circumstances have changed due to things that are not necessarily their fault. And they love these animals. They're no different than a dog or a cat to them. And so it's, why are they deserving of less? So a lot of people think we're the enemy of the commercial producer. We're not. Some of our closest partners are folks on the commercial side who have knowledge that step in to help us when we need it, or who have equipment to step in to help us when we need it. We are there for those people who keep these animals as pets.
14: Man, Dave, I thought feeding 3 boys, including one of them being 16, was a rough feed bill.
16: Yeah,
14: it
16: has gone up.
14: You definitely need some funding this year.
16: In the last
14: year,
16: our feed bill has gone up $130 a week.
1: Oh, wow.
16: And that's just speaking to what the economy is. And then there's veterinary care. This year, we have a wonderful vet who we work with in Adams, who is wonderful. But sometimes the animals that come in to us are beyond his scope of care. And then we have to go to Kansas State University. This year, we are over $5,000 into Kansas State on 2 special needs cases, both of whom unfortunately ended up passing away from the disorders that they came to us with, and there was nothing that could be done except provide them wonderful comfort care and the best days that they could have until it was their time to leave this earth.
1: So Dylan, do you get to help take care of all these?
17: Yes, I actually do. I've been living with her for 2 years now. I'm her on-hand volunteer. I love helping them. I love seeing them every day. I do have favorites. but everyone that comes has favorites. But I just love being able to wake up and help make sure that they're getting fed, they're getting attention, they're getting love, they're getting anything that they can basically scream for.
1: So how many are you taking care of right now?
17: We have 109 in rescue. Well, almost about.
16: Yeah. And of those, we always give the breakdown. We've got 7 sheep.
17: 7 sheep.
16: One llama who was retired from the children's zoo. Yeah. In Lincoln. And 1 mini horse, and all the rest are goats.
14: Wow.
1: And you're located where?
16: We are just north of Pickerel, 3 okay. miles north of Pickerel. And like I said, the Big Give is what will carry us for the next 12 months. I can't emphasize how important this event is for us because we don't have alternate pathways to funding.
1: So the dollars that are raised next Thursday for you then are going to go basically for the feed? And
16: They're going for a couple of things. Okay. We have a couple of projects. We work a lot with folks who have various levels of physical and mental disabilities who want to come visit the animals. It's healing for them. And our core mission is putting people and animals together in a way that heals them both. We need a handicapped accessible area. We have a little gal who comes up from Omaha who is in stage 4 renal failure, who is in a wheelchair, and she's blind. But there's nothing she loves more than goats. And so she comes all the way up to us to have that experience, and we need to make it easy and accessible. So that is one of our projects.
1: Okay.
16: And then feed, medical care, just ongoing. And I work full time in addition to running the rescue, and all of my bonus money goes to the rescue.
14: So when you talk about funds and stuff then, and with Dylan being there to help, that also means that there's volunteer opportunity for you guys too.
16: Tons of volunteer opportunity.
14: So how would somebody get a hold of you for
16: volunteers? So they can go on the website, shepherdsrestrescue.com. We try to make it easy and keep it all together. And if you Google goat and sheep rescue, up we come because there's so few of us. So we appreciate the volunteers. We need them desperately.
1: You said there's, what, 9 of you. So where's the next closest?
16: There is one in Hiawatha, Kansas, but they only do handicapped animals. So as far as in general proximity, everybody else is on the East Coast, and there's one in Arizona.
1: Okay. So if Dee wants to adopt a goat, can he adopt from you?
16: Absolutely.
14: Man, it's a good thing Dan's on nights and sleeping right now because he'd be like, oh, don't plant that seed, Dee. He would not be happy the next time he sees you.
16: We do adoptions. We tell everybody you have to have at least 2 because they are a herd animal. We actually partner with the University of Nebraska. Their vet school comes out and does our vaccinations every year. So they're vaccinated. They're socialized. It's different than getting a goat from the sale barn that's never seen a human. These are heavily socialized, well-fed,
14: their yoga vaccinated experience.
16: Yoga experience.
14: Ready to ride in that bus.
16: Ready to get in the goat bus.
17: They love you.
16: Which is something new that we have this year, which is the goat bus, and that's a way we can do more activities throughout the community and really educate people on why these animals are deserving of care.
14: Okay. What about a birthday party?
16: We do those.
14: All right. I think that sounds like a there good you idea. Go. Well, that's how we do it.
1: That's in place. Instead of adopting, you'll just do the birthday
14: party.
1: Birthday
14: party and bring a bag of feed with us.
1: There you go.
14: Yeah, we'll just
16: absolutely.
14: Bring all the
1: anything else that you want to share with us here as we wrap it up this morning?
16: Just that we welcome people to come to the farm to see what we do, to walk through the meadows with the goats. We also have folks who come out and camp in the meadow, and we encourage people to really think about these animals differently and that they are every bit as deserving.
1: Do we have to call ahead or anything? Or just
16: yes, please, since I do work full-time, even though Dylan's there, sometimes she's gone. So they could reach out at 402-580-5299.
1: Okay. Dylan, what's the best part of your job?
17: Being able to go out and see the goats and be able to make sure that I'm helping in a way that I know I can help.
1: You said you had favorites. Do you have names?
17: Yes. We have one that is named Tinkerbell and Wendy. And Tinkerbell is part fainting goat, and she is my baby. The first day I showed up, I had to clean their stall, and I was like, I love you. I just love you. And I've told Jen that when I get my own place, I'm taking them. And she said, fine, as long as you live close. And I'm like, fine, as long as I get them.
1: All right. Again, it's next Thursday, the Big Give Gage. You can help out this organization. You said you got one this weekend coming from Florida?
16: We have one this weekend coming from Florida. We're going to be at the farmer's market this weekend. Okay. We're going to, with goats, we will be doing an event in Lincoln at Arbor Axe. And then we will also be at Chautauqua Park on Sunday. So come out and meet the critters.
1: Thanks for coming in, ladies. Appreciate it.
16: Thank you.
1: You bet. Thank you very much. All right. One of over 80 nonprofits that are going to be benefited this next Thursday, right, Dee?
14: Yep.
1: Thanks again. All right. We'll bring our next group in. And again, we want to remind you that you can give now. The early giving is taking place online, right?
14: Yes. Yep. BigGiveGage.org.
1: Otherwise, next Thursday, you can stop at the Vintage Venue and you can give there personally, or next Thursday, you can give online and watch those numbers on the screen. So,
14: yes.
1: All right. What's next, Dee?
14: We have Sheepgate Women's Center with us. I'm Curtis Bartz.
1: Good morning, Curtis. How
18: good
1: are
18: morning.
1: You?
18: Good morning. How are you?
1: You bet. Good. How are you?
18: Blessed.
1: Let's talk about Sheepgate. I know we've had you on the radio before, but let's remind folks what the story is of Sheepgate.
18: Sheepgate is a sanctuary, really. It's a 10-acre property east of town here, probably a mile east of the grade school here, the new one. It sits on 10 acres. We are a place where women can come and find healing, and it's a safe place where families, we like to, we're not a rehab. People kind of like to call us a rehab. We're a place for restoration. And we like to see families restored, because drugs, alcohol, life-controlling issues affect entire families. And so women can come out. We can help anyone from 19 to 90. And some of our students right now range from 20s to 50s. So
1: it's their choice. They come to you. They contact you and say, I want to come to you.
18: Yes, it is their choice. We are pretty known in the court systems. And if they do have, you know, legal issues, mm-hmm. courts love us, because our success rate is over 70% of students that actually graduate our programs.
1: So. And the program lasts for how long?
18: It is a minimum of a year, because issues in life sometimes take some time to get over. Addictions are really manifestations of traumas, heart issues, people that have been rejected by parents, abandoned, abused. You know, these type of people are usually the ones that end up with addictions and alcoholism and things like that.
1: So they are with you for a full year then?
18: For a full year. They sleep, go to class. We have goats. We have some goats. We have a horse. We have chickens. We have barn cats and a large garden. So work, chores, and classroom all work together. It's all part of the healing process.
1: Wow. Okay. And you started this how long ago?
18: In September, it will be the 10th year.
1: 10th anniversary coming up.
18: Yep.
1: Wow. So in that 10 years then, about how many have gone through your program, would you say?
18: We are a one-year program. And if you're familiar with the old bed and breakfast, mm-hmm. carriage house.
1: Yep.
18: If you're familiar with that property, we have three bedrooms upstairs. We house about 10 women right now.
1: Okay.
18: And being it's a year long, there's not a whole lot of you know, yearly graduates. So over 9 years, we've had like 40.
1: Okay. So for folks who give next Thursday, do you have something particular that the dollars are going for?
18: Well, we have all kinds of projects. We have staff, we have the property, taking care of the property. You know, each student, it usually costs around $1,800 a month per student. So things like that. We are working on a project to add a couple of apartments for staff or student housing there on the property too. So,
1: size of staff, what do you have?
18: We have me and my wife, who are the directors, a director over student affairs and a education coordinator, and then a couple of interns.
1: Okay. And you've been with Big Give before, haven't you?
18: Yes. We've been to every one of them, actually.
1: So, Dee, here's one of those organizations that, has seen the success since day one, right?
18: Yes.
14: Yes. And we're going on year 8, so.
18: Yeah.
1: So, all right. Anything else that you want us to know about your projects or about your programs that you offer?
18: We love the community. We volunteer in the community, and it's usually helpful for our students to get involved in volunteer projects. We also have volunteer opportunities on the property if somebody wants to come out and visit and do that. But we like to get our students out in the community. We have contributed quite a bit to the workforce in Beatrice as well. We have students that complete the program, buy homes here, work here, and flourish here. So we're just proud of that too. Yeah.
1: Okay. Well, Curtis, thanks for coming in this morning. We encourage folks to go on the online to the website and bring up your link and check what you do. And I know we've had you and Teresa on before in the past, and it's a great service what you do for these young ladies.
18: Thank you very much.
1: Appreciate it, and we'll say good luck for next Thursday and hope things work out for you.
18: All right. Thanks, guys.
1: All right. Thanks a lot. Just another one of those over 80 nonprofits that are benefiting from the Big Give Gauge. All right. We're towards the end of our program. We got one more to do. Anything? Oh, don't forget, let's see. Runza next Tuesday.
14: Yep. Runza's next Tuesday, 5 to 8, 10% of the sales.
1: So whether you drive through or stop in, so no need to fix any food that night for the family. Just bring them to Runza.
14: Which is kind of nice, you know, because as like families and you got kiddos and we're running every which way to activities, it's kind of nice just to be able to stop through, grab dinner.
1: Yep.
14: Throw them a Runza in the back seat and move on, right?
1: And help out Big Give Gauge.
14: Yes, and help out Big Give, giving back. So
1: I like that. Throw the Runza.
14: Eating and giving back.
1: Throw the Runza.
14: I mean, do they do that at football games? They like toss them in the sand.
1: I know they do.
14: I don't even know. Like,
1: so that's next Tuesday, late Tuesday afternoon. What,
14: yes.
1: 5 to, what do you say, 5 to 8?
14: 5 to 8.
1: Okay. Then you got scooters where you can get the card that we were talking about yesterday with Katie.
14: Yes, so we have the punch card with scooters for every visit. They punch your card. After 5 visits, you turn that back in, and she's going to give $5 per card that is turned in. So you're going to get your coffee anyways, so you just punch the card.
1: Absolutely. Absolutely. Okay, who else do we want to feature today? Who do we have here this morning?
14: Well, this morning we are going to finish strong with Beatrice Education Foundation.
1: The Beatrice Educational Foundation. We have Jamie with us, and who's this?
19: My name's Erin.
1: Erin, okay.
14: And Erin, I don't think so.
1: Met.
19: Nope.
1: Erin
14: got to go to Kiwanis, I believe it was, with me and speak. You know, every time we go to Rotary today, but every time we go out and talk about Big Give, I like to kind of, you know, bring a nonprofit with us to showcase and spotlight what they have going on. And Erin did a great job that day telling everybody about Blast. And you can really just tell she loves her job.
19: I agree. Erin is amazing. She is our after-school coordinator. And we're very blessed to have her. She has a true love for the kids, which shows in how well, you know, she's kind of our hands-on person that deals with the kids every day, and she just has a great connection and love for them, and it just shows in her work.
1: So for the Big Give next Thursday, is this your project then for the dollars, Jamie?
19: Yes. Our project is to raise funds for our after-school program. We love the program. It does amazing things. Right now, we have a great grant. However, it only covers our staff wages, and our kids need and deserve so much more than that. So we are trying to raise funds for all the extra stuff, the enrichment activities, games that the kids can play, inclusive games, literacy games. We are super excited. We did receive a literacy grant from Beyond School Bells, which pays for staffing to help the kids just encourage them to have a love for reading. So that's awesome. We want, in conjunction with that, we want to take the kids on field trips. You know, we want to do a month where they're reading about animals and all the different things about animals, whatever they want. And we would love to take them on a trip to the Lincoln Children's Zoo. Mm-hmm. So just stuff like that. Even the basic supplies, like balls for our kids, you know, the footballs, just stuff for PE that we don't currently have the funds for. We would just really like to have that for our kiddos. Yeah.
1: So, Erin, how does the after-school program work? Just kind of give us an idea of what happens here.
20: So, we service kids from kindergarten through fifth grade, and they come every day that there is school from the dismissal bell to 6 p.m. They can be there. And even on early out days, we have blasts from 1 p.m. to 6 p.m. And we have tons of community partners around the community that come in. The hospital is a big one that comes in, and they do amazing activities and show the kids what they do for their jobs and open up their minds for just different jobs around the community. We have the library comes in. We have 4-H has also been a really big community partner with BLAST. And the kids are just given a safe space to be after the bell rings, where it opens up a door for staff members to create a relationship so that students have somebody at school that they trust and are there for.
1: And this is Monday through Friday?
20: Yep.
1: Monday through Friday. Do the kids do it every day, or do some maybe just do it like
20: some of them come once in a while, and then some kids come every day.
1: And you said it's K through 5?
20: Yep.
1: So are they broken down by grades, or is everybody together?
20: Yep, we have them broken down. So we have kindergarten first, second, third, and fourth and fifth.
1: Okay. So like today, just give us an idea. What's going to happen after school today?
20: After school today, they'll come downstairs and get checked in, and they'll go get a snack. And we have homework time where we support them doing their homework or working on spelling words. And then we have an academic enrichment where we do an academic activity, which could range from reading, math, STEM. And then we have recess stuff. And then we usually try to we combine all together so that all of the age groups can interact with each other. And so that just kind of gives them an opportunity to interact with kids that they would normally never see during the school day.
1: Okay. So on a typical day, about how many kids are going to be, like this afternoon, what do you think?
20: Probably around 80.
1: Around 80.
20: Yeah.
21: I thought three in home.
19: Right, that's a lot of kids.
21: And one of them's so busy with activities, I hardly see them. So, goodness.
1: That is a big group.
20: Yes.
1: That is a big group. And again, it does take some staff then, doesn't it, Jamie?
19: Yes, it does. We have, I want to say like 15 staff members. And then we've recently hired, our goal is to hire 10 high school students, and they're the ones that are going to work with our kids one-on-one with the reading, which I think is great. And we do have a wonderful relationship with the district and with the teachers. They will come to Erin and they'll say, hey, this kiddo is struggling in math, or they're struggling with this reading lesson. And then our staff will work with them to help them be ready for school.
1: A lot of times people perceive as the foundation as, oh, yeah, that's the group that hands out scholarships.
19: Yes.
1: The students. But this is something that you've gone beyond the scholarship thing. You're helping the young kids here, aren't you?
19: We are known for our scholarships, and our scholarships are great, and we love them. But we are branching out, and we're doing so many other things. We love our after-school program. We have the Lady Mary's Fund, where we provide funds to the administration to use as they see fit for kids to be ready to come to school to learn. Unfortunately, not all of our kiddos get their needs met at home.
1: Yeah.
19: So this enables them to help them. We have so many other great programs. I see us as a support of the district. We really want to help them out to make sure our kiddos get what they need.
1: Refresh my memory. The after school, there was a scare a couple years ago where the program might be gone?
21: 2 years ago or last,
1: was it last year?
19: Yeah, it was, I want to say last year or maybe.
20: I think it was two years ago. Yeah,
19: it was, I want to say last year or maybe.
20: I think it was two years ago.
21: That was a big GIVE project last year, for sure. That's where we stemmed. And then the hospital came in and I think helped with
19: it. It has been a huge roller coaster. Yeah. Like day to day, it was different with our funding. And we are very thankful that we did receive the grant for this year and we did get funding. But it is not the amount that we had received in years prior. So,
1: So again, dollars next Thursday will help keep this program going.
19: It will, definitely.
1: So, Erin, what do you like most about the after-school program?
20: That is a great question. I have so many things that I love about
1: this
20: program.
1: Can you pick one
20: there? I think one of the most things that I love about BLAST is just the opportunities that it's able to give to the students at Beatrice. And to just open the doors for them to see different people in our community and just for them to grow relationships with their peers and staff at school and to have a better relationship with school.
1: If, you know, you talk about like how 4-H is involved and the hospital's involved. If there's a business or organization out there that says, well, I want to get involved with this, I'll help you out. What do they need to do?
20: They would email me or Jamie. Okay. And my email is eplessel, E-P-L-E-S-S-E-L, at bpsnebr.org.
21: That's probably found on your website too, right?
1: Yeah.
20: Yes.
21: So no worry about if you can't
19: right.
21: remember.
19: Well, I would say just go to our website. It has my direct phone number. It has my email address, and then I will get you in contact with Aaron. And we would love our community partners. So yes, absolutely.
1: All righty. Anything else before we let you ladies go today?
19: I just want to thank the Big Give Gage for this opportunity. It is it's a great thing for our community to come together. I love to see that, and look at our website, see what all the foundation has to offer.
1: Because you've been part of the Big Give before, haven't
19: you? We have.
1: You?
19: We've been part, I believe, from the start.
1: From the start, yes. Yeah.
19: Yep.
1: So, all right. Well, ladies, good luck next Thursday. And thanks for everything you do for our young boys and girls out there.
19: Thank you so much, Dave.
1: Absolutely. And that's going to wrap it up this morning. Yes. So, Dee, we'll move on and we'll see you again tomorrow then, won't we?
21: Yes, we will.
1: One more round and again next Thursday. But in the meantime, you can get on and give now online,
21: yes,
1: pre-give.
21: Can.
1: Okay. Anything else for us this morning, Dee? Nope.
21: I'm just excited for the next few days to kind of see how everything grows and as we get ready for next Thursday.
1: Okay. The countdown is underway.
21: It is. I'm so excited.
1: I know. All righty. 9:37 here at KWBE.
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3: 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Dorchester, Wisconsin this morning is steady at 66. Major direct market opening is expected to have at least a lower undertone after yesterday's decline. The pork carcass cutout value yesterday afternoon closed $2.28 lower at $95.62. The estimated hog slaughter on Wednesday was 476,000 head. That's unchanged on the week and down 13,500 on the week, on the year rather. Box beef was lower. Choice was down 97 cents at $378.78. Select beef dropped $6.87 to $353.58. In Chicago, November beans are down 12 and 3 quarters. December corn is 14 lower. December wheat in Chicago is down 37 cents. Really, overall, this is just profit-taking and technical selling linked to overbought technical indicators. Nothing's really changed all that much fundamentally. Corn and soybeans still looking at some pretty hot, dry finishing weather that could impact yield. And as for wheat, while there is some talk that there could be peace talks in the Black Sea region, we've said that previously, and there hasn't seemed to be much advance in that really overall. Over at the Merck, live and feeder cattle are up sharply on oversold signals. October live's up 460 at 214.77. December's 475 higher at 216.77. With the lower move in corn, October feeders are up 637 at 320.75. And hogs are modestly higher on follow-through buying. October's up 62 at 84.40. December 65 higher at 74.97. 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John Perkins, Brownfield.
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2: Thursday morning, soybeans and corn are lower, cattle and hogs are higher. I'm John Perkins with a Brownfield Market Update. Farming's in your DNA and Stein's as well. 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Stein has yield, live life your way with Stein. Soybeans are down on profit-taking as they do look overbought after the recent strength. Near-term finishing weather does look hot and dry in large parts of the region, and new crop export demand is solid. Weekly numbers were pretty good overall, and China bought more new crop U.S. soybeans this morning. November beans are down 7 at 13.03 and a quarter. January 7 lower at 13.18. October bean meal's down a dollar and a dime at 341.80, and October bean oil's 119 lower at 69.45. Corn's down, seeing a correction there too, watching late finishing weather and early yield projections. New crop corn export sales are strong at nearly 80 million bushels.

0: $16.52. October feeders are up $5.72 at $3.20.10. And on follow-through technical buying, October hogs are up 42 cents at $84.20. December lean's up 52 at $74.85. And over in the broader market, crude oil is back above $92 a barrel, but that's down from the early highs. John Perkins, Brownfield.
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1: ABC News, I'm Sherry Preston. The jury in the Lindsay Clancy murder trial is back at it, trying to reach a verdict in Plymouth, Massachusetts. ABC's Aaron Katursky says the case of the mom who strangled her kids has sparked debate nationwide. However,
2: the only debate that counts involves the nine women and three men who have spent about 30 hours now deciding whether Clancy methodically and intentionally killed her three children or whether she cannot be culpable because of postpartum psychosis.
1: Women's rights leader Gloria Steinem has died. She passed away peacefully at her New York brownstone, which will now serve as a gathering place for community organizing and activism. Gloria Steinem was 92. Commerce Secretary Howard Lutnick is now saying in a social media post he misspoke yesterday in his comments during an interview, saying no American service members have died during the war with Iran. Actually, 18 service members have lost their lives. New Jersey is filing a petition with the U.S. Supreme Court asking it to shut down prediction market betting in the state. This is ABC News.
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7: A heat advisory remains in effect for the KWBE listening area through Friday evening at 7. Temperatures today and tomorrow reaching up to around 98 for the high, the heat index getting up to about 105. Temperatures over the weekend: Saturday's high of 97, Sunday's high 97, Labor Day sunny and high of 95. On Tuesday, mostly sunny, a slight chance of rain, temperatures around 97. Students who participate in extracurricular activities are 3 times more likely to excel in the classroom. KWBE and Watchtower Wealth Management are proud to recognize students throughout Southeast Nebraska and Northeast Kansas who are excelling inside and outside the classroom. This week's Students of the Week are Morgan Nielsen and Carter Ribble. Morgan is a sophomore at Beatrice High School and participates in golf. She finished 7th at the Home Invite and tied for 10th at the Lincoln Northwest Invitational. Morgan is also involved in student council and leadership. Carter Ribble is a freshman at Beatrice High School and participates in cross country. He placed 1st in their first meet of the year. Carter is also involved in basketball and track. Congratulations, Morgan. Congratulations, Carter. Our Students of the Week Awards are brought to you by KWBE, along with Anthony Schnelli, Jody Starr, Tony Hines, and Ben Kidder, with Watchtower Wealth Management in Beatrice.
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Also, it's our first Husker Insight Luncheon. I'll tell you more about that coming up. 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

0: A heat advisory in effect today through Friday with hot and humid conditions and highs in the upper 90s. Heat index values up to 106 this afternoon. A day to take that heat seriously. Limit your time in the sun. Take breaks and keep that water handy. Tonight, mostly clear and muggy. Lows mid-70s. Tomorrow, mostly sunny and hot again. Highs mid-90s. Heat index values tomorrow at 102. Saturday, not much better. Heat index values going to be back up to 101 Sunday. Sunny and hot, highs again in the mid-90s. Labor Day eases slightly, and I do mean slightly, low 90s expected.
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1: Well, this afternoon at 5, the Beatrice Senior Center having another jam. 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And vendors are needed for the Fall Craft and Vendor Fair at TJ Sokol Hall in Wilbur, October 18th. 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
1: I'm Sherry Preston. The jury in the Lindsay Clancy murder trial is back at it, trying to reach a verdict in Plymouth, Massachusetts. ABC's Aaron Katursky says the case of the mom who strangled her kids has sparked debate nationwide. However,
2: the only debate that counts involves the nine women and three men who have spent about 30 hours now deciding whether Clancy methodically and intentionally killed her three children or whether she cannot be culpable because of postpartum psychosis.
1: Women's rights leader Gloria Steinem has died. She passed away peacefully at her New York brownstone, which will now serve as a gathering place for community organizing and activism. Gloria Steinem was 92. Commerce Secretary Howard Lutnick is now saying in a social media post he misspoke yesterday in his comments during an interview, saying no American service members have died during the war with Iran. Actually, 18 service members have lost their lives. New Jersey is filing a petition with the U.S. Supreme Court asking it to shut down prediction market betting in the state. This is ABC News.
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7: Sunny and hot for the day. Temperatures this afternoon reaching up to around 98 for the high. Same story tomorrow, sunny and hot with high temperatures around 98 degrees. We do have that heat advisory in effect until Friday evening at 7. Weekend weather, Saturday, temperatures reaching up to around 97 for the high. Same story for Sunday. And Monday, we're looking at highs around 95. That's a check on your weather for the KWBE listening area.
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The Beatles there, KWBE. Good morning to you. Remember, it's another Husker Insight Luncheon today at the Beatrice Legion. I'll have more details coming up right now. Mr. Mister, it's Continuous Classics on Queeby.

0: Another reminder, our first Husker Insight Luncheon is today at the Beatrice Legion. Throughout the Husker season, we're going to have Steve Sipple and Sean Callahan from On3 Sports rotating appearances, bringing you the latest Husker news, inside information, analysis, preview of the upcoming matchup. And today, Steve Sipple going to break down the Huskers and preview their matchup against Ohio. Doors open today at 11:30. 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
1: 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Blue Valley Door, 1.5 miles west of Beatrice on Highway 4.
2: Soybeans are mixed, corn is lower, cattle and hogs are higher. I'm John Perkins with a Brownfield Market Update. 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Stein invented short stature corn, then they perfected it. Soybeans have turned mostly firm, finding some technical support at these price levels. November beans are up 1.5 at 13.11¾. January's up 1.25 at 13.26¼. Corn is taking profits. December's down 7¾ at 5.35¾. March is 8 lower at 5.50¼. Cattle are higher with feeders taking the lead on the losses in corn. October live's up 4.77 at 2.14.95. December's 5.10 higher at 2.17.15. October feeders are up 7.57 at 3.21.95. And on follow-through buying, October hogs are up 35 at 84.12. December's 40 higher at 74.72. Brownfield.
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4: 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And Michael J's in Beatrice has fried chicken, mashed potatoes and gravy, vegetable, and a dinner roll. 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
0: A heat advisory in effect today through Friday with hot and humid conditions and highs in the upper 90s. Heat index values up to 106 this afternoon. A day to take that heat seriously. Limit your time in the sun. Take breaks and keep that water handy. Tonight, mostly clear and muggy. Lows mid-70s. Tomorrow, mostly sunny and hot again. Highs mid-90s. Heat index values tomorrow at 102. Saturday, not much better. Heat index values going to be back up to 101 Sunday. sunny and hot. Highs again in the mid-90s. Labor Day eases slightly. And I do mean slightly. Low 90s expected.
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1: ABC News, I'm Chuck Sievertson. With a deadlocked jury meeting again to deliberate another day in the Lindsey Clancy murder trial, ABC News Chief Investigative Correspondent Aaron Katursky at the courthouse in Plymouth, Massachusetts.
2: I'll be curious to see, absent any word of a verdict, whether the jury asks for any evidence or any readbacks of testimony, or if they need the judge to clarify the law, because they haven't done that at all this week.
1: Sailors and Marines in the USS Lincoln stepping on dry land for the first time in more than 9 months in Thailand. Lincoln's commanding officer, Captain Dan Keeler, was asked.
3: What have you made of some of the comments from, like, the president saying that the deployment wasn't nearly long enough?
4: So the president speaks for himself. That's what I think about that.
1: One of the Penn State University students accused of running a multi-million dollar drug ring is out on bail. Journalist and activist and feminist icon Gloria Steinem has died at 92. This is ABC News. People living in several North Texas communities will spend the long holiday weekend assessing damage from a wildfire that's been blazing for over a week. Potential breakthrough in the battle against lung cancer, ABC's Hannah Bata.
5: Researchers say a new drug called Razin-Q that helps fight pancreatic cancer is also showing promise in patients with the most common form of lung cancer. It targets a certain mutation, and more than 30% of the patients in a small clinical trial saw their tumor shrink. Researchers say they need further testing in a larger trial to prove the benefits.
1: Lung cancer is the leading cause of cancer death worldwide. It is the third most common cancer in the U.S. MapQuest is now the number one free app in Apple's App Store after refusing to change the name of Lake Ontario to Lake America amid President Trump's trade war with Canada. Apple Maps and Google Maps both made the switch to comply with Trump's executive order. Chuck Sievertson, ABC News.
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10: It is now time for your local news on KWBE. I'm Zach Polk. Gage County needs to take the adequate time to thoroughly review the impact of possible huge data centers on the area. That was the general message from nearly 30 people who testified at a public hearing at Beatrice High School yesterday, many in support of an 18-month moratorium on permits for data centers. Gage County recently enacted an 8-month moratorium, but most of the testifiers said that's not enough. Lauren Ruskamp lives along East Gage Road in rural Firth, near where property options have been secured for a potential huge data center.
11: A recent Gallup poll showed 75% of Americans oppose data centers. Republicans and Democrats are united in this opposition. in today's political climate, that speaks volumes.
10: Although most of those testifying at the hearing, attended by nearly 125 people, favored an 18-month moratorium, some said a shorter one-year time frame might better ward off any legal challenges. Tatiana Bargan said the huge centers don't fit with the county's comprehensive plan in the northern part of the county, where a dozen residential subdivisions are located.
12: The Gage County Board approved these subdivisions. They contain collectively 105 lots with a total estimated current value of $60 million. Years ago, you laid out the welcome mat for people like us. After we invested millions, the county now considers changing course and allowing a hyperscale industrial park inside this footprint, a use completely incompatible with residential development.
10: Many of those testifying came from Adams, Cortland, Firth, and Philly areas, but others also supported taking the time to look at the impact a large data center would have on water, competing land uses, noises, air quality, and overall quality of life. Brian Koenig of Lincoln and his wife are building a home outside of Adams right now. Koenig said local control is needed, adding that an appointed state commission looking at data centers is packed with representatives who have something to gain from building them. Yesterday's public hearing lasted 2 hours. Following past practice, Gage County board members plan to take action in 2 weeks on whether a moratorium time frame will be extended. That gives additional time to review testimony and information. The Gage County Board also conducted a public hearing yesterday on proposed livestock regulation changes. The board plans to consider action to approve or disapprove them in 2 weeks. Few changes have been suggested, but they include changing the setback requirements for one of the smaller classes of livestock operations and dealing with trees as buffer zones for livestock facilities. Much of the testimony dealt with the topic of cooperative out-of-state confined animal feeding operations coming to the county. Vicki White of Rural Liberty feels that the rules apply differently to CAFOs than they do for local residents.
13: Instead of assuming that these corporates will even be here in 10 years, why not figure out a way to do a registered capital bond and a collaborative between the county and township, where if they want a permit to set up, they have to tell you how many jobs there will be, what are their salaries, then total times them by 10 for 10 years. That money goes into a bond on day one. That way the community has some form of capital to repair the blight that is left behind when this farm or industry collapses or shrinks, like all speculative bubbles do.
10: President-elect of Nebraska Pork Producers Association Austin Zimmerman of rural Wymore spoke in support of the County Planning Commission's original recommended setbacks and established consistency in the rules.
14: Please don't be so restrictive in your thinking that you want to destroy all business. I don't care what a good business it is. One bad year, it can go under. Anybody that farms, go around and ask each farmer, well, I want you to put up the cash to say that you're going to be successful next year.
10: One proposed change involves encouraging large CAFOs to voluntarily contribute to a local foundation that helps finance environmental projects. That was a compromise against a proposal from one county planning commissioner for a significant fee paid by out-of-county operations to locate in the county. Legal experts previously said such a fee would likely run afoul of the U.S. Constitution's Commerce Clause. That is your local news on KWBE. I'm Zach Polk.
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17: A heat advisory remains in effect for the KWBE listening area through Friday evening at 7. Temperatures for the next couple of days will be reaching up to around 98 degrees. The heat index getting as high as 105. Your Labor Day weekend on Saturday, temperatures around 97. Sunday, highs around 97. And for Monday, highs around 95.
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10: It is now time for your local sports on KWBE. I'm Zach Polk. Some Beatrice sports going on today. Beatrice Golf Duel happening at Beatrice Country Club involving Beatrice Girls Golf. There will be no high school softball tonight for Beatrice on the road against Ashland Greenwood. It has been called off due to the heat. So there will be no softball tonight at Ashland Greenwood for Beatrice. There are some volleyball games going on in the area. Southern is taking on Lewiston. Also taking on Parkview Christian. Plattsmith facing off against Malcolm. Ralston against Omaha Gross Catholic. Norris going up against Lincoln Christian. Nebraska City against Ashland Greenwood. Centennial against EMF. Milford going up against Wahoo. Auburn taking on Fairbury. Johnson County Central going up against Fall City, as well as taking on Humboldt Table Rock Steinauer. Southern going up against Parkview Christian. And Freeman facing off against Sterling. And Nebraska volleyball got the win last night against South Dakota State University with a 3-0 sweep. That is your local sports on KWBE.
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23: 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Direct cash cattle trade activity remains quiet. The lone bid to have surfaced is in Kansas at $219. Otherwise, the rest of cattle country has been quiet. There was a light round of business that took place in Nebraska on Wednesday at mostly $345 stress. That's fully steady with the previous week's weighted averages. Significant trade volume could hold out until sometime Friday. Box beef was lower and sharply lower at midday with light demand for solid offerings. Choice down $1.48 at $377.30. Select was $2.58 lower at $3.51. At the Bassett Livestock Auction in Nebraska, the USDA says demand was good with several buyers for the yearling offerings coming off grass and preg-checked open heifers. Receipts were up from the most recent sale and on the year. Medium and large one-feeder steers, 919 pounds, brought $342.50. Medium and large one-feeder heifers, 935 pounds, brought $307.50. Cash hogs are sharply lower at midday with light negotiated purchases. Processors have leverage and are able to move needed numbers at their pace. The industry is monitoring the availability of market-ready hogs and hog weights along with demand, which has had some bright spots, but there are still lingering concerns about long-term strength. Barrows and gilts at the National Daily Direct were down 330 with a weighted average of 87.09. Prices at the regional direct markets were not reported due to confidentiality. Butcher hog prices at the Midwest cash markets are steady at midday at $66. At Illinois, slaughter sales were steady with moderate demand for moderate offerings at $43 to $55. Barrows and gilts were steady with moderate demand for moderate offerings at $55 to $65. And pork values were sharply lower at midday, down $2.77 at $92.85. Bellies dropped more than $23 to start the day. Ribs, butts, and picnics were also sharply lower. This program is brought to you by John Deere. John Deere is proud to support the American farmers and ranchers who harvest our future year in and year out. I'm Megan Grabner for Brownfield.
0: Grandma, I don't want you to move away just to see a doctor.
2: 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It's just hard to travel for my appointments.
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17: A very hot Labor Day weekend forecast for us. Temperatures today and tomorrow will be in the upper 90s with those heat index numbers up to about 105. We do have that heat advisory in effect until Friday evening at 7. On Saturday, mostly sunny. Temperatures around 97 degrees. Sunday highs also around 97. And for Labor Day, mostly sunny, high of 95.
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17: Students who participate in extracurricular activities are three times more likely to excel in the classroom. KWBE and Watchtower Wealth Management are proud to recognize students throughout Southeast Nebraska and Northeast Kansas who are excelling inside and outside the classroom. This week's Students of the Week are Morgan Nielsen and Carter Ribble. Morgan is a sophomore at Beatrice High School and participates in golf. She finished 7th at the Home Invite and tied for 10th at the Lincoln Northwest Invitational. Morgan is also involved in student council and leadership. Carter Ribble is a freshman at Beatrice High School and participates in cross country. He placed 1st in their first meet of the year. Carter is also involved in basketball and track. Congratulations, Morgan. Congratulations, Carter. Our Students of the Week Awards are brought to you by KWBE along with Anthony Schnelli, Jody Starr, Tony Hines, and Ben Kidder with Watchtower Wealth Management in Beatrice.
1: ABC News, I'm Chuck Sievertson. With a deadlocked jury meeting again to deliberate another day in the Lindsey Clancy murder trial, ABC News Chief Investigative Correspondent Aaron Katursky at the courthouse in Plymouth, Massachusetts.
5: I'll be curious to see, absent any word of a verdict, whether the jury asks for any evidence or any readbacks of testimony, or if they need the judge to clarify the law, because they haven't done that at all this week.
1: Sailors and Marines in the USS Lincoln stepping on dry land for the first time in more than 9 months in Thailand. Lincoln's commanding officer, Captain Dan Keeler, was asked.
6: What have you made of some of the comments from, like, the president saying that the deployment wasn't nearly long enough?
7: So the president speaks for himself. That's what I think about that.
1: One of the Penn State University students accused of running a multi-million-dollar drug ring is out on bail. Journalist and activist and feminist icon Gloria Steinem has died at 92. This is ABC News.
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10: It is now time for your local headline news on KWBE. I'm Zach Polk. The Gage County Board held a public hearing yesterday on proposed livestock regulation changes, including setback requirements and the use of trees as buffer zones, which much of the discussion focused on large out-of-state confined animal feeding operations. The board is expected to decide in 2 weeks whether to approve or reject the changes, which also include encouraging large CAFOs to voluntarily contribute to a local foundation supporting environmental projects. Also, nearly 30 people testified at the Gage County public hearing yesterday in support of giving the county more time to study the potential impact of large data centers, with most favoring an 18-month moratorium. The county currently has an 8-month moratorium, and supervisors are expected to decide in 2 weeks whether to extend it after reviewing testimony and information. That is your local headline news on KWBE. I'm Zach Polk.
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13: Soybeans and cattle are higher, corn and hogs are lower. I'm John Perkins with a Brownfield Market Update. Speed wins. That's why Stein is focused on delivering higher yielding genetics faster than the competition, and why they release more new Enlist E3 lines than any other company. Soybeans have turned modestly higher. Near-term finishing weather does look hot and dry in large parts of the region, and new crop export demand is solid. The new crop sales numbers were good this morning from USDA, and China made another purchase out of the open. November beans are up 2.75 at 1310, and January is up 2.75 at 1327.75. October meals 410 higher at 347. October bean oil is 120 lower at 6944. Corn is seeing a correction, watching late finishing weather and yield projections out of widespread harvest activity. New crop corn export sales were strong. December corn's 5.25 lower at 5.38 1/4, and March is down 5.25 at 5.53. Wheat's sharply lower. It's overbought, and they're waiting to see what happens with the proposed trade talks between Russia and Ukraine. Global demand for U.S. wheat slowed. December Chicago's down 27 at 5.47. December Kansas City's 22 lower at 8.12 1/4. December Minneapolis is down 17 1/4 at 7.64 3/4. Live and feeder cattle are up on technical buying, and feeders have additional support from these losses in corn. October live's up 440 at 214.57. December's 445 higher at 216.45. October feeders are up 697 at 321.35. And hogs are down on profit taking and a lack of follow through buying, along with the midday pork and cash business. October lean is down 20 at 83.57. December's 42 lower at 73.90. And over in the broader market, crude oil continues to trade modestly higher. We're online at brownfieldagnews.com. I'm John Perkins with a Brownfield Market Update.
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16: Hello, I'm Kellen Havikin with the latest ag headlines on Brownfield. CEO of the Corn Refiners Association, John Bodie, says the ag economy can be an important part of national security.
18: China did that 20 years ago. China has been building overcapacity in biomanufacturing. That's because biomanufacturing is important not just for the integrity of our food supply chains, but also bioweapons.
16: Rising costs are making it harder for food banks to meet increased demand. Jeff McDonald with Fresh Connect Central at Gleaners Food Bank of Indiana tells Brownfield.
19: Budgets are either staying stagnant or maybe even decreasing because of difficulty in getting funding secured. And then when you have food costs rising and demand rising, it's kind of all a perfect storm, making it extra challenging.
16: And the U.S. Energy Information Administration says U.S. ethanol production and stocks both dipped slightly. I'm Kellen Havikin for Brownfield.
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2: 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Yeah. I can't do this!
0: Like we're getting buried under the weight of it all. There's always a path forward. We just have to find it. 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
17: A heat advisory remains in effect for the KWBE listening area through Friday evening at 7. Temperatures today and tomorrow reaching up to around 98 for the high. The heat index getting up to about 105. Temperatures over the weekend, Saturday's high of 97, Sunday's high 97. Labor Day, sunny and high of 95. On Tuesday, mostly sunny, a slight chance of rain. Temperatures around 97.
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Playing the classics on KWBE, music from Badfinger and No Matter What. Well, stop on in at Sheer Quality Furniture later on this afternoon. One more chance for you to win with our jackpot drop. 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Stop on in at Sheer Quality Furniture and see if you can win some cash, some lottery tickets, some t-shirts, and we have a $500 gift certificate to Sheer Quality Furniture for you possibly to win. That starts at 5 today. We'll see you there.

Music from Simon and Garfunkel on KWBE. Our heat advisory remains in effect for the KWBE listening area from now until Friday evening at 7. Heat index numbers getting up to about 105 for today and tomorrow.

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I ain't really sure, but it seems I remember the good times with just a little bit more in focus.

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1: ABC News, I'm Chuck Severson. A deadlocked jury is deliberating in the Lindsay Clancy murder trial. She's accused of intentionally killing her three children. The defense blames postpartum psychosis. ABC News legal contributor Bernarda Villanova.
2: Right now, we don't know whether they're deadlocked on whether she lacked criminal responsibility, or are they deadlocked as to the charges? Remember, there's three different charges.
1: The troops deployed to the Mideast having deployments extended, this including the 82nd Airborne based out of Fort Bragg, North Carolina. Bipartisan criticism of the defense secretary. ABC News chief White House correspondent Mary Bruce.
3: Some Republican senators are voicing serious concerns about his leadership. Tom Tillis, who cast the tie-breaking vote to confirm Hegseth, now says Trump should fire him for his, quote, inept management.
1: One of the Penn State University students accused of running a multi-million dollar drug ring is out on bail. Nepal flood deaths are now over 1,200. This is ABC News.
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7: Sunny and hot for the day. Temperatures this afternoon reaching up to around 98 for the high. Same story tomorrow, sunny and hot with high temperatures around 98 degrees. We do have that heat advisory in effect until Friday evening at 7. Weekend weather, Saturday, temperatures reaching up to around 97 for the high. Same story for Sunday. And Monday, we're looking at highs around 95. That's a check on your weather for the KWBE listening area.
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High school football coming your way this Friday night. 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

0: 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Coming up tonight at Sheer Quality Furniture, we'll be there with our jackpot drop board from 5 to 6 at Sheer Quality Furniture in Beatrice. 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
0: A heat advisory in effect today through Friday with hot and humid conditions and highs in the upper 90s. Heat index values up to 106 this afternoon. A day to take that heat seriously. Limit your time in the sun. Take breaks and keep that water handy. Tonight, mostly clear and muggy. Lows mid-70s. Tomorrow, mostly sunny and hot again. Highs mid-90s. Heat index values tomorrow at 102. Saturday, not much better. Heat index values going to be back up to 101 Sunday. Sunny and hot, highs again in the mid-90s. Labor Day eases slightly, and I do mean slightly, low 90s expected.
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1: Well, this afternoon at 5, the Beatrice Senior Center having another jam. Food served at 5. 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Everyone's welcome. Snacks will be served at the break. The Beatrice 8th Annual Hoppy Half Marathon is coming up Saturday, September 26th. They're looking for early registrations right now so they can guarantee you a t-shirt on race day. Those are due by September 15th, so get those in. 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And vendors are needed for the Fall Craft and Vendor Fair at TJ Sokol Hall in Wilbur, October 18th. If you'd like to participate on that, 402-520-1184.
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1: ABC News, I'm Chuck Severson. A deadlocked jury is deliberating in the Lindsey Clancy murder trial. She's accused of intentionally killing her three children. The defense blames postpartum psychosis. ABC News legal contributor Bernarda Villanova.
2: Right now, we don't know whether they're deadlocked on whether she lacked criminal responsibility, or are they deadlocked as to the charges? Remember, there's three different charges.
1: Troops deployed to the Mideast having deployments extended, this including the 82nd Airborne based out of Fort Bragg, North Carolina. Bipartisan criticism of the defense secretary. ABC News chief White House correspondent Mary Bruce.
3: Some Republican senators are voicing serious concerns about his leadership. Tom Tillis, who cast the tie-breaking vote to confirm Hegseth, now says Trump should fire him for his, quote, inept management.
1: One of the Penn State University students accused of running a multi-million dollar drug ring is out on bail. Nepal flood deaths are now over 1,200. This is ABC News.
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8: Just no relief from this hot weather. Our forecast calling for temperatures in the upper 90s over the next several days, 98 today and tomorrow, with those heat index numbers up to about 105, that heat advisory in effect until Friday evening at 7. Then your Labor Day weekend, temperatures around 97 for Saturday and Sunday. Labor Day, highs around 95. And on Tuesday, we're still looking at temperatures in the upper 90s, around 97 degrees. Wednesday, we start seeing a little bit of a break, partly sunny with a chance for some showers and a high of 90.
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10: Soybeans and cattle were up. Corn was mixed. Hogs were lower. Hello, I'm Megan Grebner with your commodity market update on Brownfield. You're made for farming, so is Stein. At Stein Seed Company, they have decades of research dedicated to developing seed that allows farmers to farm the way they want. Stein has yield. Soybeans were higher on fund and technical buying. Near-term finishing weather looks hot and dry in parts of the region, and new crop export demand has been solid. The new crop sales numbers were good, and China made another purchase ahead of the open. November beans up 6 at 13.16 and a quarter. January beans up 6.5 at 13.31 and a half. Corn was mixed on spread trade. Corn saw a correction watching late finishing weather and yield projections ahead of widespread harvest activity. New crop export sales were strong at nearly 80 million bushels. December corn was down 2.75 at 5.40 and three quarters. March corn down 2.25 at 5.56. The wheat complex was lower on profit-taking and technical selling. Wheat is overbought, waiting to watch what happens with proposed peace talks between Russia and Ukraine. Global demand for U.S. wheat is slow, with weekly export sales below average. In Chicago, December wheat was down 19 and three quarters at 7.54 and a quarter. March wheat down 20 and three quarters at 7.70. In Kansas City, December wheat was down 18 and three quarters at 8.15 and a half. And in Minneapolis, December wheat down 14 and a half at 767 and a half. Live and feeder cattle were up on technical buying. Feeders had additional support from the losses in corn. October lives up 412 at 214.30. December lives were up 410 at 216.12. October feeder cattle were up 672 at 321.10. Hogs were down on profit taking and a lack of follow through buying. October lean hogs down 32 cents at 83.45. December lean hogs were down 40 cents at 73.92. I'm Megan Grebner for Brownfield.
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Fleetwood Mac right before that. 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I've got Foreigner coming up right now. It's Rock with Michael Jackson.

0: Serving Southeast Nebraska and Northeast Kansas, KWBE, Foreigner on your Thursday afternoon. Well, all this week at 9:05, we've been chatting with several of the nonprofits that are going to be participating in this year's Big Give Gage event. And we'll do it again tomorrow morning, so tune in to see who we are talking to and see who what organizations are benefiting from this year's Big Give Gage event, which, of course, is happening September 10th. I've got your weather and more of your favorites like Elton John coming up.
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0: Heat advisory is still in effect for the KWBE listening area. Sunny and hot this afternoon, high in the upper 90s. Mostly clear sky tonight with a low around 75 degrees. Sunny and hot tomorrow, high near 98. Tomorrow night, partly cloudy, low around 74. And mostly sunny on Saturday with a high near 97 degrees.

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Tonight, that's Cheap Trick with Surrender on KWBE. Sir Elton John still standing right before that. Queen coming up right now. It's 38 Special.

0: a little lofty goals to think that the Huskers are going to be the champions this year, but you never know. And they've got their first ball game on Saturday, and you can catch it right here on KWBE. They're taking on Ohio. Pregame starts at 7 a.m., and it's an 11 a.m. kickoff. That's Saturday right here on KWBE. Now, if you missed today's first Husker Insight Luncheon, don't worry. We're going to do it every Thursday before every Husker game this year from noon to 1 at the Beatrice Legion. It's every Thursday. Doors open up at 11:30. Program begins at noon, again, at the Beatrice Legion. So if you missed it today, be sure you join us next Thursday.
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E. Hey, you still got some time yet to nominate someone for Mowing It Forward, sponsored by Xmark. 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

0: ABC News, I'm Chuck Sievertson. Making no promises as to when the average price of gasoline will again be $3 a gallon, Vice President Vance at the White House. Labor Day weekend travelers are facing the highest gasoline prices ever for this time of year. About the Iran war.
1: I wouldn't call it a war. Right now, there is no active shooting. I recognize there have been places where this has flared up. Major combat operations, again, major combat operations lasted for about 6 weeks.
0: Vance's comments come as the Pentagon is extending deployments of U.S. service members in the Mideast, say three sources familiar and an internal document reviewed by ABC News. A possible contempt action by the House Oversight Committee coming in the Jeffrey Epstein investigation. The private equity billionaire Leon Black failed to show up to testify. He was friends with Epstein and denies all wrongdoing. Black today filed suit against the committee and its chair, James Comer. This is ABC News.
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0: hear more, visit dan.democrat. 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
1: It is now time for your local headline news on KWBE. I'm Zach Polk. The Gage County Board held a public hearing yesterday on proposed livestock regulation changes, including setback requirements and the use of trees as buffer zones, which much of the discussion focused on large out-of-state confined animal feeding operations. The board is expected to decide in 2 weeks whether to approve or reject the changes, which also include encouraging large CAFOs to voluntarily contribute to a local foundation supporting environmental projects. Also, nearly 30 people testified at the Gage County public hearing yesterday in support of giving the county more time to study the potential impact of large data centers, with most favoring an 18-month moratorium. The county currently has an 8-month moratorium, and supervisors are expected to decide in 2 weeks whether to extend it after reviewing testimony and information. That is your local headline news on KWBE. I'm Zach Polk.
2: Good afternoon. 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December corn closed down 2 3/4 at 5.40 3/4. November beans closed up 6 at 13.16 1/4. December Kansas City wheat down 18 3/4 at 8.15 1/2. 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

Bananarama on KWBE. Your last chance to try to win cash and prizes with our jackpot drop board is going to be today at Sheer Quality Furniture. I'll give you more details in a bit, but right now let's head on down to the corner with CCR.

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1: It's Madonna on KWBE. 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
3: Soybeans and cattle were higher Thursday. Corn finished mixed and hogs closed lower. I'm John Perkins with a Brownfield Market Update. Speed wins. That's why Stein is focused on delivering higher-yielding genetics faster than the competition, and why they release more new Enlist E3 lines than any other company. Stein has yield. Soybeans closed modestly higher. Near-term finishing weather looks hot and dry in large parts of the region, and new crop export demand is solid. The weekly new crop sales numbers were good, and China made another purchase out of the open. November beans were 6 higher at 13.16 and a quarter. January was up 6.5 at 13.31 and a half. October bean meal was $5.70 higher at $3.48.60. October soybean oil was $1.01 lower at $69.63. Corn closed mixed. It consolidated, watching late finishing weather and yield projections at a widespread harvest activity. New crop corn export sales were strong at nearly 80 million bushels. December was down 2.75 at 5.40 3/4. March was 2.25 lower at 5.56. And wheat was lower on profit-taking. It is overbought and waiting to see what happens with proposed peace talks between Russia and Ukraine. Global demand for U.S. wheat slow, with weekly sales below average. December Chicago was 19.75 lower at 7.54 1/4. December Kansas City was down 18.75 at 8.15 1/2. December Minneapolis wheat was 16.5 lower at 7.65 1/2. Live and feeder cattle were up on technical buying ahead of widespread direct business. Megan Grebner's got more on that in just a moment. October live was up 412 at 214.30. December was 410 higher at 216.12. October feeders were up 672 at 321.10. And hogs were lower on profit taking and a lack of follow through buying after a firm start to the session. October was down 32 at 83.45, and December was 40 cents lower at 73.92. Megan Grebner has that full look at cash livestock after this brief break.
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7: It was another pretty quiet day for direct cash cattle trade activity. The lone bid to have surfaced was in Kansas at $219 live. The rest of cattle country was quiet. There was a light round of trade earlier in the week at $345 dressed in the north. That was fully steady with the prior week's weighted averages. Box beef closed lower and sharply lower with light demand for solid offerings. Choice down $1.88 at $376.90. Select was $2.86 lower at $350.72. Estimated cattle slaughter was 105,000 head. Cash hog closed lower with a moderate negotiated run. Barrows and gilts at the National Daily Direct were down $1.49 with a weighted average of 88.03. There was no comparison at the Eastern Corn Belt, but a weighted average of 87.09. Prices at the Iowa, Minnesota, and the Western Corn Belt were not reported due to confidentiality. Pork values closed sharply lower, down $4.50 at $91.12. Bellies dropped more than $32. And estimated hog slaughter was 467,000 head. I'm Megan Grebner for Brown.
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1: 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Heat advisory is still in effect for the KWBE listening area. Sunny and hot this afternoon, high in the upper 90s. Mostly clear sky tonight with a low around 75 degrees. Sunny and hot tomorrow, high near 98. Tomorrow night, partly cloudy, low around 74. And mostly sunny on Saturday with a high near 97 degrees.

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Stevie Wonder on KWBE. Tom Petty and the Heartbreakers right before that. If you haven't yet already, join the Morning Show Text Club where you'll get weather updates, play trivia, win stuff, and more. 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

cigarette break. It's like 10,000 spoons when all you need is a knife. It's meeting the man of my dreams and then meeting his beautiful wife. And isn't it ironic? Don't you think?

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1: ABC News, I'm Chuck Sievertson. After deliberating a sixth day, being called in and talked to by the judge, who explained to them again what reasonable doubt means, the jury's gone home for the night in the Lindsay Clancy murder trial in Plymouth, Massachusetts, accused of intentionally killing her three children. According to people in the courtroom, there appears to be an issue with one juror. Answering questions about the Iran war and high gasoline prices, Vice President Vance at the White House saying he makes no promises as to when the average price of gas will again be $3.
2: Gas, frankly, could have been much, much higher were it not for our efforts.
1: The VP saying what's more important is preventing Iran from having a nuke weapon. The Pentagon is extending deployments of U.S. service members in the Mideast, say three sources familiar, and a document reviewed by ABC News. Gas Buddy reports the national average price of diesel fuel has hit a record high of $5.82 a gallon. This is ABC News.
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Good stuff right there from ELO. 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It's Kim Wilde on KWBE.

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I've got George Michael coming up, but right now it's the Eagles.

0: George Michael on KWBE. Don't forget to tune in tomorrow morning at 9:05 because the Big Give Gage event is coming up on September 10th. And we've been taking this week to spotlight several of the nonprofits that will be participating in this year's event. So join us tomorrow morning at 9:05 for another opportunity to hear from those organizations that will be benefiting from this year's Big Give Gage event. Again, happening on September 10th. I've got your weather and the Knack coming up.
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0: Heat advisory is still in effect for the KWBE listening area. Mostly clear sky tonight with a little around 75 degrees. Sunny and hot for you tomorrow, high near 98. Tomorrow night, partly cloudy, low around 74. And mostly sunny on Saturday with a high near 97 degrees.

Phil Collins, one more night on KWBE. Will you have one more time to try to win cash and prizes with our jackpot drop board? 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Right now, it's Stephen Stills.

0: 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Good stuff from Bonnie Tyler on your Thursday afternoon. Coming up in a little bit, you need to be at Sheer Quality Furniture. It is your last chance to win cash and prizes with our jackpot drop board. 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

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Then, of course, it is the traffic jam. You never know what Matt is going to play. You just got to keep it locked right here and find out. Here's KC and the Sunshine Band.

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3: It is now time for your local headline news on KWBE. I'm Zach Polk. The Gage County Board held a public hearing yesterday on proposed livestock regulation changes, including setback requirements and the use of trees as buffer zones, which much of the discussion focused on large out-of-state confined animal feeding operations. The board is expected to decide in 2 weeks whether to approve or reject the changes, which also include encouraging large CAFOs to voluntarily contribute to a local foundation supporting environmental projects. Also, nearly 30 people testified at the Gage County public hearing yesterday in support of giving the county more time to study the potential impact of large data centers, with most favoring an 18-month moratorium. The county currently has an 8-month moratorium, and supervisors are expected to decide in 2 weeks whether to extend it after reviewing testimony and information. That is your local headline news on KWBE. I'm Zach Polk.
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From the legend of Billie Jean, Pat Benatar and Invincible on KWBE's Traffic Jam. Coming up this hour, I have Skid Row, Bad Company, Toad and the Wet Sprocket in Boston. But right now, here's Tom Petty.

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The Youth Gone Wild, it's Skid Row on KWBE's Traffic Jam. A heat advisory in effect until 7 o'clock on Saturday, but if you're looking at the extended forecast, it does not look promising. You might as well extend that thing through next Wednesday. Still to come, toad in the wet sprocket, but right now, here's Bad Company.

0: Bad Company on KWBE's Traffic Jam. Just a reminder, your last chance to play Jackpot Drop is going on right now at Sheer Quality Furniture in Beatrice. Head on down there. We'll be there until 6.
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3: 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Students who participate in extracurricular activities are 3 times more likely to excel in the classroom. KWBE and Watchtower Wealth Management are proud to recognize students throughout Southeast Nebraska and Northeast Kansas who are excelling inside and outside the classroom. This week's Students of the Week are Morgan Nielsen and Carter Ribble. Morgan is a sophomore at Beatrice High School and participates in golf. She finished 7th at the Home Invite and tied for 10th at the Lincoln Northwest Invitational. Morgan is also involved in student council and leadership. Carter Ribble is a freshman at Beatrice High School and participates in cross country. He placed 1st in their first meet of the year. Carter is also involved in basketball and track. Congratulations, Morgan. Congratulations, Carter. Our Students of the Week Awards are brought to you by KWBE along with Anthony Schnelli, Jody Starr, Tony Hines, and Ben Kidder with Watchtower Wealth Management in Beatrice.
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0: The traffic jam forecast for tonight calls for mostly clear skies, low getting down to the mid-70s. A heat advisory continues until Saturday at 7 p.m. Sunny and hot for tomorrow, high near 97. South winds around 10, gusts as high as 20 miles per hour. Partly cloudy for tomorrow night, low near 73. Sunny and hot on Saturday with a high near 97. Partly cloudy for Saturday night, low near 73. Then mostly sunny on Sunday, high near 96.

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Toad and the Wet Sprocket fall down on KWBE's traffic jam, and we are heating up here as a heat advisory is in effect until Saturday. But looking at the extended forecast, it's not promising at all. This heat is expected to linger around until Wednesday night into Thursday. In the meantime, since we're talking about heat, how about a little Heat Seeker with AC/DC?

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0: Boston, don't look back on KWBE. 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

0: To hear more, visit dan.democrat. That's dan.democrat. Paid for by Pete Ricketts for Senate.
1: 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Let's roll.
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0: They say Johnson shot two employees inside the building and killed two tenants on the ninth floor before being killed in a shootout with police. Wall Street major indexes closed higher, led by software and tech stocks, including Microsoft and Meta. British police have a stout task ahead, recovering 70,000 pints worth of stolen Guinness. Two trailer truckloads stolen from a depot near Liverpool. Chuck Sievertson, ABC News.
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1: And welcome in for another Nebraska Football Coaches Show. Kyle Crooks with you. We'll be joined here momentarily for the rest of the hour with General Manager of Husker Football, Pat Stewart. A lot of great conversation about the roster and what to look forward to for the Huskers coming up on Saturday. Before we get into that, our very own Jessica Cootie had a chance to catch up not too long ago with the head man, Matt Rhule, out at practice.
2: All right, Coach. Well, it's finally almost time to kick this thing off. How have you liked the way that the guys have attacked the first game week preparation?
3: They've been great. They've worked harder the whole time we've been here with them this year. But I think they're excited. You know, we're getting ready to have a chance to go back into Memorial Stadium and play in front of our fans and friends and family, and that's what they want.
2: Seems like the guys have talked a lot about throughout this process where it's not always fun, the leading up to the fun part, the grind part of it, that they've been able to find joy in that. What is it about this group that they've been able to find the fun and the not fun part?
3: Well, we say to them, you know, it's a gift that you're given to have this ability, and a gift that you're given to be here in Nebraska. So, to whom much is given, no much is required. And so, they want to play somebody else. I mean, they're tired of hitting each other. I'm excited to watch them play. I mean, I've gotten great joy out of watching them practice against each other, so I'm excited to see them go out and play another team. And the great thing is that Ohio's a really good football program, really good football team, and it'll be a great test.
2: What are the challenges of preparing for an opponent in week one when not a lot of film out there yet?
3: Yeah, you know, it's a new defensive coordinator in Coach Maddox, new head coach really in Coach Hauser, so I'm sure he'll put his fingerprints on the team. You know, he had the bowl game, and they were a little different. And I think the biggest thing is just personnel-wise. You know, the quarterback has played in the past, and he's done a really nice job for them. But just different personnel. Usually when these guys are watching tape, they're watching their matchup, the guy that they're going to primarily line up against. But in this game, in today's portal era, I mean, we're a completely different team. They're a completely different team. So, you know, you have to kind of also have the discipline to get into the game, handle the highs and lows of the game, and adjust as the game goes on.
2: I think if I did my math right, 29 season openers for you as a head coach. Oh, wow. I know you don't take any of them for granted, but what excites you the most about a season opener with this group here this weekend?
3: Well, they've worked hard, and I want to see them bring their work to fruition. You know, everything we do is just to get to game day and play well. It's every time you lift, every mat drill, every off-season football thing, every spring ball practice, every football practice is for them to master their craft, make themselves mentally strong, and you need tests to see how you've done that. And this is the first test.
2: When you turn on the film after the first one, what are the things you're going to be looking for?
3: That we played hard. You know, the non-negotiables are that you play hard, you play physical, and that you execute, and that we do it together. I'm not really interested in it being really easy, anything that we do. I want it to be hard. I want to play against a great opponent so that they can bring out the best in us. And, the best teams get better as the year goes on. And so, for me, I want to see, you know, where we are and then see that we can build off it moving forward.
2: I know you talked a lot about Coach Salich and what he's meant to you personally. Not a lot of coaches can finish their career being so well-loved by two different programs. And for him to get the moment that he's going to get on Saturday, what does that say about him that, again, that two programs love him so much?
3: Well, he's an amazing man. And, you always have to remember, I mean, he was let go from here, right? So the fact that he's even coming back, I think, speaks to who he is. The fact that he'll be there on game day speaks to who he is and the accolades that he's received, you know. Again, I just said for our team, I don't want everything to come easy. Everything hasn't been easy for Coach and his family. And what a fitting, it's not an end, but what a fitting tribute.
2: I know you guys will do the prep leading up to it. By the time game day, it's too late, but the heat, all of that, what goes into that and making sure your guys are ready for that?
3: Well, you know, Kristen Coggin and Corey do such a great job. You know, just the hydration. But, you know, we've been out here all week. I mean, we were in the stadium, different parts of practice, different positions are in the stadium. I mean, it was 98 out there yesterday. We were out here. It was a tough practice on Tuesday. The guys certainly felt it. So mentally, they've been through it before. And then physically, I think it's just about making sure that they're hydrated. And you can't do that the night before or else, you know, you just get up and go to the bathroom the whole time. So you have to do it. You have to do it, you know, starting today on Thursday all the way through Friday and then Saturday.
2: Scheduling everything, the changes that you made, you like so far what that's done throughout this week?
3: I think it's been great. As I tell our guys, the schedule's not the process. So you can practice in the morning, you can practice in the afternoon. It's really what you do at practice. But I think just class-wise and field-wise, and then also getting out here in this heat, It's been really good for us this week.
2: Last thing, how excited are you? I always like to watch the newcomers take in Memorial Stadium for the first time. What about for you? What's the excitement level for you to get to see some of these new coaches, new players experience Memorial Stadium for the first time?
3: Well, I'm excited for them. I'm excited for their friends and family. I mean, you know, we put on some games from last week and we showed them, you know, people playing in front of, at, you know, big-time programs playing in front of not many people. And just to remind them to be grateful, you know, people spent their money, their hard-earned money to come to the game. And so it's not a given. It's not something you can take for granted. It's something you have to be grateful for.
2: All right, Coach, appreciate your time. Best of luck.
3: Appreciate you.
1: Great stuff with Jessica Cootie and Matt Rule down at practice getting ready for the first game of the year. So always good to hear from Coach here just a few days out from opening kick. Here on the Nebraska Football Coaches Show, now joined by general manager of the Cornhusker football program, that's Pat Stewart. You know, really interesting perspective that we get a chance to chat from you, and you have a behind-the-scenes look at everything and watching these guys in camp and evaluating this personnel, and you've helped put together this roster. First things first, Pat, how you doing? Ready for the new year?
4: Ready to go. Ready to start playing real football.
1: How about the evaluation of the guys? I know there's one thing to evaluate them on tape, and it's one thing to get them here, get them in the building. How do you like about, I guess, the new guys that you've brought in? Let's start with just overall the transfers and the vibe that you've gotten from them in fall camp.
4: I've been really pleased, really satisfied with the guys we brought in. Right now we have about 9 portal guys who are trending to start. A couple other which are in competition. But I think, like, even more than that, because sometimes you always hear it in the NFL, especially, like, new GMs when they take over in the NFL, and it's like, well, X number of his draft picks made the first roster. Like, well, they needed a new GM because the last team wasn't very good, right? Mm-hmm. So, like, the draft picks are going to have a chance to make the team. So, like, it's kind of a self-fulfilling prophecy to say, like, we're going to validate our class based on that. I think what's more impressive with these portal guys we brought in is that few, I don't want to get into the numbers because I know that's going to be a secret thing on Saturday, but a few of them have gotten single digits, mm-hmm. right? And I think that's a reflection of, like, how they've come in and handled themselves and acclimated to the culture and everything we do, and the teammates seeing that in them and recognizing it. And I think that's a really cool thing, because a lot of times we don't get to spend a lot of time, you know, we do our due diligence, but we don't get to spend a lot of time, like, finding out about all the character stuff with these guys. You get 24, 48 hours, mm-hmm. and they're going to go somewhere else. So, like, we have to make decisions pretty fast. So I've been very pleased from that side of things with the guys we brought in, do things the right way, and it's been an easy transition for them. That's been the great thing for us.
1: Yeah, and I think that's an interesting jump-off point here, because Anthony Calandra, that was publicly the case with him. It was a really quick deal to get him here on campus, get him signed and everything. What the reality of those meetings, those first conversations with him, the eval on tape, to now what you've gotten here in this building, how have those matched up or maybe exceeded expectations?
4: I'd say in a lot of the cases they've exceeded. Just and probably it's a reflection of the work Corey and his guys do in the weight room, and the fact that we had so much time this offseason for those guys. Like, those guys showed up, we started spring ball 2 weeks later, 3 weeks later. So they've had a lot of time in the weight room between then and camp. And the body transformations on a lot of them, see a lot more twitch and explosiveness out of a few of them. Just like that kind of stuff you see on tape and then you see it in person. It's been very, very interesting to see the difference between the two. And kind of gives you an idea going into the future, like, what we can expect out of these guys bringing them in, at least for me, because it's my first time doing it, right? But knowing next year when we're in the portal, like, we can expect these sort of jumps if these guys do things the way the last class did.
1: Mm-hmm. You know, that quarterback position is interesting. I'm sure you had a lot of conversations, of course, about what's the prototype that maybe you were looking for, and those conversations with Dana when you're trying to make those decisions about what type of quarterback we want, what are those conversations like when you land on a guy like Anthony Calandra who can do so many different things to affect the game?
4: Yeah, it's Dana's the best resource we could possibly have, right? Like, he's coached a lot of them that play in the NFL, and they've had a bunch of different types of skill sets that have done it. And they have to be fits in the scheme. But, you know, I think Dana kind of gets a reputation as this, like, spread, you know, air raid guy, but he can do whatever, and he can coach whatever.
1: He said that a lot.
4: Yeah, like, he's super, super diverse in how he handles things. But I think, like, any more in college football, I think, like, mobility has become a non-negotiable, right? So I think we started looking for that a little bit more in this portal class when we brought somebody in. That was going to have to be a factor. Mm-hmm. Just the ability to make plays off schedule, to move the pocket, you know, pick up first downs with your feet when you have to, extend drives, like those things are very valuable in college football.
5: You know, investing in lines of scrimmage in this league and how important that is, it's very clear that you guys went out and did that. Is it fair to say maybe outside of the quarterback position and understanding who that starter was going to be, that you wanted to, the number one thing on the list was the investment in the trenches for this program?
4: Definitely. And I think, you know, looking at what we have projected to start right now, there's about 108 starts that we have on the offensive line. So I think those game reps and the experience that you can have, you know, I think the more times guys have to develop on the offensive line, the better, just from a physical standpoint, just play strength, like those sort of things. Like when you're getting your hands on guys and, you know, physically, you know, holding up at the point of attack, the more experience you have doing that, the better. Because a lot of times you have an 18, 19-year-old kid that comes in, like he's not fully developed yet. As talented as they might be, they're just not ready to do that against grown men in the Big Ten. So I think that was definitely a point of emphasis for us.
5: How about those guys on the offensive line? What have you seen from specifically the trio of offensive linemen that you brought in here?
4: Yeah, you know, again, I give Corey and his staff a lot of credit. They're in really good shape. Way more quick twitch and explosive than I thought they were going to be. Maybe they showed on tape previously, and a lot of that could be scheme as well. Like maybe they weren't asked to do some of the techniques that we're doing. Jeep and Lonnie have done a great job getting everything up to speed and fitting those guys in and not asking to do anything that's outside of what they're comfortable doing and what their skill set allows. I've been really pleased with those three guys as they came in.
5: You know, a lot of the conversation around the offseason was the running back position, and we get those questions all the time on our show. But the reality is you guys have always been confident with what is in that room and the depth of what is in that room. Being out at practice, you can see why you're confident of what is in that room. Everybody's so fascinated by who's RB1. Well, you need one, two, three running backs in the Big Ten. But you guys made a conscious decision that, you know, obviously there was a signing after Mekhi went through some things in the offseason, but you made a conscious decision of there is a belief of what we have in this room. Was that confidence always there about, you know, as soon as that bowl game ended, Emmett moves off to the NFL, that, hey, we got the guys here in that room?
4: Yeah, there was. You know, we certainly explored the running back market in the portal. I think a lot of times, though, it's not a reflection of, like, oh, NFL guys, they don't believe in running backs. No, it's just what do we have and what's the cost of bringing somebody else in relation to what we can use those resources on other positions, right? So it's a balancing act. But, yeah, we're totally confident in Mekhi and Ike coming back and had a lot of confidence in Jamal Rule. And it's hard to say that, you know, a freshman's going to come in and do what you think he's going to do with freshman year, but, like, we had confidence in his skill set. And Quentin Ives was returning as well. So it's at the end of the day, you know, Emmett is awesome. Like 1,800 yards from scrimmage, like unbelievable. And his durability last year was insane. So those guys didn't really have opportunities behind him because, like, why would we take Emmett out if he's fully healthy? At the end of the day, we don't need to replace one guy doesn't have to replace Emmett. Like, we have a room to do that. And you had the quarterbacks all having mobility ability. Like, those guys can kind of replicate what he did last year.
5: Yeah.
4: It's by committee, you know, so.
5: Yeah, and Emmett is the exception to the rule. That's one thing that you have to sort of sometimes explain to fans is the percentage of carries and the amount of workload that he had just based on how things worked out is just something that's super rare. Is there a percentage of guys that you want that are high school recruited, homegrown per se on your roster as opposed to transfers? Is there a percentage that you want to hit on both camps, or is that not really matter at this point?
4: I think all those things are moving targets. I get asked a lot, like, how many running backs are we targeting in this class, or how many offensive linemen do you have to bring in, like that kind of thing. It's how many good ones can we get, right? And however we can fit the team or fill out the team from there, like, that's what we'll do. So no, I don't think there's any like set in stone, like we're going to have this many homegrown guys or we'll take two portal guys a year, anything like that. It's just what's the best thing for the team in that moment to help us win that season. And because that's what this has become, is a season to season proposition, right? Where you got to retain your guys from the previous team that you want to retain. And if they choose to leave, you fill them, refill them in the portal. And then you always have to have guys in the pipeline through high school recruiting.
5: Yeah, great stuff here with General Manager Pat Stewart. Still more to come up here on the Nebraska Football Coaches Show. 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It's free. It's easy. It's the law. We'll continue to break down this roster as we get closer here to kickoff of a new season for Nebraska Cornhusker football. We continue right after this.
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1: Welcome back to the Nebraska Football Coaches Show, joined by GM Pat Stewart, talking this roster and what you can expect here from some of the new faces and some of the old faces coming up for a new season. Also, a reminder, every Cornhusker conversation this year is presented by Woodhouse. We'll have a Cornhusker conversation coming up on the radio broadcast with Jessica Cootey and Luke Lindenmeyer. That'll be on, again, Saturday's pregame show leading up to just past an 11 a.m. kickoff. Joined by Pat Stewart. It's going to be a hot one inside Memorial Stadium. The good thing is that you guys have had a couple of really hot practices leading up this week. It feels like a furnace out there with the way the wind's blowing.
4: It's definitely getting us ready for Saturday. and it's good to have them. I think the first couple of days we were pretty good weather-wise. Within the last week, it's kind of turned back to summer. So definitely getting ready for Saturday.
1: All right, let's go to the wide receivers. We've talked about quarterback, offensive line, running backs. Kwasi Gilmer is one guy that has popped to me. Every single practice in camp, he has continued to make plays. Nebraska's seen him a couple times now, so you're pretty familiar with Kwasi and his skill set. Is anything, well, let's go back to the phrase, exceeded expectations in what you've seen from him here
4: with
1: in Kwasi?
4: Camp?
1: Yeah, Kwasi.
4: Yeah, I would say, like, maybe not exceeded expectations, but, like, just a very pleasant surprise is he's a grinder. Mm-hmm. He works hard. And Zay and Ja'Cory are both hard workers, too, and I think they kind of set the tone for that position room, right? So he's came in and acclimated himself right away. He's a bona fide leader on the offense. Doesn't have to say a lot, but when he does, it carries weight. And I think, like, that's been a really, really pleasant surprise. And he's, from a physical standpoint, bigger and thicker, like, than I thought he was. I mean, we saw him live last year, but, like, he's got a really good frame. He's twitched up. He can move, gets in and out of breaks really easy. I've been really happy with his progression so far.
1: What's your expectation for the growth of Ja'Cory Barney this year and what the expectation is there?
4: Yeah, I think, you know, Ja'Cory's a playmaker. So let's get the ball in his hands. Let's let him make plays. You know, I think he's probably one of the best returners in the country as well. So anytime we can get him the ball and get him in space, like, the better. Really good route runner, super tough too. I mean, like, you guys see him take hits last year. Like, he'll take some hits and he pops right back up and it's never a problem. So very bullish on Ja'Cory.
1: And Isaiah Hunter was a great evaluation last year. I mean, he had a solid year coming from Cal. Where can he maybe take the next step in this offense this year, you think?
4: Yeah, I think it's just continuing to develop what he did last year. You know, just continuing to improve as a route runner, getting in out of breaks quick and clean. catching the ball in contested situations and making plays after the catch, which we saw him do on a couple of those tunnel screens last year. Mm-hmm. So, yeah, really, really happy with Zay.
5: And depth of the wide receiving core, I'm sure that's one thing that you look at in the offseason leading in, but I look at a Quinn Clark, and that's a potential future star. I mean, he's just the body, the frame, everything is built for that position. You know, Keelan Smith, I think, has had a good camp. Cortez Mills, are you pretty satisfied with the depth you have in
4: there? Yeah, like you said, like Quinn's really taking a next step and continues to improve every day. I think, you know, just one thing for him is just kind of tracking the ball downfield, like getting better at that. I think he's continuing to improve in that area. But he's everything you want it to look like. He's big, he's physical, he's fast. And, you know, like those other guys, like, you know, Cortez and Keelan, D. Bell has been a great story for us, like bouncing back from injuries. He's tough as nails. So really happy with how that room's growing and continues to grow. We just need, you know, hopefully have a couple of those guys take a step up, you know, and kind of meet their potential.
5: How do you guys value the tight end position in this offense? Luke Lindemeyer comes back. Of course, you bring in Luke Sorensen, who I've heard is one of the strongest guys in that room. Ankerson's an absolute monster. Carter Nelson is an interesting case because he hasn't been able to play a lot of football the last couple of years. But the talent you have in that room, and how do you guys hope to utilize the tight ends in this offense?
4: I think like one really good thing about the tight end room, and when you include Wood in that group, it's a really diverse skill set, right? Like there's a bunch of different complementary pieces that you can live in a bunch of different personnel worlds with the guys that we have, however you want to dictate the game. Like, I think we're capable of playing it and playing it on our terms if we want to. We can come out in personnel groups and go tempo and those sort of things. And I think we have the guys in that room to do that.
5: How much does Janyron Bonner change the game for you guys with his versatility, the ability to have different personnel groupings with him out there, the amount of different things that he can do? We can line up as a H-back, tight end. He can line up out as a wide receiver. How much of having him back healthy, knock on wood, is a game changer for you guys?
4: I'd say, like, that's, you know, all personnel guys are frustrated coaches. That's probably a better question for Dana, right? But, like, just the way I see Wood and the way we use him, I think, is perfect. It's just various personnel groupings, put him in different spots, move him around, like let him do different things and block, catch, run after the catch, like all those things he's capable of doing.
5: How much do you consistently have conversations with the position coaches about what they're hoping to get? And just when you're evaluating these guys in the offseason and who to bring in, what are those conversations? You know, we talked about Dana and Matt, but some of these position coaches and what they're looking for.
4: Yeah, I enjoy working with all of them. Like, I truly do. I'm not just blowing smoke. Defensively, Coach Arich came in. Like, he's got a true vision for what he wants out of each position, and that makes our life easier in personnel. Mm-hmm. When you have coaches who know what they want and the skill sets that they're looking for. I'll be honest, like, there were some things we talked about early on where I was kind of like, I don't know if I, you know, agree with that. But the way we play, I see it, right? So we'll get better and better at assembling the personnel that matches what we're going to do scheme-wise. And I think we've done a pretty good job of that so far. Interested to see how they look defensively. Really excited for it. So it's kind of it's a really good collaborative process we had this year.
5: How does the skill set match up with how you guys want to play on defense? How do you think those guys are the perfect fit for what Rob wants to do? And what do you think it is that Rob wants to do to make this thing click?
4: Simple, fast, violent, right? Like, so I think we have the guys, you know, defensive line, like, I think we have, it's kind of like the tight end room. There's a bunch of complementary pieces, I think. Probably, in my opinion, 10 to 12 guys that we'd feel good in some capacity in a mixed match type of hodgepodge group that, you know, plug in different guys in different spots and do some different things. So excited to see what those guys do once the lights turn on. Linebackers, I think, really physically imposing, impressive group. They play physical. Like, the front seven, like, run fit-wise through camp has been really impressive to me. Like, there's not a lot of gash plays. Just structurally sound. And those guys take a lot of pride in it, too. Like, you know, watching practice from yesterday, like, there's guys trying to keep the scout team in goal line situations, like, they're not going to score and they're not allowed to score. You know, it's there's a lot of pride in that group. Really, really impressed with them. In the defensive backfield, like, you know, we had two returning starters, and I think it's been really fun and exciting to watch all the other guys fight out the rest of those spots.
5: Yeah.
4: And I don't think anybody's not going to earn those jobs, right? Like, there's nothing being handed to the rest of the guys. But it's been a really good competition all camp. You know, defensively, like, I think we have a lot of guys who are able to play, and I think we're going to depend on all of them just because of the long season.
5: Yeah. Chatting with GM Pat Stewart here on the Nebraska Football Coaches Show. You know, a lot of people talked about those gash plays in the off season and about have to get better up front. Can you, from, you know, if I'm a fan and switching from a three to a four front, how much maybe the personnel that you have, does it fit the guys that you have on this roster more that you're now playing a four front as opposed to that 3-3-5?
4: I think so. I think there's a bunch of different ways to do things, right? Like, nothing wrong with a three-man front, nothing wrong with four-man front. I do think, just from a structural standpoint, having those four guys along the front just kind of cuts down on gaps, mm-hmm. right? So if there's more hats on the line of scrimmage, like, the more sound you're going to be structurally. It's the fits behind it. It's tackling from safety as well. It's just not all on the guys up front to do those things. But I think we've done a good job, you know, kind of building those pieces and building around the pieces that we have to make sure that we're better in those situations.
5: A lot of good stuff here with GM Pat Stewart. We'll continue to break down some of the defense as we look ahead to the start of a new season. 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
5: 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GM Pat Stewart here in studio breaking down this roster and a lot of things that you need to know as the fan as you come here to Memorial Stadium for another sellout, the Ohio Bobcats. They are the matchup. We were talking a little bit of defense before this, but up front, we heard a lot about how this team was trying to get better on the defensive line. The two D tackles you brought in, Jasir Whittington, he's a dog, man. He's got fire to him. Owen Stoudemire, he is somebody who has earned a top spot on the depth chart. Those two specifically, what did you see on tape, and what are you seeing from them in camp?
4: Those are two guys, like, I think exactly what you saw on film is what we're seeing in camp. Owen got here, was kind of coming off an injury during the spring. He's done a great job getting in shape, done a great job kind of changing his body a little bit, play a little bit more, you know, laterally along the line of scrimmage. Jasir is quick twitch, sudden. He really comes out of his stance well and inserts in the run game. He's a factor against the pass. Really happy with how those two guys have kind of come in and handled their business and kind of entrenched themselves into a role for us, because we're going to need multiple guys up front, and those two guys definitely fill the need.
5: How did that deep tackle market, how quickly did that move during the transfer portal period? You mentioned you got 24, 48 hours max to get these guys here, get them signed. But once one guy signs somewhere else, all of a sudden the dominoes start to fall. So how did that really play out for you guys?
4: Yeah, I think it was interesting, and it's probably a big question for people above my pay grade. Just that guys came out, went into the portal. There was a lot of money being thrown around at those guys. And then a couple days into the portal, more guys hop in, right? So all for player movement, all for those things. But when you're kind of planning for different people who are already in and now a bunch of new names come in, there's a lot of moving parts, right? So that market was like really, really competitive. Really, it was deep. There was a lot of guys to go through and work through. So you kind of just had to throw your name in with as many of them as possible, get them here as fast as possible, and then make your decision from there. We had a number of guys come through. We ended up with our two guys. We're really happy with them. But it was a very competitive market, and something I probably don't see ever changing, because mm-hmm. that's just a position that everybody wants. And it's kind of like the offensive line. Like, you want established players along your trenches. So the more guys we can bring in, like Jashir and Owen, like, we'll continue to do it, develop the guys behind them, and keep working at it.
5: I would venture to guess the edge position, a premium edge rusher, is very similar yeah. in that conversation, right? Yeah. Like, super competitive,
4: yeah.
5: right?
4: Yeah, for sure.
5: Is that how that market sort of played out too? Very similar to the defensive tackle market in the portal?
4: Yeah, I think one thing, you know, we looked at a couple edges. I do think that there's different strategies behind just building out the defensive line. We'd all love to have a bunch of Myles Garretts running around out there that can do everything, right? So you kind of have to build a well-rounded unit on the edge. I do think that the guys we have in those spots right now complement each other. And, you know, I don't think we don't have Myles Garrett, but I do think we have guys who can be productive in those roles.
5: Anthony Jones, what did you like about him? You know, his story, he's well-traveled, yeah. right? Five schools in 5 years, but he has a specific maturity about him that
4: for
5: I've
4: sure.
5: noticed
4: yeah.
5: that maybe you don't get from a guy that's five schools.
4: No, I think, you know, I probably have that probably was really good for me to see how he's come along and ingrained himself into the culture here. You know, it's interesting because, like, when the portal started when I was in the NFL, like, we would kind of talk about, like, those guys who get into the portal are kind of experiencing what it's like in the NFL, because a lot of guys will get signed as undrafted free agents. They bounce around team to team, and you have to learn new systems and learn how to do things. Like, you could tell Anthony's a mature guy because he was able to come in and not only learn the playbook right away, but just, like, how we do things. And that was really impressive to me. You might have a, you know, kind of a preconceived notion, like, guy bounces around. There's a reason he bounces around. Like, you don't see those things with Anthony. He's professional. He's great guy. From a physical standpoint, like, knew he was a big, strong, physical guy at the point of attack. He's more twitchy out there during camp than I thought he was. And I think he's one of those guys that can be really versatile on the edge for us.
5: Williams Winery, I mean, there's a pretty high ceiling there.
4: Yeah.
5: What's the expectation of what we might see from him this year? I mean, I would imagine that there's a significant investment in a guy
4: yeah.
5: like that.
4: They're, like, the expectation is for him to play his best, right? And I think there's been a lot of snaps in camp that he's been excellent. It's just consistency from snap to snap with Wills, and we'll continue to stay on him and work at it. And he loves being coached, and he's done everything the right way. You know, just kind of continue to try to get the best out of them.
5: Yeah. A lot of good stuff here with GM Pat Stewart. We'll have one more segment coming up. We'll have the Alumni Hall feature as well. So still a little bit to do here with GM Pat Stewart on the show. Each football game this season, we're going to invite one lucky fan to watch part of the game alongside me and Jay Moore from the radio broadcast booth. We're calling it View from the Top Sweepstakes, presented by McInnis Roofing and Sheet Metal. 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
5: 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Take you back to not too long ago as a man who's now part of a 53-man roster in Kansas City. Let's take you back to one of the great moments from Emmett Johnson.
16: Lyndon Meyer, the motion man, settles in the trips right. Hunter wide left. Snap. Lateef back to pass. Loads a screen left. Acres of space. Johnson 45 to midfield. Blockers out in front. 45-40. Left sideline to the 30. Breaks a tackle. Tiptoes the boundary. 20, 15, 10, 5. Touchdown, Huskers! Oh, that was incredible! Johnson caught the screen. Broke multiple tackles. Tiptoeing the boundary. All the way. 56 yards for number 21, 13-7 Huskers.
5: Back here with GM Pat Stewart, pretty good year for Emmett Johnson. We talked about that. Makes the 53-man roster of the Kansas City Chiefs. How about the preseason he had and the way that he developed inside this program?
4: Yeah, I ended up watching a little more preseason football this year than I probably otherwise would have in this role, just given how things were kind of operating at other places. But yeah, like, it was really fun to watch Emmett and to hear Coach Reed talk about him yesterday, just about him being the second running back now because of how he's embraced pass protection and blitz pickup. And those are things I always kind of harp on when we're talking about running backs, and that's going to be the difference for them at the next level is blitz pickup and special teams, right? Mm-hmm. And Emmett's one of those guys that's capable of doing both. And you know, you don't have to be a real good evaluator to know he can run the ball, but those other things that he does makes him very valuable. But, I mean, like, on top of Emmett, though, like, I watched a bunch of our guys throughout the preseason and talked to a bunch of people in the league just with their teams, and just they were beyond happy to have them in the building, right? Like, professional, take notes, do all the right things, know what they're doing every day. So really happy for those guys who made practice squads and of course, Emmett with the active roster.
5: Yeah, a lot of good stuff happening with this program and showing the development to getting to the next level. Did want to finish up a little bit on the defense, too, here, Pat. But Owen Chambliss comes in as the center of the defense. You bring in Dexter Foster, Dwayne McDougal. You know, McDougal and Chambliss, they have familiarity in Orich's system. But those guys overall, that in the second and third tiers of the defense, you're pretty happy with what you got?
4: Yeah, really happy. You know, Dexter was a guy on film, like, really loved his film. Got Owen pretty quick after Rob got here, and solidified that one, and been super happy with Owen when he was out there. Just kind of, you know, been rehabbing a little bit the hamstring, but Owen's done a great job. Obviously, you know, quarterbacks of defense, he's really smart, really cerebral. Dex was a guy, like, super physical, really good tackler. Really good in coverage, versatile skill set, good complement to V9. And McDougal's come in and exactly what you said, just kind of running things in the secondary. Like, he's done a really good job getting guys familiar with the scheme and being that example. So, you know, we'll see how everything goes for those guys. I think Vic Evans is another guy we brought in the portal that's kind of exceeded expectations. He's a guy who came, you know, won an opportunity to play at a higher level. He's gotten it and he's taken and run with it. I'm really happy with him.
5: And the eval that you guys had on Jameer Khan. I mean, yeah. He's come here and now he's going to be a starter. And you brought him from Southern Illinois. That's another one of those pickups in the portal that was big for you guys.
4: Yeah, no doubt. You know, that was before my time, obviously. But he is a guy, like last year, you see the way he performs on special teams. And, you know, end of the Minnesota game, it's one of my lasting images from last year is, you know, we're getting beat by Minnesota and Jameer's out there still stroking people.
5: Yeah.
4: You know, like he didn't quit. And that's just who he is. He's relentless. Really love having him around. But yeah, like he's one of those guys you might not see the immediate impact when you bring a guy in the portal. It's maybe a year down the line. And he's been a guy who's just taken every opportunity he's gotten and run with it. And that's all you can ask of guys.
5: What are NFL guys saying about Andrew Marshall? This is a big year for him to make his case for the next level.
4: Yeah, he's a guy that definitely is somebody they always come in and ask about. I kind of quickly remind him that he now has another year of eligibility. but yeah, he's a guy that, that you know, everybody asks about. Comes through, he's productive. He wins the winning moments. Good tackler, tough. You know, I think he's going to be a guy that is definitely on a lot of radars.
5: I forgot to ask you about Elijah Pritchett specifically.
4: Yeah.
5: I feel like he's come miles from where he first arrived on campus to where he is now. Would you agree with that?
4: I would say it's exactly what you're saying. He's come miles. He's improved just his overall approach to everything, right? Like he's become way more professional and mature. He's a guy who loves football. Like you can tell, like he's very conscientious of mistakes. I wish he'd show himself a little bit of grace sometimes when he does make a mistake, because those can kind of compound a little bit, and that's something he's working on.

0: happy to come by, but you know, more excited to see how these guys perform on Saturday. Just finally get to see them out there and play actual football instead of controlled situations in practice.
1: That's right.
0: So, yeah.
1: Hit somebody, fire it up. Bring them to the ground.
0: Absolutely. Yeah, absolutely.
1: For that. GM Pat Stewart here on the Nebraska Football Coaches Show. An hour of sports nightly is coming up right after this.

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